0: After the two fell into a reservoir and their bodies were later recovered in the water, the school released a statement calling this, quote, an extraordinarily painful time for the community. On Wall Street, stocks were lower except the NASDAQ, which was higher. Dave Packer, ABC News.
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3: Chance of rain showers tonight, otherwise cloudy. Lows around 56, southeasterly winds around 5 miles per hour. Slight chance of rain showers tomorrow, high of 65, cloudy skies expected. Overcast tomorrow night, lows dip down to about 56. 60 Saturday, with rain showers likely. 66 Sunday, chance for showers continues. That's the weatherology forecast for AM 1300 KGLO. Right now, 59.
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1: Chance of rain showers tonight, otherwise cloudy. Lows around 56, southeasterly winds around 5 miles per hour. Slight chance of rain showers tomorrow, high of 65, cloudy skies expected. Overcast tomorrow night, lows dip down to about 56. 60 Saturday, with rain showers likely, 66 Sunday, chance for showers continues. That's the weatherology forecast for AM 1300 KGLO. Right now, 59.
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3: My name is Joel, and I came to St. Jude Children's Research Hospital in December of 1987 to be treated for osteosarcoma, which is bone cancer. We didn't know anything about St. Jude.

0: commend you for saving up the money. I'm just saying, don't you think it's strange that you're earmarking more for this truck versus stacking up a proper emergency fund?
1: What kind of truck do you want?
2: It's a Denali Ultimate.
1: I like your cars.
0: Gosh, I mean, Cordell.
1: It's not bad. Like, having a nice car is not bad.
0: It's not, but I'm struggling with the mindset.
1: Yes, your priorities are kind of all out of whack a little bit.
2: And see, I guess that's my wife is encouraging me. She's like, I know you haven't had a truck in 4 years, which I have.
1: Oh, poor Cordell. Hasn't had a truck in 4 years. You know, I'm so sorry. I'm just kidding.
0: I'm sorry.
1: If George was here, he'd be a lot meaner. You know, truck guys,
0: But wait a sec. Is the problem, tell us the real problem. Because first off, it was like, man, we owe $40,000 on my wife's Denali. Now we're over here. You're trying to do yours in cash, it sounds like, which is fine. But don't you want to get out of the current debt first?
2: Absolutely. So, like, when I say I was on fire about it to get out of debt, I had to sit it down, put the numbers in front of her to see it. And I was like, hey, if we pay an extra grand on our mortgage every month, you know, we'll save 70 grand at the end of the interest and this and that. And so I guess I feel she's encouraging me to get my truck. I feel guilt.
1: Well, yes. Okay, can I ask this, Cordell? Is it a brand new truck? Is it going to cost you $75,000?
2: They're about $93,000.
1: I knew it. Okay. So listen, y'all have too much car. You make $185,000. These two cars combined are going to be about what you make a year.
0: Yeah.
1: So you guys have champagne taste and beer pocketbook with $168,000 a year because it's good income. But y'all, you can't afford this. This is out of, I'll be honest, this is classic middle class America right here. That this is it, yes, though, for real. You want the nice truck, the brand new thing, and you make good money, but you would rather have a depreciating asset going down in value because it feels good than actually prioritizing your financial life, which would look like getting out of debt, having cash saved in the bank, investing for your retirement. And then what we have left, we can figure out what to do. And we're going to buy a used car because you guys are not net worth millionaires.
2: Yep.
1: And so you have to look at these cars that the function is, it's not your identity. It's not who you are. It is to get you to point A to point B. And if it's if you're making a ton of money and you can afford that, that's great. We're not mad at it, but it has to be in a reasonable sense, and you guys are just out of reason.
0: Well, and Cordell, I'm looking at this going, I just want it to be worth your time because you sat and painted a picture that I felt, which is, man, you guys really sacrificed in 2021 to win. Like, you cut deep in order to do that. And if you go forward with this, you're taking all of the air out of that. Like, you're taking all of the meaning out of that sacrifice. And you're going back to square one. And so all that sacrifice will have been meaningless because now we're just back in debt again. And I said it yesterday on the show, and I'll say it again. When you choose this path, the very first step that you have to take before you even start the baby steps is you have to draw that line in the sand and say, I'm doing this because I'm not a person who borrows money anymore. I'm not a person who does that. And so you guys stepped over your own line when you did her car. And now you're stepping over another principle of the plan that you say you want to work when you do what Rachel said. And it's like you're buying more car basically than your income can afford. So I'm trying to protect you and your wife because you guys have worked so hard. And I think, I don't know, but what I'm sensing is like in our city, in our town, we're like killing it. And we got these cars and there's like a facade that's attached to this. And I think that you guys are starting to play into that. And I think you have to be really careful and you're feeling like, I have a good job. She has a good job. We deserve to have this. And I just want to remind you that I actually think that you deserve a life of peace with no payments. I think that you deserve to have the comfort and security of a fully funded emergency fund. I think you deserve the feeling of actually working hard and it meaning something at the end of the day, not just shiny vehicles.
1: And not letting your emotions drive you. I mean, you know, children do what feels good.
0: Man.
1: Adults devise a plan and follow it. And so following a smart financial plan is going to help you long term more than a Denali will.
0: Talk that talk.
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0: When you're stuck in a cycle with money, you know, two steps forward, one step back, it can feel like you're losing your mind. But you're not alone. And trust me, you're not crazy. 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But that's why I wrote my brand new book, What No One Tells You About Money. 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All right, well, let's get right back into it. We've got Colin in Boston, Massachusetts. Hey, Colin, how can we help out today?
5: Hey, guys. Thank you for taking my call.
0: No problem. What's up?
5: So I'm a 26-year-old from Massachusetts, and I bought a bachelor pad condo 2 years ago and recently got married. And my wife and I were looking to see if it's feasible to get a house next year without going house broke, and if you guys can provide some financial planning for us.
0: Gosh, I love that question. Congratulations. You're thinking about doing the house. The first thing I want to know about is your financial situation. Do you guys have debt? Do you have savings? Tell us a little about that.
5: Yeah, so you owe about $228,000 on the condo, and there's about $84,000 in equity on that.

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2: From ABC News, I'm Dave Packer. Last night, President Trump rolled out the red carpet for China's President Xi. Tonight, he's honoring the leader of the Chinese Communist Party with a lavish state dinner. The presidents met for just under 2 hours earlier today, Trump calling it a great meeting. But lawmakers on Capitol Hill are urging President Trump to take a stronger stance. Republican Senator Rick Scott of Florida says he hopes Trump urges Xi to change his ways.
3: I mean, I understand that, you know, Trump has to be diplomatic, but Xi's a despicable person that is killing us with fentanyl, building a military to try to defeat us.
2: A major nor'easter closing in on the East Coast, a powerful slow-moving storm off the coast of North Carolina now. Its expected path from New York to Boston to Maine, rough surf already slamming homes along North Carolina's Outer Banks. A dramatic moment in the trial of the pastor and one-time American Idol contestant charged with killing his wife, his former mistress, taking the stand.
4: Aaliyah Botner read some of her tens of thousands of text messages with Caleb Flynn.
5: Says, I want to kill her, Caleb.
6: Who said that?
5: Me.
6: Next message.
5: He said that makes two of us.
4: A different text said she was not suggesting Flynn actually kill his wife.
5: I'm not asking that you take her life, obviously, because that's not what you should do. And I know you actually wouldn't.
4: Flynn is charged with shooting his wife, Ashley, twice in the head last February in the family's Ohio home while the couple's two daughters slept across the hall.
2: ABC's Aaron Katursky. ABC News has learned eight sailors on board the USS Abraham Lincoln aircraft carrier and the ships with it attempted to take their own lives during a grueling 10-month deployment tied to the war with Iran. On Capitol Hill, lawmakers in both parties reacting. Republican Senator John Cornyn called for a probe, as did Democratic Senator Rich Blumenthal.
7: I'm absolutely appalled that these suicide attempts have happened, but also they've been apparently concealed.
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2: A drought in demand is leaving some California wineries high and dry. ABC's Jim Ryan has details.
12: With competition from craft beer, specialty liquors, and cannabis, statistics show fewer Americans drinking wine, and sales have plunged by more than 20% since the pandemic. Tariffs have cut into exports, especially to Canada, which was the biggest foreign buyer of California grapes. So some growers are tearing out their vineyards and shifting to more profitable crops, like almonds and olives.
2: An FDA advisory panel has now given approval for the Galeri blood test that can help scan for signs of dozens of types of cancer. ABC's Andrea Fujihi.
13: One test patient says though she had no symptoms, the blood test detected her pancreatic cancer. Further tests then revealed a tumor.
14: If it weren't for the Galeri test, in a year or two, wouldn't be able to say what I'm saying right now. Early detection is the only answer.
13: Doctors say this test could warn patients of the potential presence of cancers that would otherwise be hard to detect, like stomach and colorectal cancers.
2: Experts stress that the test cannot diagnose specific cancers, but rather a positive test could indicate if additional testing should be done to receive a diagnosis. In an interview for Rolling Stone, U2 frontman Bono revealed Dolly Parton's last recording will appear on the band's upcoming album, Carnival de Luz. The duet called Torn was co-written by Parton and the band. Dave Packer, ABC News.
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1: Chance of rain showers tonight, otherwise cloudy. Lows around 56, southeasterly winds around 5 miles per hour. Slight chance of rain showers tomorrow, high of 65, clouds level off around 65. Cloudy skies expected tomorrow night, lows level off around 56. Upper 50s Saturday, with showers likely, mid-60s, overcast Sunday. That's the weatherology forecast for AM 1300 KGLO. Currently,
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0: 60s, overcast, Sunday. 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
9: Could be a bloodbath for this election for the Republicans. To talk about it is a man who knows a thing or two about this stuff, former U.S. Congressman Charlie Dent. He served seven terms in the U.S. House of Representatives from Pennsylvania, and he is a talking head on CNN. He's also part of the organization Our Republican Legacy. Congressman Charlie Dent, welcome to America at Night. Thanks for joining us.
10: Hey, McGraw, great to be with you. Thanks for having me.
9: You betcha. Let's talk about John Houston for a second, the senator from Ohio. He's come out the last couple of days saying that this war has got to end. We got to get these energy prices back in line, and this war has got to end. And then they add the War Powers Act in the Senate, and he votes not to end the war. Can you explain that to me?
10: No, I really can't. You know, it's really important that your votes are consistent with your rhetoric. I can't explain why you would speak out against the war and then vote essentially not to end it. Well, many of his colleagues, Susan Collins, Murkowski, Tillis, and a few others, Rand Paul, I voted obviously to bring an end to this war. So I can't explain that. And it just strikes me that if you're going to make a statement like that, you need to back it up with your vote.
9: Does that mean that he feels relatively safe in his election campaign?

0: You got it. Charlie Dent, former congressman from Pennsylvania, who's good insight, really, really good insight. Good stuff. America at Night, back in a moment.
1: America at Night with McGraw-Milhaven, where the nation comes to talk.
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21: 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Stanley from New York owed $93,000. 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

0: This is America at Night with McGraw Milhaven.
1: All right, we got a ton of texts the last hour or so. Let's see here. Man, I have a granddaughter that will be 13 soon. Too scary. Is Kratom sold in Canada? Yes, Kratom is sold in Canada. Eden in Naples, Florida checks in. Liberty, a really great eye-opening interview. A true PSA. Love me some McGraw on the radio. Thank you, Eden. And then, of course, we'll get to more of these excellent and very informative shows the last two nights. That's Carrie in Dallas, Texas. So we got that going on. Hey, stay right there. We got lots more to get to. Greg Willard, St. Louis University Law School professor and former White House attorney, is going to join us to talk about the legal rulings today when it comes to the press and banning the press from the White House. And then Bill Clement is somewhere in this crazy mixed up world. We'll check in with him. And then, of course, we got open phones in the last hour. So don't forget the text line. Don't forget the voicemails and the phone calls. All that straight ahead. Our executive director is Alex Hinton. Our engineer tonight is Richard Good. I'm McGraw Milhaven. And this is America at Night on Westwood One.
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7: From ABC News, I'm Dave Packer. President Trump hosted Chinese President Xi Jinping at a lavish state dinner at the White House tonight. The leaders met one-on-one earlier today. ABC News Chief White House Correspondent Mary Bruce.
8: There are real questions about just how much substance was involved in the meeting here today. The president has made it clear that he is not looking to put additional regulations on AI, and publicly at least he's brushed aside concerns about China's support for Iran in this war.
7: Now this despite lawmakers on the Hill urging Trump to take a tough stand with the Chinese leader. Democratic Senator Chris Van Hollen of Maryland.
9: President Trump always deludes himself into thinking that by ingratiating himself with authoritarians, he's somehow going to get his way. That has been completely untrue.
7: The East Coast

0: Bracing for a powerful nor'easter this weekend, the storm already taking shape in the Atlantic is expected to lash communities from the Carolinas to New England with heavy rain, wind, and flooding. ABC's Whit Johnson at the Jersey Shore in Seabright with the latest.
1: The National Weather Service warning the system is expected to sit off the coast for days. Wind, flood, and high surf alerts from the Carolinas to New York and Boston.
0: Disturbing new reports from long naval deployment. ABC's Jay O'Brien has that.
2: In a letter to Congress, the acting Secretary of the Navy confirms that 8 sailors attached to the USS Lincoln Carrier Strike Group attempted suicide since the beginning of their long deployment tied to the Iran war. A Navy official says that's consistent with lengthy deployments. The letter was sent to Senator Kirsten Gillibrand and first obtained by CNN.
0: Now, if you or anyone you know is experiencing a mental health crisis, you can call 988. The calls for AI regulation expanding across a bipartisan group of states, a letter obtained by ABC News from 26 states' attorneys general to the leaders of Congress, says labs cannot solely be responsible for regulating themselves. You're listening to ABC News.
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0: The family of Mississippi teen Nolan Wells not ending the fight to find out what happened to their son after he was found dead on Horn Island on the 4th of July weekend. Family attorney Ben Crump revealing today that they've uncovered new details in Nolan's phone.
6: The messages on his phone in the snaps will show some of his own friends were concerned about people on Horn Island can be racist.
0: Another wave of Starbucks stores set to close in North America.
7: In a memo to employees, Starbucks CEO Brian Nichols says a company will be closing 250 stores out of over 18,000 stores worldwide. Nichols also saying about 1,000 stores will get uplifts, as he calls them. He's been focused on enhancing the in-store experience as a chain fends off competition from other companies like McDonald's, which has been going all in on high-margin beverages. Nichols says those working at Starbucks locations who will be closing will be notified this week. Alex Stone, ABC News.
0: This evening, James Copenhaver, one of the 3 campaign rally attendees shot during an assassination attempt on then-candidate Donald Trump in Butler, Pennsylvania, died in Pittsburgh, age 76. Statement of his death did not specify if his passing was directly related to the injuries he suffered during the attempt. And a mixed day for Wall Street as concerns over rising treasury yields and rising prices kept investors hesitant. Dave Packer, ABC News.
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9: Overcast skies tonight with a chance for showers. Lows around 56. Southeast winds around 5 miles per hour. Overcast skies again tomorrow. Slight chance for showers. Level off around 65. Cloudy skies expected tomorrow night. Lows level off around 56. Upper 50s Saturday with showers likely. Mid-60s overcast Sunday. That's the weatherology forecast for AM 1300 KGLO. currently 57.
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0: 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So why is this happening? 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
5: Financials, and that the team that asked for credentials included a reporter, producer, and camera crew, but they were told an hour prior to that that they could only provide coverage with a photojournalist and an audio technician and no reporter and producer. So they were going to allow the cameras in, but not the reporter or the producer in. So the cat and mouse game continues, but that's the latest on that story. All right, stay right there. Open phones next hour. We'll get to all that. Phone calls and text messages. Got a lot of text messages. Haven't looked at the voicemails yet. We'll get to that next hour. But Bill Cleveland's going to join us. Bill's on the road somewhere in this crazy mixed up world, and he's going to tell us about his road trips. That is coming up straight ahead. Stay right there. America at Night, back in a moment.
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2: Overcast skies tonight with a chance for showers. Lows around 56. Southeast winds around 5 miles per hour. Overcast skies again tomorrow. Slight chance for showers. Highs level off around 65. Cloudy skies expected tomorrow night. Lows level off around 56. Upper 50s Saturday with showers likely. Mid-60s overcast Sunday. That's the weatherology forecast for AM 1300 KGLO. Currently 57.
3: The world used to be afraid to say the word AIDS.
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5: Hey there. I started to nod off just a little bit, and then I heard that rock and roll music, got me right back up on my seat. You are rocking out over there.
4: Are you mocking our bumper music?
5: No, I'm thanking you for giving me the jolt I needed at this time of the day.
4: All right, that's enough for you. Where are you in this crazy mixed up world?
5: I am in the wonderful town of Richmond, Indiana, which for folks who know where Indianapolis is, it's about an hour east, right off of Interstate 70, and along what's called the National Road, which I'll be honest, you know, I know a lot about Route 66. I didn't know much about the National Road, but apparently it was the first major federally funded highway in America, and they started building it in 1811. That seems pretty early, doesn't it, for a cross-country road?
4: We didn't have any cars in 1811, did we?
5: What were they doing with all that space? Well, the road, I don't know, for horses and buggies, I guess, but that's kind of where it started, and it eventually became, I guess, all the way across the country. But that's sort of the, I don't know if I say claim to fame, but that's like, you know, their welcome center in town runs right along what is essentially the National Road. And I have to say this about Richmond, you know, I'm very fortunate, McGraw. I meet a lot of wonderful people all over the country. I really do, and get to hear great stories. But these were some of the nicest people I have ever met. I mean, I met a guy, his name was Jim, 80 years old, still working a few days a week there at the visitor center, sharp as a tack and just as nice as could be. They had me do a little book signing

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8: 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The IRS placed a levy on his bank account. Coast One released the levy and settled with the IRS for $2,000. Mark in Michigan owed $225,000. 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
1: 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And Alex will send you a text each and every day of what's coming up on the show and what was on last night's show. 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Our executive director is said Alex Hinton. Our engineer behind the stick tonight is Richard Good. I'm McGraw Millhaven, and this is America at Night on Westwood One.
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6: From ABC News, I'm Dave Packer. President Trump hosted Chinese President Xi Jinping to a lavish state dinner Thursday at the White House. They met privately earlier in the day.
7: The two leaders meeting for less than 2 hours. Trump saying they have forged a friendship, a truly great friendship, actually built on mutual respect and the vital interest of our people. He did not mention China's support for Iran as it targets American troops and allies in the war. Xi calling the interests of China and the U.S., quote, deeply intertwined.
6: ABC's Melissa Adan. ABC News has learned 8 sailors on board the USS Abraham Lincoln aircraft carrier and the ships in its carrier group attempted to take their own lives during a grueling 10-month deployment tied to the war in Iran. The number revealed in a letter from the Navy Secretary to Democratic Senator Kirsten Gillibrand of New York, who says it's clear the crew was pushed beyond their limits.
8: The lack of supplies, the lack of ability to have a break, to have dwell time, to have the rotation end at the appropriate time.
6: The Navy says the number of suicide attempts is standard for a long deployment. The East Coast bracing for a powerful nor'easter this weekend. The storm already taking shape in the Atlantic, expected to lash communities from the Carolinas to New England with heavy rain, wind, and flooding. ABC News meteorologist Samara Theodore.
9: Coastal flood alerts have been issued for everyone living in the Delmarva Peninsula, southern New Jersey, parts of Virginia, down into the Carolinas, but also New England and now parts of Long Island. You tack in the fact that it's also going to be a full moon.

0: that will only exacerbate the situation. So we're going to see coastal flooding as well as the potential for beach erosion.
1: Convicted felon and Theranos founder Elizabeth Holmes will soon be leaving federal prison for an Austin, Texas halfway house. The move expected in August of next year. Holmes is currently serving a 10-year sentence for defrauding investors with false claims about blood testing technology. She reported to prison in May of 2023. 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
1: A drought in demand is leaving some California wineries high and dry. ABC's Jim Ryan.
3: With competition from craft beer, specialty liquors, and cannabis, statistics show fewer Americans drinking wine, and sales have plunged by more than 20% since the pandemic. Tariffs have cut into exports, especially to Canada, which was the biggest foreign buyer of California grapes. So some growers are tearing out their vineyards and shifting to more profitable crops, like almonds and olives.
1: A Scottish gamer has made it into the Guinness Book of World Records, but not for the ways you might think.
4: In Scotland, sounds of jubilation as Kath Bowie streams herself playing video games.
5: Goodness.
4: The 78-year-old grandmother has set a Guinness World Record for being the oldest female Fortnite streamer. She says her grandson introduced her to the game in 2017 when he was playing. And she's been hooked ever since playing Fortnite's Battle Royale mode. Her username is Grumpy Grand 1948, but she's anything but, proving she's young at heart. Michelle Franzen, ABC News.
1: Starbucks announces closing another 250 stores in North America as the company looks to eliminate some of their underperforming locations. James Copenhaver, one of the three attendees wounded during the assassination attempt on President Trump in Butler, Pennsylvania, has died, according to his family. The cause of death has not been announced. I'm Dave Packer, ABC News.
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9: Overcast skies tonight with a chance for showers. Lows around 56. Southeast winds around 5 miles per hour. Overcast skies again tomorrow. Slight chance for showers. Highs level off around 65. Cloudy skies expected tomorrow night. Lows level off around 56. Upper 50s Saturday with showers likely. Mid-60s overcast Sunday. That's the weatherology forecast for AM 1300 KGLO. Currently 57.
10: 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President Trump has pivoted to foreign affairs lately, but voters casting ballots in the midterms have put his economy front and center. Also, you may have heard about regaining weight when he stopped taking GLP-1 drugs. New studies reveal there are even more health risks. And what could happen if your boss was replaced by AI? 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
13: All right, here are the phone numbers, 1-844-2-McGraw, 1-844-262-4729. We got lots of text messages to get to. My voice, I actually feel better than I sound, but, man, having kids, going back to school,

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3: Overcast skies tonight with a chance for showers. Lows around 56. Southeast winds around 5 miles per hour. Overcast skies again tomorrow. Slight chance for showers. Highs level off around 65. Cloudy skies expected tomorrow night. Lows level off around 56. Upper 50s Saturday with showers likely. Mid 60s overcast Sunday. That's the weatherology forecast for AM 1300 KGLO. Currently 57.
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11: 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That's going to do it for us. Thanks for putting up with us. As always, we'll do it again tomorrow night. So long, everybody.

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5: From ABC News, I'm Dave Packer. President Trump hosted Chinese President Xi Jinping to a lavish state dinner Thursday night at the White House.
6: The event drawing business leaders, technology executives, and several figures from the fast-growing AI industry as the world's two largest economies look to manage an increasingly competitive relationship. Earlier in the day, outside the Chinese embassy in Washington, protesters gathered, waving flags and signs that read, Free Tibet, ahead of President Xi's visit to the White House. Trump and Xi participating in a lavish formal White House welcome ceremony.
5: ABC's Melissa Adon, some on both sides of the aisle on the Hill are less than thrilled with President Trump rolling out the red carpet for Xi, like Republican Senator Rick Scott of Florida.
7: I mean, I understand that, you know, Trump has to be diplomatic, but Xi's a despicable person that is killing us with fentanyl, building a military to try to defeat us.
5: An alarming image from the basement of an unrecognized fraternity at the University of Wisconsin at Madison. Police say an anonymous tip led them there, finding about 30 18-year-olds covered in food and condiments. Madison Police Captain Kip Hartman.
8: Several of these men had visible injuries consistent with being physically assaulted.
5: Two 20-year-olds are under arrest charged with hazing and disorderly conduct. The East Coast is bracing for a powerful nor'easter this weekend. The storm expected to lash communities from the Carolinas to New England with heavy rain and flooding. ABC News meteorologist Samara Theodore.
9: 50-mile-per-hour wind gusts, and I think the winds, that's where it gets its name from, a nor'easter. We're seeing these northeast winds drive into places like Poughkeepsie, New York City, Atlantic City, Boston, and Newport, taking some of the brunt of this system when it comes to the waves. Places like Bar Harbor and Portland, Maine, not remaining unscathed. Heavy rain and some pretty gusty winds as well.
5: And marinas battening down the hatches, as are coastal communities. 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
1: A drought in demand is leaving some California wineries high and dry. ABC's Jim Ryan.
2: With competition from craft beer, specialty liquors, and cannabis, statistics show fewer Americans drinking wine, and sales have plunged by more than 20% since the pandemic. Tariffs have cut into exports, especially to Canada, which was the biggest foreign buyer of California grapes, so some growers are tearing out their vineyards and shifting to more profitable crops, like almonds and olives.
1: A Scottish gamer has made it into the Guinness Book of World Records, but not for the ways you might think.
3: In Scotland, sounds of jubilation as Kath Bowie streams herself playing video games.
4: Goodness.
3: The 78-year-old grandmother has set a Guinness World Record for being the oldest female Fortnite streamer. She says her grandson introduced her to the game in 2017 when he was playing. And she's been hooked ever since playing Fortnite's Battle Royale mode. Her username is Grumpy Grand 1948, but she's anything but, proving she's young at heart. Michelle Franzen, ABC News.
1: Starbucks announces closing another 250 stores in North America as the company looks to eliminate some of their underperforming locations. James Copenhaver, one of the three attendees wounded during the assassination attempt on President Trump in Butler, Pennsylvania, has died, according to his family. The cause of death has not been announced. I'm Dave Packer, ABC News.
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6: Chance of rain showers overnight. Otherwise, cloudy skies expected. Lows dip down to about 56. Southeasterly winds around 5 miles per hour. Daytime highs approaching 65. Friday, over southeast winds around 5 miles per hour. Overcast, Friday, 65. Slight chance for showers Friday night. Lows level off around 56. Cloudy skies expected. That's the weatherology forecast for AM 1300 KGLO. Right now, it's 57 degrees.
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0: 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But when he comes home, he's not very relaxed. 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

0: attempt suicide just shows that these men and women have been pushed beyond the norm and beyond what they're trained to do.
1: Weeks after filing a suit against Cauchy, New York's attorney general takes aim at another prediction market.
2: The federal lawsuit alleged that Polymarket is an illegal, unlicensed gambling operation that exposes New Yorkers to serious personal and financial risk. Polymarket argues they aren't subject to state gambling laws because they're technically selling financial contracts, something regulated by the federal government. But the New York attorney general says that under state law, it's the same thing as gambling and needs a license to operate. The federal lawsuit comes as Polymarket sees a massive boom in business, on track to facilitate more than $70 billion in trades just this year. Peter Haralamus, ABC News, New York.
1: In Baltimore, over a dozen people were injured after a stolen vehicle with four juveniles inside collided with a public bus Thursday afternoon. The majority of people had minor injuries, though several were in critical or serious condition, including two of the juvenile suspects. I'm Dave Packer. ABC News.
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4: Here's your updated forecast, brought to you by Quickstar, supporting local weather in communities across the state. Cloudy overnight with a chance for showers. Lows around 56, south out of the southeast, around 5 miles per hour. Overcast skies again Friday. High temperatures reach up to 65. Lows around 56. Friday night, slight chance for showers. That's the weatherology forecast for AM 1300 KGLO. Right now, it's 55 degrees.
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1: Overcast, overnight, with a chance of rain showers. Lows around 55. Winds out of the east, around 5 miles per hour. Cloudy skies, Friday, highs level off around 65. Cloudy skies expected, Friday night, slight chance of rain showers, lows dip down to about 54. Chance for showers, Saturday and Sunday, 59, Saturday, 65, Sunday. That's the weatherology forecast for AM 1300 KGLO. Currently, it's 55 degrees.
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0: 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This is America's First News, This Morning with Gordon Deal.
1: Thanks for spending time with us. Welcome into Friday, September 25. Gordon Deal.

0: W. Langone. 20 minutes now in front of the hour. On This Morning, America's First News. Coming up next, the New York Islanders with bizarre new items at the concession stand.
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0: Glad you could be with us. Welcome into Friday. It is time now for the mic drop with This Morning's Mike Gavin.
14: Good morning. Well, it's been a week for stories about stadium concessions. We have another one making the rounds today. Hockey season is around the corner, and the New York Islanders have revealed a new item that some might consider genius and others might call disgusting. It's a Nerds Gummy Cluster Grilled Cheese. And the name doesn't leave much to the imagination. It's a sourdough grilled cheese sandwich filled with brie cheese and Nerds gummy clusters. This food Frankenstein is described as crunchy sweet, and it's not the only unusual item coming to Long Island this season. Concession stands will also reportedly offer an Uncrustable Pulled Pork Tostada, featuring a fried peanut butter and jelly sandwich topped with pulled pork and grape jelly barbecue sauce.
0: Yeah, big sellers, I'm sure, those things.
14: I mean, there's nobody who loves Nerds gummy clusters probably more than me. I have, really? Like, an unhealthy relationship with them, especially for someone of my age who should be, you know, not really delving so deeply into those things. I love those things, but I do not want them anywhere near my grilled cheese.
0: I just think, you know, these are just like a couple of items that got slapped together. I don't find this particularly imaginative.

0: just, you know, hey, what do we have lying around? It's not like, whoa, these are some brand new spices on sandwiches. It's just kind of stuff thrown together.
1: This is literally what's lying around, right? Yeah. That's what it feels like. It doesn't feel like, you do wonder, you know, if that's not the case, then how did they come up with it? Is there a chef somewhere who actually thought that these flavors would marry well together? Yeah. I don't know.
0: I'm not like, this stuff, it is not really intriguing. It's just sort of weird.
1: Yeah.
0: I'll eat it happily, you know, but just be...
1: You'll eat it happily? You will? If I give you a Nerds gummy cluster grilled cheese, you're going to eat it happily?
0: Yeah, it just doesn't do anything for me. You know what I mean?
1: Okay.
0: I just find it unimaginative.
1: Wow, we are now desensitized, aren't we now? Yeah. Like, we don't even bat an eye anymore at the Nerds gummy cluster grilled cheese.
0: I want spices I've never heard of.
1: I see.
0: Those types of combos. Yeah. This is just weird. It's just silly.
1: Yeah, whatever was just sitting around in the concession stand jumbled together.
0: Yes.
1: Yes. And we know the life of a delivery driver, you can imagine, can be oftentimes monotonous and other times very surprising, since you never know what you'll encounter at your next stop. One Amazon driver in South Carolina got a dose of the latter, and the video has gone viral. In doorbell camera footage shared online, the driver is seen dropping off a package on a customer's doorstep, and then when he heads down the steps of the porch, he's met by a couple of guard chickens who scare him back up the stairs and eventually force him to jump over the railing and scurry back to his van. Commenters had plenty of laughs, but also didn't fault the driver for not messing with the birds, saying that anyone from the country knows chickens are not to be messed with. These were, I mean, I don't want to say they were aggressive chickens, but they certainly didn't back down, right?
0: Yeah.
1: They backed him up the stairs.
0: And they yelled at him.
1: Yeah.
0: You know, a cock-a-doodle-doo, you know, as he was coming down, so...
1: Yeah, this is our porch. This is our house. Yeah. This is our property. You know, you've dropped off your package. Now go home. Get out of here. Yeah.
0: I think you made the right choice. I think I probably would have made the same one. Just hopped over the railing. Was able to evade the chickens, get back in the Amazon truck, and presumably go on with his day.
1: Chickens were standing their ground.
0: 13 minutes now in front of the hour. On This Morning, America's First News.
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0: Glad you're with us. 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To vet whether a song is AI, check out the artist's credits, release history, live performances. With art, before paying for a print, commission, or download, reverse search the image or look up the artist. A portfolio with sketches, revisions, and years of consistent work is a good sign. 8 minutes in front of the hour on This Morning. Once again, here's Nicole Murray.
15: And now, the three big things you need to know. Number one.
4: President Trump will follow up his summit with President Xi Jinping by taking the Chinese leader today to the U.S. National Archives. Here's Xi through a translator while at the White House.
16: Both China and the United States are great countries. And both the Chinese and American peoples are great peoples.
4: Difficult issues remain unresolved, including the Iran war, Taiwan, and AI. However, at the state dinner yesterday, Trump said he and Xi have, quote, never gotten along better.
15: Number two.
4: The White House said it has restored access to reporters from CNN, MS Now, and Politico after a federal judge temporarily lifted a ban that President Trump had imposed. The order will be in place for 14 days.
15: Number three.
4: Civil rights attorney Ben Crump has released findings from Nolan Wells' cell phone, claiming data had been deleted. Crump calling for an additional investigation into the teen's death.
17: We won't quit until we get to the truth. Today is another step on the journey to get to truth.
4: A grand jury in Mississippi found that no criminal charges were warranted after officials declared drowning to be the cause of death. A physician and medical director from UPMC Children's Hospital of Pittsburgh has been killed in an overnight stabbing that also left his wife injured in his home in Edgewood Borough. Officials say 46-year-old Dr. Idris Evans was attacked while he slept. A suspect has been taken into custody. A murder suspect and a police canine have been shot and killed when U.S. Marshals tried to make an arrest near an Oregon hotel. Portland Police Chief Bob Day says it was the dog's final shift before retirement.
18: Kyle served 6 years. Today is his last day of service. It was supposed to be a day of celebration and retirement. So we recognize that this impacts the Police Bureau family and the Portland family a little more personally.
4: The suspect, who police have not named, died at the scene. Teenagers are Google searching some weird phrases. The New York Post reports that some of the top searched slang terms include quiet on the creek and crying so far this year.
0: Crying?
4: Yeah, so crying is like an intentional misspelling of crying, and it's used to describe extreme laughter. So it's like, oh, I'm crying.
0: These people made up the word. They have to look up the word?
4: Yeah, right?
0: Come on. 6 minutes in front of the hour.
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0: Thanks for being with us. Bills wide receiver DJ Moore turned an ordinary Tuesday lunch into an unforgettable moment for diners at ZJ's Family Restaurant in Hamburg, picking up the tab for several tables after a stranger paid for his meal. WKBW Television says Carol Conklin and her friend were finishing lunch when the cashier told them they owed nothing because Moore had paid. Server Carol Poles said Moore had been dining quietly with his wife and mother-in-law when another customer recognized him and anonymously paid for the player's meal. Moved by that, Moore decided to pay it forward in a big way. According to Poles, Moore covered the bill for six or seven tables, plus counter customers, spending a couple hundred dollars and adding a generous tip. Moore, by the way, is coming off a shoulder injury from last Thursday night's win over Detroit. The Bills host the Chargers on Sunday. For Nicole Murray and Mike Gavin, I'm Gordon Deal. Thanks for listening to This Morning, America's First News.

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4: From ABC News, I'm Brian Clark. Coastal flooding and strong winds could threaten millions from the Carolinas to New England this weekend. A possible nor'easter is bearing down, says ABC meteorologist Samara Theodore.
5: 50-mile-per-hour wind gusts, and I think the winds, that's where it gets its name from, a nor'easter. We're seeing these northeast winds drive into places like Poughkeepsie, New York City, Atlantic City, Boston, and Newport, taking some of the brunt of this system when it comes to the waves. Places like Bar Harbor and Portland, Maine, not remaining unscathed. Heavy rain and some pretty gusty winds as well.
4: And the preparations are underway, including for boat owners like Bob Swanson in Rhode Island.
6: I'm taking some other precautions with extra fenders. I put some things around the boat in case it's blowing around.
4: It's not just the East Coast threatened by severe weather. ABC's Hannah Baton has more on what's going on in Hawaii.
7: Another weather threat taking aim at Hawaii. Tropical storm Nolo strengthened to a hurricane Thursday night as it approaches the Big Island. Areas in higher elevations could see nearly 3 feet of rain, with catastrophic flooding and mudslides a major concern.
4: President Trump welcomed China's Xi Jinping to the White House for a lavish state dinner, and major tech leaders were in attendance. The issue of artificial intelligence looms over the visit, says ABC's White House correspondent Mary Bruce.
8: The rapid growth of AI certainly is a critical issue for discussion here, and while the president did say that it would be a big topic of discussion, he said in a post before yesterday's summit that he wants to leave it exactly where it is. And he said that's China's position also. So it doesn't seem that much progress was made when it comes to the question of any possible future coordination between the U.S. and China on this issue.
4: And China's foreign ministry says Xi urged Trump to end the war with Iran through talks as soon as possible. New Jersey Governor Mikey Sherrill's calling for the resignation of her lieutenant governor after an investigation found credible evidence he sexually harassed women. You're listening to ABC News.
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4: ABC News has learned that 8 sailors aboard the USS Abraham Lincoln aircraft carrier attempted to take their own lives during a grueling 10-month deployment tied to the Iran war. Democratic Senator Kirsten Gillibrand tells ABC News,
11: it's not appropriate when you are hearing from families, from service members, from different personnel that there might well be crisis on board, that it's not taken seriously.
4: The Navy says the number of suicide attempts is standard for a long deployment. Blowback from tense relations between the U.S. and Canada cost a border state resident her job, as ABC's Jim Ryan explains.
12: Jane Smith is no longer CEO at the Family First Credit Union in Michigan after she posted an AI-generated image of herself and her family wearing Lake America sweatshirts. President Trump has demanded that Canada's Lake Ontario be renamed. Smith says the image wasn't a political statement, but a joke not meant for public viewing.
4: AI and photos also generated controversy at Stanford University, which used AI to alter a photo of three students and change the appearance and race of the people depicted. Freshman Kavinder Patel said,
13: "It's kind of unacceptable. You know, Stanford is a place where they actually pride themselves on having students from like over 60 different countries in their incoming class. Like they have diversity. They shouldn't need to fabricate it."
4: Stanford acknowledged the alterations and its lack of disclosure violated its policy on AI. I'm Brian Clark, ABC News.
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16: Overcast, overnight, with a chance of rain showers. Lows around 55. Winds out of the east, around 5 miles per hour. Cloudy skies, Friday, highs level off around 65. Cloudy skies, daytime highs approaching 59. Cloudy skies. Daytime highs approaching 65, Sunday, with a slight chance of rain showers. 68, mainly cloudy skies expected Monday. That's the weatherology forecast for AM 1300 KGLO. Right now, it's 57 degrees.
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0: Mark Dorenkamp with Agribusiness News on Brownfield. American Soybean Association President Scott Metzger says soybean farmers are looking for any positive news coming out of the U.S. and China trade meeting.
1: Whether that's a commitment to more bushels in the future, maybe doing away with those tariffs, extending the Section 301 stuff with shipbuilding that kind of adds more to the ships when they're at Port Sweden and stuff.
0: China has been buying U.S. soybeans and are about halfway to the 25 million metric ton commitment as of mid-September. U.S. commercial red meat production declined during August. The USDA says the total of 4.1 billion pounds was down 1% on the year, with a slower processing pace for hogs and tight ready cattle numbers canceling out higher average live weights. And the U.S. hog and pig herd shrank over the past year. The USDA says the total number of hogs and pigs in the U.S. on September 1st was just over 74 million head, 2% lower than a year ago. Mark Dorenkamp, Brownfield.
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4: Thanks for being with us. Online donors are rallying around an 81-year-old man from Texas who has taken on difficult work, the only job he could land, to help pay for his wife's health care needs. Donald Johnson works as an independent contractor delivering lost luggage, and he was doing the grueling work when Erin Howell in a Dallas suburb saw him struggling with some of the heavier bags. She spotted him on her door cam carrying her heavy luggage up a steep flight of stairs with great effort. Her bags had been lost on a recent flight. So she created a GoFundMe, saying the man looked absolutely exhausted. After talking to him, she learned that Johnson started doing his luggage job 3 years ago to help pay for his wife's cancer treatments. They've been together for 57 years. Johnson said it was the only place that would hire him. By the way, you know where this is going. The GoFundMe has raised nearly $700,000 for Mr. Johnson. That'll do it for this hour. For Nicole Murray and Mike Gavin, I'm Gordon Deal. Thanks for listening to This Morning, America's First News.

0: Good morning. Here's a look at local news this hour from the KGLO Newsroom. I'm Bob Fisher reporting. Cloudy skies and 57 degrees here at the 6 o'clock hour. This newscast is brought to you by Michelob Ultra, the superior light beer with just 2.6 carbs and 95 calories, distributed locally by Kubrick Distributing of Mason City. A nonprofit that represents Iowa businesses is raising concerns about Alliant Energy's plans to build 3 new power plants. Interstate Power and Light Company, a subsidiary of Alliant Energy, has asked the Iowa Utilities Commission to give the go-ahead for construction of natural gas-fired plants in Sergeant O'Kelly, as well as in Cedar Rapids and Marshalltown. Iowa Business for Clean Energy Executive Director Bob Rafferty says these would be so-called peaker plants that are expensive to operate but can be ramped up quickly when the demand spikes. And he says they need the Utilities Commission to make sure that they're playing a role in not approving of that infrastructure until Alliant proves that it's needed, that it actually is the best cost-effective strategy for adding capacity to the grid. Rafferty cites federal data indicating plants that kick on during peak electric demand typically sit idle for over 90% of the year. Rafferty says the amount of power that can be generated by the 3 plants seems far above what's necessary for the size of Alliant's current customer base. He suggests Alliant is building the plants because of already operating data centers, or data centers that they hope to attract to their territory.
1: If they build all 3 of these gas peaker plants that they currently have on the drawing board, it would be 8 times the amount of gas peaker capacity that they currently have. It's twice as much gas peaker capacity as Mid-Am is building, and Alliant is half the size of Mid-American.
0: Alliant is currently providing power to nearly a 500 million residential, business, and governmental customers. Alliant Energy says as of energy demand grows across all the communities it serves, the utility must plan for and ensure that all customers receive a reliable, cost-effective energy service now and in the future. The company says existing customers will not pay for new large energy user growth, and current electricity rates are set through the end of this decade. At our Springs man accused of kidnapping and sexually abusing a woman in July has pleaded not guilty. 39-year-old Shane McRoberts is arrested on August 21st on a warrant after fleeing from a Sergeant County deputy and was tracked down by the Floyd County Sheriff's Office K-9 unit. Currently, complaints state that McRoberts held a person against their will in the rural North Springs home between July 15th and 19th and intentionally subjected her to sexual abuse or torture. McRoberts is due in court next week for his arraignment hearing, but last week filed written pleas of not guilty to first-degree kidnapping, a Class A felony punishable by life in prison without the opportunity for parole, third-degree sexual abuse, a Class C felony punishable by up to 10 years, 2 counts of domestic abuse assault, as well as single counts of assault with a dangerous weapon and tampering with a witness. McRoberts also waived his right to a speedy trial. His trial currently is scheduled to start on December 8th in Floyd County District Court. A former Charles City man has been sentenced to 7.5 years in prison as part of a federal child pornography case. The U.S. Attorney for the Northern District of Iowa's office says 57-year-old Scott DeVries of Hardy pleaded guilty in April to 1 count of possession of child pornography. Prosecutors say DeVries admitted that between January 2021 and August 2022, that he possessed or received visual depictions of child pornography, which included minors under the age of 12. While executing a search warrant, law enforcement discovered 20 electronic devices that contained child sexual abuse material. Forensic analysis of the devices found almost 1 million images of child pornography, some of which prosecutors say involved material that portrayed sadistic or masochistic conduct, as well as infants and toddlers. The case was investigated by the Hancock County Sheriff's Office, Charles City Police Department, and the Iowa Division of Criminal Investigation. DeVries is recently sentenced by U.S. District Court Judge Leonard Strand to 90 months in prison, followed by 5 years of supervised release. He must also pay restitution of $39,500 to the victims in the case. A fire in Plymouth on Wednesday evening remains under investigation. The Sergeant County Sheriff's Office's fire departments from Plymouth, Mason City, Grafton, and Manly responded to the fire call shortly before 7:15 Wednesday evening in the 600 block of Main Street East in Plymouth. Crews were able to put out the fire without incident. The sheriff's office says nobody was at home at the time of the fire, and the house sustained heavy damage. No injuries were reported. The cause of the fire remains under investigation. A judge this week dismissed Donald Trump's lawsuit accusing the Des Moines Register and its former pollster of misrepresenting the state on the 2024 presidential race, rejected the president's claim that the newspaper's poll coverage violated Iowa's consumer fraud law. Calling the case extraordinary, Iowa District Judge Scott Beatty said that allowing the lawsuit and its faulty claims to proceed could have a chilling effect that could discourage others from reporting on and debating public affairs. He sided with pollster Jan Selzer in the newspaper, affirming that the poll, the coverage of it, were constitutionally protected political speech and not a commercial product. After the ruling, a spokesman for Trump's legal team said the president will take the case to the Iowa Supreme Court. Trump filed the lawsuit against Selzer, the Des Moines Register, and the newspaper's parent company in December 2024, accusing them of fraudulently publishing inaccurate poll results to damage him and help Democrats, saying coverage of polls is not protected speech. Trump and his team have filed civil lawsuits against media organizations accusing them of bias, calling to question the boundaries of free speech protections, particularly for the press. Some of those lawsuits have ended up in settlements. Senator Chuck Grassley says he'd vote to temporarily suspend the federal tax on gasoline and diesel to provide relief to farmers and other drivers. But he suggests the oil industry could and should lower the price on its own. He says we all know that big oil in the last quarter reported historically high profits. He says big oil should just charge Americans a lower price and don't target that America price to the global price of oil. The federal tax on gasoline is 18.4 cents a gallon, and it's higher for diesel, 24.4 cents a gallon. Grassley says suspending those taxes wouldn't have as much of an impact as tying U.S. diesel prices, for example, to the U.S. oil supply.
2: Reduce it for an hour or two or whatever's appropriate to get this price down so it's reasonable for American farmers and American truckers. Don't forget, every product that you eat or wear or use is trucked someplace in the United States. So it's going to protect the consumers of the United States as well as the farmers of the United States.
0: Grassley says he doesn't buy the oil industry's claim that an embargo on exports of U.S. diesel would have the unintended consequence of prompting American refiners to reduce production and therefore raise prices here. Grassley says the government can enforce an embargo on computer chips to China. It can embargo diesel to help farmers in the American trucking industry. Sarah Trone-Garriott, the Democrat running against the 3rd District Congressman Zach Dunn, says Dunn should back a measure that would let victims of sex trafficker Jeffrey Epstein sue the Department of Justice for failing to fully release all of its records on Epstein. Trone-Garriott toured a traveling exhibit of the Epstein files that's on display in Des Moines this week.
3: It is overwhelming to see all this evidence of a massive criminal operation that was abusing children, to see what is still an active crime being committed against survivors who need to have accountability.
0: The government reports that have been released sit in binders on hundreds of bookshelves, but many have blacked out pages where information has been redacted. Trone-Garriott accuses the Department of Justice of preventing a full investigation of alleged perpetrators named in those files. Well, farmers got the combines in the field to start the harvest, and then the skies opened up and brought work to a stop. Iowa State University Extension field agronomist Angie Reek Hines says fields are pretty wet and you need to just get some time to dry out.
4: Those tracks and ruts we're going to leave if we're in there too early, they're not going to go. That damage in our soil is not going to go away with fall tillage. If it dries out enough to do fall tillage, it's not going to go away with spring tillage, right? That impact lasts for a long time. So we really hope people have a little bit of patience.
0: She says you can level out the ruts in the fields, but Reek Hines says the biggest concern is compacted soil, as that'll impact yields for going forward for a few years. She says the quality of corn stands is another issue to be aware of during harvest, as stock quality in corn is not good. And we knew that in early August, and thankfully, she says we've not gotten a lot of wind with the rain that we've seen. Drier weather is forecast for early next week. That is a look at local news this hour. For the KGLO Newsroom, I'm Bob Fisher reporting. 6:15, we're coming up on, and a look at weather's next.
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0: .617 as we are underway with the Friday bowling edition of the KGLO bowling program. And for the forecast for today, cloudy with a high of 65, southeast winds at 5 to 10. Tonight, a slight chance for scattered showers, late otherwise cloudy. And those showers are going to happen overnight, so it won't have any impact on the football games for anything tonight. Homecoming, of course, in Mason City and Clear Lake. 54 for a low tonight with southeast winds at 5 to 10. Good chance of rain showers tomorrow, otherwise cloudy with a high of 59. Southeast winds 8 to 15. Saturday night, scattered storms likely, otherwise cloudy, a low of 54. Sunday, cloudy with scattered showers likely early with a high of 65. Cloudy with a low of 55 on Sunday night. Monday, cloudy with a high of 68. Monday night, cloudy was about a 40% chance of scattered showers, a low of 58. Tuesday, scattered showers likely with a high of 65. Tuesday night, cloudy with scattered showers and storms likely, a low of 56. Wednesday, about a 40% chance. So Wednesday and Thursday, actually, both about a 40% chance of scattered showers. Otherwise, cloudy with a high of 63 each day. We have cloudy skies across the region this hour as we see temperatures range from 57 in Algona, 58 in Estherville, 59 in Clarion, and Fort Dodge in Iowa Falls. Here in Mason City, an east wind at 3. Relative humidity right at 100%. And the barometric pressure's on the, nope, it's actually steady. I was going to say it was on the fall, but it's actually steady at 30.27. So we have a cloudy sky and 57 here at your hometown news station, AM 1300 KGLO. Later on, this morning in the KGLO morning program, looking ahead, we will have, I'll talk with Susan from Anderson's Market right about 7:30 this morning. And that'll be followed by our school spotlight program brought to you by Clear Lake Bank and Trust. And that it's Friday, it's Clear Lake Day. Of course, Tuesday, we look at the Newman Catholic Schools, Mason City Community School District on Thursday. And Fridays are for the Clear Lake Community School District. And we'll hear from football coach Aaron Stensland will join us on the program today. After 8 o'clock this morning, we will talk Colleen Frines on the board with the North Iowa Children's Museum. And they have their big fundraising event this weekend. And we'll talk about that coming up on Saturday, tomorrow. And also Joe Malone will join us after 8:30, I believe, this morning. And we'll talk about the Give Like Dolly Day that the United Way of North Central Iowa is doing as part of the Imagination Library program that they help. That's coming up here on KGLO at 6:20.
14: Cattle were mixed Thursday. Hogs, corn, and soybeans finished lower. I'm John Perkins with a Brownfield Market Update. Speed wins. That's why Stein is focused on delivering higher-yielding genetics faster than the competition and why they release more new Enlist E3 lines than any other company. Stein has yield. Soybeans ended the day modestly lower on fund and technical selling. Beans were waiting to see what came out of the high-level face-to-face trade meeting with China. China did buy 120,000 tons of U.S. soybeans ahead of the open. November was down a half at 13.17.5, and January was 1.75 lower at 13.32. October meal was up 580 at 376.10. October bean oil was down 32 at 66.93. Corn was lower. More harvest delays are probable in parts of the Corn Belt, and there are quality concerns in some areas. Export sales are down in the week, possibly due to relatively high U.S. prices over the near term. December was down 1.5 at 527.5. March was too lower at 541.5. And wheat was lower on fund and technical selling. Rain is delaying winter wheat planting in some areas, but that's also reducing drought in parts of the plains. Global demand for U.S. wheat continues to be slow, with weekly export sales below average. December Chicago was 1.5 lower at 707. December Kansas City was down 4.75 at 767. December Minneapolis wheat on Thursday was down 8.5 at 720.25. Live cattle were mixed and feeders were lower, getting ready for widespread direct business. Megan Grebner's got more on that in a moment. October live is down 185 to 219.07. December was 125 lower at 221.10. October feeders were down $1.57 at 331.75. November was 142 lower at 328.07. And hogs were down ahead of the USDA's quarterly inventory report, which was out after the close. October was down 67 at 79.20. December lean was 85 lower at 69.47. Megan Grebner's up next. She's got your full look at cash livestock after this brief break.
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16: It was a relatively quiet day for direct cash cattle business. Bids did resurface at $350 thrust in Nebraska, but were passed. Asking prices weren't floated. There was a light run of business on Wednesday that took place at $350 thrust in Nebraska, but it wasn't enough to establish a trend. Box beef closed lower with light demand for moderate offerings. Choice down $1.19 at $376.12. Select was 24 cents lower at $352.10. Estimated cattle slaughter was 98,000 head. Cash hogs closed mixed with a light negotiated run. Barrows and gilts at the National Daily Direct were down 70 cents with a weighted average of 78.95. The Iowa Minnesota finished the day 36 cents higher with a weighted average of 79.24. The Western Corn Belt was up 6 cents with a weighted average of 79.01. Pork values closed lower, down 72 cents at 86.10. Bellies were down sharply, and estimated hog slaughter was 489,000 head. I'm Megan Grebner for
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18: News Wall Street Now. Another loss for the major stock indexes. The Dow Jones closed down 161 points at 51,349 Thursday, 3,000 points below the high water mark set in August. The S&P and NASDAQ were flat yesterday. The Middle East conflict pushed the price of Brent crude back above $106 a barrel overnight. At the consumer level, regular unleaded gasoline is going for an average $4.49 a gallon, up $1.33 from a year ago. As public opposition to data centers grows, Google next week is to take an early step towards sending one into space. Project Suncatcher is a mission to test how well the company's tensor processing units, TPUs, perform while orbiting Earth. Jane Smith is no longer CEO at the Family First Credit Union in Michigan after she posted an AI-generated image of herself and her family wearing Lake America sweatshirts. President Trump has demanded that Canada's Lake Ontario be renamed. Smith says the image was a joke, not meant for public viewing. Jim Ryan, ABC News.
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20: 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Newsstand sales of his papers were dropping fast. 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
26: 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But being employee-owned, VGM's not the only company like this, it turned out it was a driver of tremendous success. 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
25: 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I'm Jeff Stein for the Iowa Business Report.
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0: to Hawaii, the worries are the same. Flooding with big storms on the way in. Hurricane Nolo could dump several feet of rain on Hawaii's Big Island. A nor'easter is getting ready to hit the East Coast. There are warnings up from the Carolinas to New England. Mortgage rates on the rise again. Freddie Mac says the average for a 30-year home loan is topping 7%. Gas prices driven higher by the Iran war sitting at about $4.48 a gallon nationwide. ABC's Karen Hua says
1: diesel prices are also at all-time highs. Some lawmakers want President Trump to ban the export of U.S. diesel to keep more supply here at home. But dozens of businesses, including some grocery store trade groups, have now signed a letter urging Trump not to do that, saying it will only lead to price increases in the long run.
0: Pope Leo visiting France, warning in a speech about a risk to humanity from what he calls a paradise of machines. This is ABC News.
2: From Mason City to your hometown, we've got the information you need. 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
3: The 11th Circuit recently upheld the IRS's rejection of an offer in compromise involving tax liabilities arising from what the court determined was a sham partnership arrangement. Putting a transaction inside an LLC or partnership does not, by itself, make the transaction legitimate for federal tax purposes. Family farms and ranches commonly use partnerships and LLCs for very good reasons. Liability protection, succession planning, bringing children into the operation, and allocating income and expenses among family members. But the IRS and the courts can look beyond the paperwork to see if an entity exists primarily to manufacture tax benefits rather than to conduct a legitimate business arrangement. So make sure the economics match the legal documents. If family members are partners, they should have genuine economic interests, responsibilities, and risks consistent with the agreement. Good entity planning can produce substantial tax and business benefits. But the entity needs to reflect a real business arrangement and not simply serve as a vehicle for creating a tax result. This has been the Agricultural Law and Tax Report. I'm Roger McCohen.
5: 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Helena McNamee, KGLO Farm Director, will be along right after that with the KGLO Farm News at about 6:40 or so. Your forecast for today calls for a decent afternoon, decent during the daytime, with a high of 65 under a cloudy sky. Tonight, scattered showers overnight, otherwise cloudy for Friday night, a low of 54. Scattered showers likely on Saturday, otherwise cloudy with a high of 59. Saturday night, scattered thunderstorms likely, otherwise cloudy, a low of 54. Sunday, cloudy with scattered showers likely with a high of 65. Monday, cloudy with a high of 68. Tuesday, scattered showers likely, otherwise cloudy with a high of 65. And Wednesday and Thursday, about a 40% chance of showers each day with a high of 63. Currently in Mason City, we have a cloudy sky. We're at 57 degrees here at your hometown news station, AM 1300 KGLO, and streaming live online at KGLOAM.com.
6: Looking for positives. Hello, everyone. I'm Mark Dornkamp with Agribusiness News on Brownfield. Pioneer never stops innovating with elite genetics, advanced breeding technology, and the leading traits. That's why they're the number one corn and soybean seed in the U.S. and plan to stay that way. American Soybean Association President Scott Metzger says soybean farmers are looking for any positive news coming out of the U.S. and China trade meeting.
7: Whether that's a commitment to more bushels in the future, maybe doing away with those tariffs, you know, extending the Section 301 stuff with shipbuilding that kind of adds more to the ships when they're at work sweeping and stuff.
6: He tells Brownfield the

0: Wells Brownfield. They've been tracking ground beef prices since September 2nd.
1: Our average price of 41 grocery stores started at about $7.29. We're only down $7.13. A small decrease, but not near the 25% reduction in tariff we saw.
0: She says the underlying issues driving beef prices can't be addressed through a temporary fix.
1: There is a lot that goes on in the supply chain. It takes a long time to get a product from one place to the other. So just bringing in more beef to the supply equation doesn't necessarily mean that brings prices down for consumers.
0: U.S. commercial red meat production declined during August. The USDA says the total of 4.1 billion pounds was down 1% on the year, with a slower processing pace for hogs and tight ready cattle numbers canceling out higher average live weights. And the U.S. hog and pig herd shrank over the past year. The USDA says the total number of hogs and pigs in the U.S. on September 1st was just over 74 million head, 2% lower than a year ago. That includes a 2% decline in the market hog inventory and a dip of 1% in the breeding herd. The numbers look near-term supportive for cash, wholesale, and futures prices, but that will also depend heavily on pork demand. I'm Mark Dorenkamp with Brownfield Ag News.
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I'm Helena McNamee, and it's time for your Connoisseur Media Ag Update. Chinese President Xi Jinping met with President Donald Trump in Washington, D.C. this week after the U.S. and Chinese officials agreed to extend their trade truce through January 10th. According to the Associated Press, the extension maintains a pause on new tariffs and trade restrictions while giving both leaders more time to negotiate at upcoming international meetings. Treasury Secretary Scott Bessent said some Chinese commitments remain unmet, although China has been a strong buyer of U.S. soybeans in 2026, while lagging in other agricultural purchases. U.S. farmers and commodity groups are urging both countries to reach a more stable, enforceable agreement that improves market access and reduces tariffs on American farm products. Leaders from the Iowa Corn Growers Association, U.S. Soybean Export Council, and American Soybean Association says farmers need greater certainty and predictability in trade with China, as reported by AgriPulse. However, analysts

0: told Reuters that a major new agricultural deal appears unlikely. Treasury Secretary Scott Bessent suggested in a Fox News interview that any progress on agricultural trade with China will likely come after the Trump-Xi summit in Washington. Bessent told Fox News that most pressing trade issues for the U.S. and China was settled before the summit to give more latitude after the summit.
1: The detente, economic detente between the two countries that was scheduled to end on November 10th, that is going to be extended until January 10th to give us more time to see what we can do on the economic front.
0: Including on agriculture, where China's keeping its word on some, but not all purchases.
1: They've agreed to buy 25 million tons of soybeans, and they've been very fulsome in those. They have about 17 billion of other ag commitments that we think they're a little behind schedule on, and we are encouraging them to pick those up.
0: Iowa Senator Chuck Grassley suggested the Chinese need some encouragement, including on soybeans.
2: I think that more can certainly be done. In fact, the report last week was less than the week before, as an example.
0: The USDA says China bought just 9 million metric tons of soybeans of its 25 million ton annual commitment through mid-September. President Trump, upon welcoming China's President Xi to the White House, was confident a new U.S.-China Board of Trade will boost agricultural trade.
3: Our teams have been working to encourage a more balanced trading relationship, including the new market access for American farmers and ranchers.
0: In other agricultural news, farmers could be facing elevated diesel prices well into 2027, adding another challenge for producers already struggling with tight margins. Greg Ibendahl, a farm management specialist with Kansas State University Extension, says soaring crude oil prices, limited refining capacity, and disruptions to global fuel supplies are keeping diesel prices high. He says international conflicts could keep prices in the $6 to $7 per gallon range through next year or longer, and that returning to earlier price levels could take up to 2 years. Ibendahl says resolving global tensions and restoring normal international fuel shipments would be the most effective way to address pump prices. The Kansas Reflector said even under a best-case scenario, it could take months for markets to adjust. Closer to home here in Iowa, I had the opportunity to speak with Leah Tenapel, a field agronomist for Northwest Iowa with the Iowa State University Extension and Outreach. She noted that this season has varied drastically across the state.
4: Yeah, it's really interesting how across the state and even just across Northwest Iowa, how different conditions have been just because of the different amounts of rainfall we've got through the growing season. And so in my part of the state in extreme Northwest Iowa, we had a fairly dry planting season, which is pretty different than the conditions the rest of the state was dealing with. So we got the crops in really early. We didn't have a ton of moisture throughout the growing season. So now that we're hitting the end, a lot of these crops are hitting maturity. They're ready to get out of the fields. And now we're getting these wet conditions and it's going to be tricky and it's going to really delay us in how soon we can get into the field to harvest those crops.
0: And while farmers are ready to get out in the fields, Tenapel said right now it is best to be patient.
4: Farmers know, and so it's just good to have just a little bit of a reminder on how important it is that we wait until soil conditions are fit, because one pass of those super heavy pieces of equipment can do serious damage to our soil. And so we can get those crops out, but for years to come, we're going to see those zones of compaction where we are running equipment over wet, fragile soils. And so keep an eye on your fields. Be out there and scouting and testing different, especially in the cornfields, testing the stocks to see which fields are seem like they're going to have better standability than others, and kind of work out a priority schedule of once these conditions are fit, which fields we need to get to first. I think all farmers are kind of doing that right now. You know, it's hard to be sitting inside with weather like this when you really want to be out in the machines and everything. But it's really important, and it'll pay off in the end if we are patient and wait till it's ready.
0: She says that while you are scouting your fields, there are a few key things that she would suggest keeping an eye out for.
4: Yeah, we want to be keeping an eye out for any stock rots or sustainability issues, so we can go out into your fields and do the pinch tests on your stocks and kind of try to push them over, see how well they're standing up. Some hybrids are going to stand better than others, especially some that have been mature for a while. They might not be standing quite so good. So out there and checking, we really push with scouting all year long. And so all different points of the growing season, we're looking for different things. And right now you're checking out ear rots. You're seeing how those plants are holding up. And like I said, just kind of making your priority list on which ones you're going to get to first when you can get out in the field.
0: Again, that was Leah Tenapel, a field agronomist for Northwest Iowa with the Iowa State University Extension and Outreach. And with this Connoisseur Media Ag Update, I'm Helena McNamee.
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3: Season 3 of Nobody Wants This is on the way. And if you hadn't heard, Joanne and Noah are living together. The rom-com series starring Kristen Bell and Adam Brody continues on Netflix October 22nd.
4: Don't you sometimes want to misbehave?
3: Johnny Depp is back on screen for his first major role in a Hollywood production in years. The new trailer for the supernatural thriller Daydrinker shows Depp sporting gray hair and blue contacts as a mysterious guest on board a private yacht. The movie hits theaters March 26, 2027. The new Hunger Games movie has enlisted Noah Kahan to create a song for the soundtrack. Draw You Out will be released October 2nd, with the full album coming November 13th. The Hunger Games Sunrise on the Reaping hits theaters November 20th. Michelle Franzen, ABC News.
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5: 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Well, week 5 of the high school football season is tonight. Clear Lake opens up 3A District 2 plays. They host Independence for homecoming. Lions are 4-0 after a 37-7 win over Nevada last week. And Coach Aaron Stenslin says Independence's offense could provide some challenges, led by running back Jackson Beatty.
6: The Beatty kid's a good running back. He's a tough kid. And their quarterback will remind you a lot of the Meyer kid last year. Maybe not as physical, but definitely a skilled kid with some speed. And their O-line's development, I know they had a couple guys dinged up and injured, so they're still trying to work through that. But they could be potent on offense when they get things clicking.
5: 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The night starts with the Radio Iowa Scouting Report at 6:30, the pregame at 6:45, the kickoff from Lions Field scheduled for 7:30. There's a key matchup in Class A District 2 tonight as 8th-ranked Newman faces 9th-ranked West Fork. Both teams are 2-0 in the district, with West Fork winning all four of their games on the season. The Knights dropping a 34-33 decision to 5th-ranked St. Ansgar non-district play last week. Kickoff at Sheffield is slated for 7 o'clock. Bay City High School celebrates homecoming by opening up Class 4A District 2 play, hosting 9th-ranked Waverly Shellrock. Riverhawks are 1-3 on the season. They're looking to bounce back after a 42-14 loss at Marion last week. The Gohawks are 3-1 on the season. They beat Algona last week 42-0 after a one-point loss the week before against Western Dubuque. Kickoff at Riverhawk Stadium is scheduled for 7:30. The rest of the games in 4A District 2 at Cedar Rapids, Washington, at top-ranked Cedar Rapids Xavier and Waterloo East at Decorah. 3A District 2, besides Independence at Clear Lake, it's Iowa Falls Alden at number 6 West Delaware, and Benton visits Charles City. 2A District 3, Forest City's at 9th-ranked Crestwood, New Hampton's at Osage, North Fayette Valley's at Waukon. 2A District 4, Old Lines at Hampton, Dumont, Cal, Denver's at Dyke, New Hartford, and Vinton Shellsburg is at number 2 Roland Story. 1A District 3, it's Eagle Grove at Central Springs, Clarion Goldfield Downs is at Grundy Center, and Gunner Hayfield Ventura is at number 2 South Hardin. Class A District 2, besides the Newman and West Fork matchup, it's BCLUW at Belmont Clemmie, Lake Mills is at West Hancock, and North Butler is at AGWSR in non-district play. Class A District 3, it's Gashua Plainfield at 5th-ranked St. Ansgar, Starmont's at Postville, and Southwest Ishika is at Clayton Ridge. In 8-man District 2, it's Northwood Kensett at North Iowa and West Bend Mallard at Riceville in district games. In non-district games, number 7 North Union hosts GTRA, and number 3 Bishop Garrigan, they have a hole in the schedule for this week, and they sort of number 8 Bedford, so they're going to match up. That's a rematch of a championship game from a couple of years ago, so that'll be an interesting score to see tonight. Of course, once again, the scoreboard show over on KRIB tonight from 10 to 11:30. High school volleyball last night, Atumwa swept Mason City, and Atumwa last night, 25-8, 10-14. Newman swept North Iowa, 3-0, 25-22, 25-21, 25-22. Handful of Trianglers and Quads last night. In Charles City, it was Clear Lake over St. Edmund, 2-1, 25-12, 15-25, and 15-12. didn't get a result on the Clear Lake and Eagle Grove match. Charles City took their two. They swept St. Eben and Eagle Grove, both 2-0. In Webster City last night, it was Gunner Hayfield Ventura, 2-0 over Hampton Dumont Cal. Cardinals over Webster City, 2-1. Forest City over Hampton Dumont Cal, 2-1. Webster City over Forest City, 2-0. At Wapsie Valley, it was number 2 and 1A Janesville, 2-0 over 13th ranked in 1A St. Ansgar. It was 2-0, 25-5 and 25-21. Number 5 at 1A Wapsie Valley over St. Ansgar, 25-23, 25-15. St. Ansgar beat North Valley, 25-13, 25-19. Other matches, North Butler swept Rockford, 25-12, 20, and 10. And 13th-ranked Lake Mills in Class 2A, they swept North McKenzie, 25-7, 14, and 10. New volleyball rankings are out for the Iowa Girls High School Athletic Union. Top 5 in 1A, it's Ankeny Christian, Janesville, Fort Madison, Holy Trinity, Boyden Hall, and Wapsie Valley. St. Ansgar stays steady at number 13 this week. North Union out of the top of Iowa, they drop out after being ranked 15th last week. Top 5 at 2A, it's Hinton, Grundy Center, Union, Dyersville, Beckman, and Riverside. Lake Mills is up a spot from 14 to 13 this week. Gunner Hayfield Ventura cracks in to the rankings at number 15 this week. 3A, Western Christian takes over the top spots. Dyke New Hartford is second. Humboldt drops down to third. Solon and Center Point Urbana round out the top five. In 4A, it's Assumption of Davenport, followed by Norwalk, Western Dubuque, Clear Creek Urbana, and Sioux Center in the top five. And in 5A, it's Waukee Northwest, Dallas Center Grimes, West Des Moines Dowling, Ankeny, and Ankeny Centennial. You can see the full rankings by heading to the local sports section and look at the roundup story at KGLOAM.com. Forest City took home both the girls and boys team titles at the Central Springs Panther Cross Country Invitational at the Pioneer Town and Country Club of Manly on Thursday. Forest City had four runners in the top 12 on their way to taking the boys title with 44 points. Clear Lake was second with 74. North Iowa was third with 107. Hugh Conway of South Winneshiek won the boys race at a time of 16:01. Grant Gaither of Forest City was the runner-up at a time of 16:26. Tate Tisdall of Clear Lake was third, his time 16:40. The Indians had four places in the top 12 in the girls' race and ended up with 49 points to take home the team title. South Winneshiek was second with 79. Clear Lake was third with 83. Olivia Urbach and Ivy Urbach of North McKenzie were the winner and runner-up of the girls' race, finishing in respective times of 18:58 and 19:14. Ava Witt of Clear Lake placed third in a time of 19:38. Now you can see the full results from the Panther invite. Head to the local roundup story in the sports section at KGLOAM.com. Well, 17th-ranked Iowa faces their first road test as they head to 18th-ranked Michigan. Hawkeyes piped in loud music this week to get ready for more than 107,000 fans in Ann Arbor.
7: What you can't duplicate is the emotions that take place. You know, when things are going against you, it gets really crazy. And, you know, when it goes the other way, it can be a good thing. But try to remind our guys, it's not noisy every snap typically. And but when it is, you got to really be wired in and concentrate.
5: Time with Coach Kirk Ferentz. The Hawks want to establish the run, but if the Wolverines stack the box, they'll need to find some success throwing it.
7: You got to protect first, which is, again, these guys are very aggressive up front. And you know, a mixture of guys. Your guys on the edge look like pro guys, and guys inside, they're kind of built like a pro defense. Quick, aggressive guys on the outside, and big, strong guys inside. But those guys inside are really, really athletic too. So it's going to be a challenge for us.
5: Iowa's defense faces its most difficult test against Michigan's dual threat quarterback Bryce Underwood.
7: Yeah, it really just gets down to everybody's got to really try to do the best they can at playing what their job is, their responsibility. And in his case, he can throw it as well as run it. But he's a dangerous runner too. So it just really gets down to team execution.
5: Iowa, Michigan, 12:30 pregame, 2:30 kickoff tomorrow here on KGLO. Iowa State opens up Big 12 play hosting 15th ranked Utah. Iowa State coach Jimmy Rogers says the Utes will use two quarterbacks, and on some plays, they'll have them both on the field.
8: They're both going to run the similar type plays, and you don't know who's touching the ball or when they're touching the ball. At times they don't even have a quarterback under center. They line up in, you know, six open formation, and then they motion a guy back in. You're not really sure who's going to be at quarterback at times.
5: Iowa State coach Jimmy Rogers. Northern Iowa opens up the Missouri Valley Football Conference race at home on Saturday against fourth-ranked Illinois State. The Panthers enter the league race with a record of 1-2.
9: We're excited that we're home. You know, it feels like our record in the Dome, you know, speaks for itself. And, you know, we feel like we've got a home field advantage unlike any other team in our leagues as far as how much our fans care for us and then, you know, how tough it is to play in there when the fans are getting crazy.
5: During the Nava coach Todd Stepsis. Caleb McBride scored 22 points on 6 of 10 shooting from three-point range. The top seed Minnesota Lynx closed the regular season by cruising to an 86-66 victory that pushed the Indiana Fever into sixth place entering the WNBA playoffs. The Lynx played without star point guard Olivia Miles for a second straight game due to a left calf injury and snapped back from a blowout loss to the Fever on the road 2 days ago. Caitlin Clark scored a season-low 2 points on 1-12 shooting. The Fever fell behind 25-4 late in the first quarter. Skate Clear Lake and Independence tonight over on KRIB and on the KRIB Sports YouTube page. As it's the Radio Iowa Scouting Report at 6:30, pregame at 6:45, kickoff at 7:30 on KRIB, followed by the Iowa High School Scoreboard Show from 10 to 11:30. Tonight it's Twins baseball here on KGLO. The Twins in Texas, 6:30 pregame, 7:10 first pitch here on KGLO. Tomorrow it's the Iowa Hawkeyes and Michigan, 12:30 pregame, 2:30 the kickoff here on KGLO. Then Sunday, we'll have the final Twins game of the season as they'll host the Texas Rangers. 1 o'clock for Inside Twins, 1:30 the pregame, 2:10 the first pitch here on KGLO. That's the check of KGLO Sports. We have news coming up here in the first half of the 7 o'clock hour. And we'll talk with Susan from Anderson's Market as well as Aaron Stensland, the Clear Lake football coach, from on the School Spotlight program. 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
10: I'm Brian Clark. Chinese leader Xi Jinping's three-day state visit to the U.S. concludes today. Thursday saw meetings and a lavish state dinner, but ABC's Mary Bruce from the White House has more on what was not discussed or resolved.
11: Trump heaping praise on the Chinese leader, calling Xi and his wife truly outstanding, amazing people, even inviting them to tour the White House ballroom construction. But Trump making no mention of China's support for Iran as it targets American troops and allies in the war. Or the critical issue of AI, even with tech giants like Elon Musk, Amazon's Jeff Bezos, Meta's Mark Zuckerberg, and OpenAI's Sam Altman there in attendance.
10: Technology, a topic for Pope Leo on his visit to France.
12: Ma visite. En France, commence
10: beginning a speech to Emmanuel Macron and other French dignitaries in which he warned that a, quote, paradise of machines risked undermining humanity. A powerful storm is expected to impact the Carolinas to New England. Strong winds, coastal flooding, and beach erosion are major concerns. ABC meteorologist Leslie Lopez is in Scituate, Massachusetts.
13: We're starting to feel the effects of this nor'easter. It's not only the waves, it's also the wind. 15-foot waves possible, 13 to 15, along with 60-mile-per-hour wind gusts, putting communities like the one behind me here in a vulnerable position. Now, conditions are going to deteriorate through today. This is a long-duration event. We also have multiple high-tide sites. And unfortunately, that could also lead to beach erosion and coastal flooding in this New England area as well.
10: Hurricane Nolo is threatening Hawaii with potentially catastrophic flooding. Rains of more than 20 inches are possible in some parts of the island, as Governor Josh Green tells residents to take the storm seriously. The governor of New Jersey, Mikey Sherrill, wants her lieutenant governor, Dale Caldwell, to resign today after a probe found that he sexually harassed women. 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
10: The family of Nolan Wells released the findings of the state medical examiner's autopsy into his death on Horn Island off the Mississippi coast while he was celebrating the July 4th holiday with a large group of people. The circumstances are still unknown, and ABC's Eric Tursky says,
15: "Now, there is no statute of limitations on homicide cases in Mississippi, so if evidence ever arises suggesting something other than an accidental drowning, the grand jury would consider it. There is no evidence pointing in any other direction, though, right now."
10: Two people were arrested in connection to a hazing incident at an unrecognized fraternity off campus of the University of Wisconsin. Police say they found 30 men covered in food and condiments in the basement of the Alpha Epsilon Pi fraternity. Police Captain Kip Hartman said,
16: "A thermostat in the room was set to 81 degrees, creating a hot and humid environment. Officers declared the event unlawful, and everyone was escorted outside."
10: A Michigan woman's out of a job because of AI, which did not take her job, but Jane Smith posted an AI photo of herself and family members wearing Lake America sweatshirts. She says it was not a political statement, even though that's the name President Trump ordered Lake Ontario changed to. Her credit union employer did not think it was funny. She's fired, Smith told ABC 12 in Flint.
17: "We never had actual sweatshirts. We never wore sweatshirts. I am not a person that would ever want to offend or hurt anybody."
10: I'm Brian Clark, ABC News.
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0: Good morning. We have a mostly cloudy sky and 58 degrees. Here's a look at local news on the KGLO Morning News. From the KGLO Newsroom, I'm Bob Fisher reporting. 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A nonprofit that represents Iowa businesses is raising concerns about Alliant Energy's plans to build three new power plants. Interstate Power and Light Company, a subsidiary of Alliant Energy, has asked the Iowa Utilities Commission to give the go-ahead for construction of natural gas-fired plants in Sargento County as well as in Cedar Rapids and Marshalltown. Iowa Business for Clean Energy Executive Director Bob Rafferty says these would be so-called peaker plants that are expensive to operate, but could be ramped up quickly when the demand spikes.
1: And we need the Iowa Utilities Commission to make sure they're playing a role of not approving that infrastructure unless Alliant demonstrates that it's needed and that it's actually the best cost-effective solution for adding that capacity to the grid.
0: Rafferty cites federal data indicating plants that kick on during peak demand typically sit idle for over 90% of the year.
1: We need a greater review at the front end so that ratepayers aren't stuck paying for a large, expensive amount of infrastructure that is not needed.
0: Rafferty says the amount of power that can be generated by the three plants seems far above what's necessary for the size of Alliant's current customer base. Rafferty suggests Alliant is building the plants because of already operating data centers, or data centers they hope to attract to their territory.
1: If they build all three of these gas peaker plants that they currently have on the drawing board, it would be 8 times the amount of gas peaker capacity that they currently have. It's twice as much gas peaker capacity as Mid-Am is building, and Alliant is half the size of Mid-American.
0: Alliant currently provides power to nearly 500,000 residential, business, and government customers. Alliant Energy says as energy demand grows across all the communities it serves, the utility must plan for and ensure all the customers receive reliable, cost-effective energy service now and in the future. The company says existing customers will not pay for new large energy user growth, and current electricity rates are set through the end of this decade. A North Springs man accused of kidnapping and sexually abusing a woman in July has pleaded not guilty. 39-year-old Shane McRoberts was arrested on August 21st on a warrant after fleeing from a Sargento County deputy and was tracked down by the Floyd County Sheriff's Office K-9 unit. Criminal complaints state that McRoberts held a person against their will in a rural North Springs home between July 15th and 19th and intentionally subjected her to sexual abuse or torture. McRoberts was due in court next week for his arraignment hearing, but last week filed written pleas of not guilty to first-degree kidnapping, a Class A felony punishable by life in prison without the opportunity for parole, third-degree sexual abuse, a Class C felony punishable by up to 10 years, 2 counts of domestic abuse assault, as well as single counts of assault with a dangerous weapon and tampering with a witness. McRoberts also waived his right to a speedy trial. His trial currently is scheduled to start December 8th in Floyd County District Court. A former Charles City man has been sentenced to 7.5 years in prison as part of a federal child pornography case. The U.S. Attorney for the Northern District of Iowa's office says 57-year-old Scott DeVries of Hardy pleaded guilty in April to 1 count of possession of child pornography. Prosecutors say DeVries admitted that between January 2021 and August 2022, that he possessed or received visual depictions of child pornography, which included minors under the age of 12. While executing a search warrant, law enforcement discovered 20 electronic devices that contained child sexual abuse material. Forensic analysis of the devices found almost 1 million images of child pornography, some of which prosecutors say involved material that portrayed sadistic or masochistic conduct, as well as infants and toddlers. The case was investigated by the Hancock County Sheriff's Office, Charles City Police Department, and the Iowa Division of Criminal Investigation. DeVries was recently sentenced by U.S. District Court Judge Leonard Strand to 90 months in prison, followed by 5 years of supervised release. He must also pay restitution of $39,500 to the victims in the case. A fire in Plymouth on Wednesday evening remains under investigation. The Sargento County Sheriff's Office says fire departments from Plymouth, Mason City, Grafton, and Manly responded to the fire call shortly before 7:15 Wednesday evening in the 600 block of Main Street East in Plymouth. Crews were able to put out the fire without any incident. The sheriff's office says no one was at home at the time of the fire and the house sustained heavy damage. No injuries reported. The cause of the fire is under investigation. A judge this week dismissed Donald Trump's lawsuit accusing the Lloyd Register and its former pollster of misrepresenting the state of the 2024 presidential race, rejecting the president's claim that the newspaper's poll coverage violated Iowa's consumer fraud law. Calling the case extraordinary, Iowa District Judge Scott Beatty said that allowing the lawsuit and its faulty claims to proceed could have a chilling effect that can discourage others from reporting on and debating public affairs. He sided with pollster J.N. Sulzer in the newspaper in affirming that the poll and coverage of it were constitutionally protected political speech and not a commercial product. After the ruling in Iowa, a spokesman for Trump's legal team said the president will take his case to the Iowa Supreme Court. Trump filed a lawsuit against Sulzer, the Des Moines Register, the newspaper's parent company in December 2024, accusing them of fraudulently publishing inaccurate poll results to damage him and help Democrats, saying coverage of polls is not protected speech. Trump and his team have filed civil lawsuits against media organizations, accusing them of bias, calling to question the boundaries of free speech protections, particularly for the press. Some of those lawsuits have ended in settlements. Sulzer's case was taken up by the free speech advocacy group Foundation for Individual Rights and Expression. She said Wednesday that she was grateful for the ruling, which reaffirms the fundamental freedom to pursue and publish the truth without political interference. In dismissing the case, Beatty wrote that Trump's lawsuit sought to, quote, stretch both Iowa statutory and common law beyond their current bounds, turning speech that enjoys the highest category of First Amendment protection into a liability. After hearing the arguments, the judge concluded the constitutional protection, quote, is too great and the reach is too far. The case must therefore be dismissed. The poll conducted by Sulzer's company in the final days of October and released just before Election Day 2024 showed then-Vice President Kamala Harris, the Democrats' presidential nominee, capturing 47% of likely Iowa voters to Trump's 44%. Trump ultimately won support of 56% of the nearly 2 million Iowans who voted. KGLO News Time is 7:12. 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
0: 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Senator Chuck Grassley says he'd vote to temporarily suspend the federal tax on gasoline and diesel to provide relief to farmers and other drivers, but he suggests the oil industry could and should lower the price on its own.
4: We all know that big oil in the last quarter reported historically high profits. Big oil just charged Americans a lower price and don't target their American price to the global price of oil.
0: The federal tax on gasoline is 18.4 cents a gallon and higher for diesel at 24.4 cents a gallon. Grassley says suspending those taxes wouldn't have as much of an impact as tying U.S. diesel prices, for example, to the U.S. oil supply.
4: Reduce it for a dollar or two or whatever's appropriate to get this price down so it's reasonable for American farmers and American truckers. Don't forget every product that you eat or wear or use as truck someplace in the United States. So it's going to protect the consumers of the United States as well as the farmers of the United States.
0: Grassley says he does not buy the oil industry's claim that an embargo on exports of U.S. diesel would have the unintended consequence of prompting American refiners to reduce production and therefore raise prices here. Grassley says if the government can enforce an embargo on computer chips to China, it can embargo diesel to help farmers and the American trucking industry.
4: And that's putting the American farmer, the American trucker, the American consumer first in America. America first, as the president always talks about, America first.
0: The U.S. currently produces 5.3 million barrels of diesel each day. About two-thirds of that is kept in the U.S. to meet domestic demand. Sarah Truong-Garriott, the Democrat running against 3rd District Congressman Zach Nunn, says Nunn should back a measure that will let victims of sex trafficker Jeffrey Epstein sue the Department of Justice for failing to fully release all of its records on Epstein. Truong-Garriott toured a traveling exhibit of the Epstein files that's on display in Des Moines this week.
5: It is overwhelming to see all this evidence of a massive criminal operation that was abusing children, to see what is still an active crime being committed against survivors who need to have accountability.
0: Truong-Garriott met with the brother of the late Virginia Roberts Giuffre, who told the FBI that she had been groomed by Epstein when she was a teenager and trafficked other men, including Prince Andrew.
6: What's really powerful about this exhibit is that it makes it real. You can't look away. You walk by these files and you question as to what's behind these pages.
0: The government reports that have been released sit in binders on hundreds of bookshelves, but many have been blacked out. Many of them have blacked out pages where information has been redacted. Truong-Garriott accuses the Department of Justice of preventing a full investigation of alleged perpetrators named in the files.
5: I haven't seen a good faith effort from the administration to do their job on this matter, and so I do feel that it's Congress's role to step up.
0: Last November, Nunn called Epstein a disgusting human being who committed horrific crimes. A spokesman for Nunn's congressional campaign says Nunn voted for the Epstein Files Transparency Act to deliver transparency to the American people and justice to the victims. Well, farmers got the combines into the fields to start the harvest, and then the skies opened up and brought work to a stop. Iowa State University Extension field agronomist Angie Rekind says fields are pretty wet, and you should give them some time to dry out.
7: Those tracks and ruts we're going to leave if we're in there too early, they're not going to go. That damage in our soil is not going to go away with fall tillage. If it dries out enough to do fall tillage, it's not going to go away with spring tillage, right? That impact lasts for a long time. So we really hope people have a little bit of patience.
0: You can level out the ruts of the fields, but Rekind says the biggest concern is compacted soil.
7: That will impact yields for, you know, a few going forward in time for a few years.
0: Rekind says the quality of the corn stands is another issue to be aware of during harvest.
7: Stock quality in corn is not good, and we knew that in early August. And thankfully, we've not gotten a lot of wind with this rain.
0: Her surveys in North Central Iowa have not turned up a lot of bend over corn.
7: I haven't seen a lot of corn down. Or very little corn down, so that's a good sign. But people know that stock quality is not good, and they'll prioritize those fields to take out the worst standing fields first, so they don't have to worry about combine challenges later.
0: And Rekind says the harvest could be delayed into November, which she says is okay.
7: We're not in a serious situation yet.
0: The forecast is calling for some drier weather early next week. And a 2020 Central Lyon High School graduate is living his dream as a contestant on the new season of Survivor, which premiered this week on CBS. Carter Kroll, a Rock Rapids native who is now living in Sioux Falls, and says he got interested in the show as his family watched it when he was around 6 or 7. Kroll says his family didn't believe him at first when he came to the farm and told them that he had made it through the selection process.
8: I came to the farm one day and told my parents. I said, I think I just made it on Survivor. And I'm a guy usually full of some guff, and so I think they kind of rolled their eyes and said, yeah, okay, go feed the cows.
0: He made it through the first episode without being voted off the show. And Kroll says his focus turned to winning the big prize after he was named to the show.
8: He didn't apply to be on Survivor just to be on Survivor. You know, you apply for $1 million. And so that's kind of how my gears in my head were operating, is let's turn this dream into reality.
0: Kroll joined the University of Sioux Falls football program and pursued entrepreneurial studies. He and a friend later started a moving company in Sioux Falls, and he also still helps on the family farm near George. We're coming up on 7:20 here on KGLO, and let's take a look at the weather situation for the next 7 days, as we'll see some rain showers overnight tonight into tomorrow. Good chances for showers and storms tomorrow and tomorrow night. And then off and on throughout the rest of our forecast, we see some rain chances, some of them slight. Tuesday, the best chance again for rain Tuesday and Tuesday nights, but otherwise right around 20 to 30% chances of rain for the rest of the forecast. Your KGLO weather forecast for the rest of the day today. Cloudy skies, 65 for a high, southeast winds at 5 to 10. For tonight, slight chance for a scattered shower late, and that'll be overnight. Won't have any impact on the football games, or shouldn't have any impact on the football games. Otherwise, cloudy, a low of 54, winds out of southeast at 5 to 10. For tomorrow, a 70% chance of rain showers, otherwise cloudy, with a high of 59, southeast winds at 8 to 15. Saturday night, scattered thunderstorms likely, otherwise cloudy, a low of 54. Sunday, cloudy, with a 20% chance of scattered showers early, a high of 65, southeast winds at 5 to 10. Sunday night, cloudy, a low of 55. Monday, cloudy, with a high of 68. About a 40% chance of scattered showers on Monday night, a low of 58. Good chance for scattered showers Tuesday and Tuesday night. Tuesday, a high of 65. Tuesday night, a low of 56. About a 30 to 40% chance of showers Wednesday through Thursday. Wednesday's high of 63. Wednesday night's low of 53. And then 63 again for a high on Thursday. The record high for the state, 88, set back in 1920. The record low, 26, set back in 1942. Normal high for this time of the year is 71. The normal low is 45. Yesterday, we topped out at 66 right before noon. Our overnight low this morning was 57, and we picked up the 24-hour rainfall amount from Thursday to midnight overnight this morning, 4/100ths of an inch precipitation. For the month to date, we're about 7/10ths of an inch above normals. We're just below 3.5 inches for the month up to date. Since January 1st, we are still about 4.35 inches. Below the normal, as we're at 25 3/4 inches of precipitation for the year. Sunrise this morning was at 7:04. The sun sets tonight at 7:05. 12 hours and a minute of daylight today. And that dips underneath the 12-hour mark heading into tomorrow, as sunrise will be a minute later at 7:05. Sunset tomorrow evening will be at 7:03. So this is the last day of a 12-hour sunrise and sunset until we get into the spring. Well, we have cloudy skies across north central Iowa and southern Minnesota this hour. Looking at conditions in Iowa, first of all, it is 55 4 city in Hampton. It is 57 in Algona, as well as in Estherville and Webster City. 58 in Fort Dodge and Iowa Falls. 59 in Charles City. So 59 in Clarion. Looking at some other spots around North Central Iowa and Southern Minnesota, Northern Iowa and Southern Minnesota. Albert Lea checks it at 57 this morning. It is 58 in Fairmont, and down at Waterloo, it's 58 this morning there. In Mason City, we have a wind out of the east at 3. The relative humidity is at 97%. The barometric pressure is on the rise at 30.28 inches. Cloudy sky currently in Mason City, we're at 58 degrees. 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We'll check in with ABC, ABC Sports, and political news. Coming up right after that, after we'll have an update from ABC at 7:30, and then we'll have Susan from Anderson's Market to talk about what's going on there in the southwestern part of Mason City. After we talk with Susan, we will talk with Aaron Stensland, the Clear Lake football coach, as it's school spotlight today, and it's Friday. So that means it's Clear Lake Community School District Day that we talk about, and we'll talk with Aaron Stensland coming up at shortly after 7:30 this morning. That program brought to you by Clear Lake Bank and Trust features Newman Schools on Tuesday. Bay City Community Schools on Thursday and Clear Lake Community Schools on Friday. 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Always it's 7:25.
9: I'm Gabrielle Lucivero. Here's your sports headlines for Friday morning. The Atlanta Falcons marched into Lambeau Field and took it to the Green Bay Packers to open week three of the NFL season. Quarterback Michael Penix Jr. made his first start since November of 25, throwing for 256 yards with a touchdown and an interception. But it was the Falcons' run game led by Bijan Robinson that made the difference.
10: Penix from under center, Robinson the lone setback. Zacchaeus in motion. Here's Penix handing to Robinson, left side. Bijan, touchdown Atlanta. Bijan Robinson on the board with his first rushing score of the year.
9: 92-9 the game. Robinson led the ground game that outpaced the Packers 242-17.
11: Pair and pairing the two together is cool, but I'm most happy that we get to kind of take a deep breath and again, just focus on this next series. We got some more games to win, and we got to win these three games to do our best to make sure we start the playoffs here.
9: P. Crow Armstrong became just the seventh player in Major League Baseball history to record 40 home runs and 40 stolen bases. He helped the Cubs clinch their postseason spot, one of four to clinch on the day, including their Southside counterparts, the Chicago White Sox, Cleveland Guardians, and the San Diego Padres. Meanwhile, the sun set on the final season for the WNBA in Connecticut.
10: Bryce, shot clock's off. It is officially sunset. 24 years. We'll never forget. Thank you, Connecticut Sun.
9: The Connecticut Sun playing its final game before the franchise moves to Houston. The WNBA playoffs are set and will tip on Sunday.
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14: These are your political insights from ABC News. A federal judge blocked President Trump's attempt to bar CNN, MS Now, and Politico from the White House complex.
15: The judge says that the White House has to allow these outlets in to restore their access with their hard passes, just as they were before that ban went into effect on Saturday morning.
14: ABC's Karen Travers, hours later, those credentials were reinstated, only for some reporters to be later denied access to the arrival line at the state dinner for China's President Xi. New Jersey Governor Mikey Sherrill calling on Lieutenant Governor Dale Caldwell to resign after an investigation found credible evidence of sexual harassment. Caldwell has denied all wrongdoing. A little-known federal historic preservation agency said it's giving up on trying to get Virginia and Washington, D.C. on board behind plans for President Trump's triumphal arch. It indicates the administration will move forward with the project anyway. The advisory council's leadership and members all appointed by President Trump. Dave Packer.
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17: ABC News, I'm Brian Clark. Millions on the East Coast preparing for what could be a windy, rainy weekend because of a nor'easter. Alerts are up from New England to the Carolinas, and ABC's Anthony Johnson is on the Jersey Shore.
18: The big concern here is going to be flooding, beach erosion. Those are the issues that normally hit these barrier islands along the Jersey shoreline. So officials have been really working at encouraging people to go ahead and get prepared for the storm right now. Officials are watching this storm. They're paying very close attention to it.
17: Hawaii likely will not get a direct hit from Hurricane Nolo, but even the storm brushing by could mean feet of rain in some areas. China's leader heads back to the White House this morning for the final day of his summit with President Trump. They'll have tea and visit the National Archives. And Pope Leo in France laid out a warning about what he called a paradise of machines and their threat to humanity. This is ABC News.
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0: 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And we're going to check in with Susan from Anderson's Market just to see what, well, we've had the first day of fall, and I'm guessing that means that there's a lot of different fall type things that we'll be finding in Anderson's Market here the next couple of weeks.
20: Well, you better believe it. In fact, if you come out this weekend, we're having our annual fall festival on Saturday and Sunday. So. Yeah. It's fall everything. We got pumpkins of every shape and size, mums in beautiful colors and different sizes in them. There's fall grasses and flowering kale, all kinds of different plants, asters. I know a lot of people like to plant the asters. We put a video on our Facebook page the other day, one of the gals did, with the asters, its plant, and the butterflies all over them. Butterflies just love them. And they're, you know, that's an annual or a perennial that you can plant in the ground, and they'll come back every year. And they're really good and hardy about coming back in Iowa, especially. So, you know, if you want something like that, our mums also. If you get them planted, got to get them planted pretty quick here, because they got to get some establishment in the ground. But they are hardy mums that will come back year after year. So, you know, a lot of that out there to go. And then, of course, you know, we got the fall food. Apples and apple cider donuts.
0: Everybody's favorite.
20: And Michael, oh, you're not kidding. We are going through the donuts this year. Michael, I think we've gone through, like, I don't know, 300 dozen donuts. People like, jeez, love the apple cider donuts. So Michael goes up and gets them. He brings them back. We've got in lots of different apples, including Honeycrisp apples. Are in right now. They're going to be on sale this weekend. They'll be only $2 a pound. So that's a really good buy. Our mums and our plants are going to be, that are normally $15 each, are going to be 3 for $38. So those will be on sale for the weekend. And then we'll have everybody that comes out is going to get to taste the apple cider from over to, we get all that from Sunrise Orchard in Gainesville, Wisconsin. So Mike goes up there at least once a week and gets stuff. We'll have the cider to give away. We'll have apple samples. We're going to have giveaways with plants and different things. So lots of stuff going on out there. We got lots of people that can come help you figure out how to decorate. We've got bales of straw in different sizes. So there's lots of stuff out there to decorate with. You know, get your front porch or your yard, whatever you want to do. We have a big wagon out there that one of the gals went out and decorated. So it looks nice through the fall, you know. The the spring plants, our summer plants, are all looking pretty pretty bedraggled now, especially with all the rain we've had lately. So those are their time to go. Put something new out there. That'll get you through till winter, and then you can come back and get stuff to decorate with for winter.
0: Well, I know you talk about, you know, the apples. I always see people, you know, saying they're gonna go up to Wisconsin, and they should just probably, you know, head out to 19th Street Southwest and you know, save a little gas money.
20: Right. Yeah. You know, that gas is awful high. I know it's fun to go up there and look in the leaves, but the gas is awful high, Michael. I know we're paying diesel's over $6 a gallon, and plus this year, you know, the bridge is out there in Lansing. They got that out, so you gotta take a ferry.
0: That's right.
20: You know, either go around one way. It's quite a long ways for a bridge that goes over the border, so you gotta take the ferry there, and that's, I know if you go during rush hour, Michael had to wait for like 3 rounds to get through yesterday afternoon to come back.
0: Crazy.
20: So, yeah, but it's, you know, it's worth the trip. We've always brought in stuff from Gay's Mills. We've got our, you know, the corn.

0: you know, with your hand gentle and water that soil real good. Because mums are very, oh, they love their water. Want to keep them going healthy in the long time for you. You know, they bloom up to 6 weeks and can bloom down to, I believe it's 24 degrees. They're good, so keep them going. Keep them nice for you.
1: Well, once again, remind us of the hours this weekend, and obviously we'll try to stop out.
0: Yeah. Okay, well, our fall festival this weekend is from 9 to 6 on Saturday, noon to 5 on Sunday. We'll be at 2727 19th Street Southwest. And I need to remind everybody, we got somebody coming back to the store. Well, he's not physically going to be there. His product's going to be there. We're going to have Chris's Kettle Corn in store. He's decided to stay in business. We talked him into staying in, and he's bringing, we'll have kettle corn at the store, including caramel apple.
1: Well, that's enough for me to stop out this weekend right there.
0: So. Yeah, everybody come out and see us. We'll be out there ready to help you out.
1: All right. Susan, we appreciate talking with you, and we'll talk to you again soon.
0: All right, Bob. Thank you. Have a good night.
1: You bet. You too. Susan with Anderson's Market here in Mason City. Here in your hometown news station, KGLL. We're going to have the school spotlight program. We'll be back in 30 seconds as we, it's Friday, so we talk about Clear Lake today here on KGLL.
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1: 7:39 here at KGLO as we move into our school spotlight program. Each and every week we feature the Newman's Catholic Schools on Tuesdays. It's Thursdays, it's the Bay City Community School District Day, and Fridays we talk about the Clear Lake Community School District. And today we talk with somebody who I talk to every week this time of year, I guess, Coach Aaron Stensland, the Clear Lake Lion football team. And Coach, good morning. Welcome. We're used to talking on Friday nights down the locker room before the game starts. We're not used to talking Friday mornings.
4: That's right. Good morning. Glad to be on.
1: You bet. You know, let's just talk about, you know, obviously during your tenure at Clear Lake, you know, being the head football coach, and, you know, even before then, you know, it's been it's a successful program, and that through the years, and you've been able to keep that tradition going.
4: Yeah, I mean, that's one of the important things we talked about as a staff when we started 4 years ago, was how strong this program has been and how much it means to the community. And that's, you know, on our minds every day to keep the tradition alive and growing.
1: And well, let's talk about your coaching staff that you have right now. And obviously, you've got some good people on that staff that, help, mentor these kids through the football season and beyond.
4: Exactly. Yeah. We've got, guys with a wide range of experience from coaching and playing. So it's been fantastic to have these guys together for the last 4 years. Start with Ryan McIntyre, hometown kid, hometown guy, played here at Clear Lake, went on to play at Wartburg, was an All-American, and played some Arena League football as well. He's our defensive coordinator. Tim Dodge played at the University of Iowa, had an outstanding high school career as our special teams coordinator. Logan Klemp played at the University of Iowa. Outside linebacker, he coaches our linebackers here. Carter Garrington, another hometown kid that played for Coach Week. He coaches our offensive line with Jesse Collins and Brent Rolland, who are both volunteer assistants. A.J. Fearbach's been with the program forever, has been a head coach himself, so brings a great deal of experience in that realm. And then, you know, Evan Johnson, he's the head wrestling coach here, so he brings in that aspect of knowing the kids real well, and does a good job with our defensive ends. Probably missing somebody maybe this morning, but just a well-rounded staff with a lot of experience.
1: And, you know, we look at the Clear Lake facilities, you know, I want to start with the weight room and the you know, the athletic and wellness center. And obviously for students and for coaches, you know, that is, you know, an amazing facility

0: that the Clear Lake people have allowed to be built in this community. Not only, you know, it's nice that it was a school and city joint venture.
1: Yeah, exactly. Since I've been here, it's been fabulous. Like, the relationship is fantastic. We're able to get in there and use that facility as needed as high school program, you know, athletic programs and beyond. And it is nice. I can tell you, as much as you don't want to think about it in today's world, but your facilities are definitely an attraction, almost like a recruiting tool when families are out looking for places to move and bring their kids to go to school. And our academics, our fine arts, our athletics, both all the teachers, the coaches, and the facilities provide quite a front door for our school district. And I think it brings in a lot of families and kids.
0: And, you know, talk about, weight training and training year round, because that we've seen more and more of that with high school athletes through time.
1: Exactly. It's just something that if you're not doing it and in the forefront of it, you're falling behind quickly. So we've made some few changes over the years. Right now we have a fantastic program going with McKee and Bang and Brady Myers and Colby Andrews. They're running our during the day weights. So our kids are lifting four times a week during the school day at some point. And then Wednesday's kind of their flex day where it's roll out, stretch out, check with our fantastic trainer, Jill Bedford, on any injuries and rehab type of thing. So we got that going. And then in the summertime, our football team is starting at 5:30 a.m. and we're going about 2 hours a day, 4 days a week. So we feel like our kids are prepared and their bodies are prepared for a long, you know, 3 month football season.
0: And talking about facilities, you know, Lions Field, obviously the last 6 years we've had a great turf field there. And I know for years, the grass turf was an issue. And now, you know, laying down this artificial surface, and I know some people kind of questioned it when that was going in. But then when a lot of those people were told the story about how much of a burden it was and how much money was being sank into trying to get the field, ready year round, it just made more economic sense to go the turf route.
1: Yeah, correct. I've coached at small schools where the head coach is out mowing the lines and painting the field for game night on Friday morning at 6 a.m., hoping it's not raining. So there's just so many things that can be done out there because of what the community's provided us with that turf field. You got beautiful track facility, soccer's out there, baseball teams out there practicing sometimes when their field's wet in the summer. And we're just able to be all in one place is what we like. And we can practice where we play without having to worry about trampling on the grass all fall long and having a mud bowl by the end of the season. So we're pretty fortunate here. Again, it's another attraction. It's another facility that brings in people. They're pretty amazed. The brand new scoreboard a couple years ago, and now the sound system that we put in this fall has really been a fantastic upgrade.
0: Well, let's talk about this year's team. Obviously, you've got a three-year starter at quarterback with Jackson McIntyre, and Jackson, an all-around great athlete that we've seen here the last three, 4 years.
1: Yeah, I think you've seen him on the basketball court, on the football field, and out on the track. And not only is he just a fantastic athlete, he's probably one of the best leaders that's come through here in a while, too. So the kids follow Jackson and his toughness. Obviously, raised by Brian, Jackson and Madden are going to bring a different level of toughness than most kids have. So and a different work ethic for sure. So it's great to have those kids as, the standard of our program, and the rest of the guys can follow their lead.
0: And I know we won't be able to get to every, kid like we normally would in a pregame interview and this interview today, but I want to talk about, some different things. But make sure you guys tune in the pregame show tonight to hear more about this year's team, because you've had the defense obviously has been a stalwart of this team the last few years. And this year's team just looks to be very comparable to the last few years on defense,
1: sure.
0: The defensive side.
1: Yeah, for sure. When we started 4 years ago, we sat down as a staff and talked about the priority list of how we want to do things around here. And defense is first. And if anybody's out to our practice ever, it's the first thing we start with every day and every week and every Sunday when we get the week started. So defense has priority every week, and then special teams, and then offense comes in third. So I think, with the scheme and with the coaching is the speed of our athletes right now. We've just had a good run, I guess you want to say, of kids that can fly. And they get to the ball, and when you do that, it's wearing on an offense. And I think really up front is where we've made those changes with going with, you know, a little bit of a non-traditional look with some smaller kids, you know, around 190 to 200 pounds. But they can cause quite a bit of chaos in the backfield for offenses.
0: Well, you've gotten through four games, the non-district part of the schedule, unblemished, and for the most part, as far as I know, healthy with your team, too. That's always big through four games. But, you know, just talk about getting ready for district play, which starts tonight.
1: Yeah, we went out a couple of years ago and tried to schedule what we thought was going to be a tough non-district slate, because that's what you want to do, is you want to be ready for district football. And traditionally, Webster City, Humboldt have been good conference rivals here in the NCC. They're tough programs. Humboldt was in the state championship a couple years ago. So we have those two. Open up traditionally with Forest City. It's a long-standing rivalry, probably one of the longest in the state. And then we got Nevada a couple years ago, which proved to be a great program. Won a state title last year and knocked us out of the quarterfinals. So it was good to see them and get a little revenge last Friday night on them and play well. So we feel like we set ourselves up for a chance to have some success in District 2 and 3A this year.
0: And talk about the district. Obviously, it's geography-wise, it's spread out through the eastern side of the state. We're the northwest quarter of this district. But some teams that this football program hasn't seen, and a few that this program has seen through the years. But it's definitely been a unique district.
1: It has. Kind of every year you sit down, you know, we'll do it again this spring, and everybody will sit down with a map and guess where we're going to go, and nobody's even close to correct. And that was definitely the case this year. There are names that popped up in Benton, Van Horn, and West Delaware, and Independence that I never imagined that Clear Lake would travel to for a district game. Right. But it's been good. I mean, our kids have had a chance to get out, and we get to see a different part of the state and how teams play. And that was part of the reason traveling down and finding Nevada in the preseason was just getting out and seeing some different styles of football and some different personnel and some different coaching. So it's been fantastic. We got some big trips next week to Benton, and then the week 9 to West Delaware. We'll pack some overnight bags, maybe, I'm not sure, but we'll spend some time on the road in the next month.
0: As long as we're not sleeping in the bleachers, right?
1: That's right.
0: I think you know where I'm going with that comment. We get to sit in the bleachers next week again. So, but talk about Independence tonight.
1: Yeah, Independence will bring in a completely different offense. If people were at the game last week than Nevada, they're going to spread it out, spread the ball everywhere, lots of motions, lots of shifts. They've got some really good athletes. Out on the edges that they try to get the ball to. If you check out Quick Stats and are a follower of how teams and individuals are doing throughout the state and 3A, they've got some guys on the leaderboard that can catch the ball and run the ball. So a good mobile quarterback, just like always they seem to put out on the field every year. And then a defense that will be in a forefront. We haven't seen that for a few weeks, so that's been a little bit of a change for us this week in practice, trying to get ready for a front that we don't normally see. But I think the kids have had a good week through homecoming. They've stayed fairly focused for the most part, and are worried about the game, and that's the important thing tonight is winning that football game for the homecoming crowd.
0: And we aren't worried about the weather like we were last week heading to the game, so that's a good thing not to have in our minds too. So,
1: yeah, I sure hope not. It looks like it could be overcast, but it looks like a good night. Yep.
0: It's going to be a good night. So, Coach, we appreciate it. You taking some time out here on the School Spotlight program to feature the football team, and of course tonight over on AM 1490 and 96.7 FM, KRIB, and on the KRIB Sports YouTube page. Clear Lake and Independence kickoff at 7:30. Our pregame activity start at 6:30 over on KRIB. So, Coach, good luck tonight, and we'll talk to you after the game.
1: Thank you. Appreciate the coverage.
0: You bet. Aaron Stensland, the football coach, Clear Lake High School, and that's the School Spotlight program brought to you by the good folks at Clear Lake Bank and Trust here on your hometown news station, AM 1300 KGLO. 7:51, and we will take a look at sports here in just a couple of seconds. We've got the bottom line report coming up, as well as the Iowa Almanac, before we get to sports here on KGLO.
2: This year's corn and soybean crops, obviously not even in the bin yet, but bottom line analysts keeping an eye on 2027 December corn, 2027 November soybean futures. I'm Mark Oppel, your bottom line report this final Friday of September. By the way, only 3 months to Christmas today. Well, that aside, A rising tide lifts all ships, it said, and that works in the grain trade as well. Next December 2027 corn futures have risen from early summer lows to a 52-week high recently, over 541. December 27 corn seldom been above 480 through the summer. By the way, the 52-week high for the current December contract is just below 550. And the same regarding November 2027 soybeans. A recent 52-week high there, over 1280. Also an area that red November has seldom been above. Bottom line, grain analysts only suggest keeping an eye on 2027 December corn and November soybeans and having conversation with your advisory service. This is the Bottom Line Report. 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
2: 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Let's take a look at KGLO Sports. Normally we have the Iowa Almanac here in the 7 o'clock hour. We're going to slip that back to after the news here. Just running a little bit behind as we enjoyed our conversation with Aaron Stensland on the School Spotlight program, the Clear Lake football coach. Clear Lake and Independence tonight, homecoming, the start of 3A District 2.

0: 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I have a scouting report at 6:30. The pregame at 6:45. The kickoff from Lions Field scheduled at 7:30. A key matchup in Class A District 2 tonight. 8th-ranked Newman faces 9th-ranked Westport. Both teams 2-0 in the district. Westport winning all four of their games this season. The Knights coming off a dropping a 34-33 decision to 5th-ranked St. Ansgar in non-district play last night. Kickoff at Sheffield slated for 7 o'clock tonight. Bay City High celebrates homecoming as well by opening up Class 4A District 2 play. They host 9th-ranked Waverly Shellrock tonight at Riverhawk Stadium. A 7:30 start on the schedule. Quickly through some of the other area games, you're looking at the districts all involving area teams. 4A District 2, the rest of the game, Cedar Rapids, Washington at top-ranked Cedar Rapids, Xavier, and Waterloo East at Decorah. 3A District 2, besides Independence and Clear Lake, at a 6th-ranked West Delaware, hosting Iowa Falls, Alden, and Benton at Charles City. 2A District 3, it's Forest City at 9th-ranked Crestwood, New Hampton at Osage, North Fayette Valley at Waukon. 2A District 4, Olwine at Hampton, Dubuque, Cal, Denver at Dyke, New Hartford, and Vinton Schulzberg at number 2, Roland Story. 1A District 3, it's Eagle Grove at Central Springs, Clarion Goldfield Downs at Grundy Center, and Gardner Hayfield Ventura at number 2, South Hardin. Class A District 2, it's 8th-ranked Newman at 9th-ranked West Fork, BCLUW at Belmont Clemmy, Lake Mills at West Hancock. The 9th-district game between District 2 and 3 is North Butler at AGWSR. Class A District 3, Nashua Plainfield at 5th-ranked St. Ansgar, Starmont at Postville, South Wind is at Clayton Ridge. An 8-man District 2, Northway Kensett's at North Iowa, West Bend Mallard's at Riceville. A couple of non-district games involving a District 2 team, 7th-ranked North Union hosts GTRA, and number 3, Bishop Garrigan. They had a hole in the schedule, so did 8th-ranked Bedford, so they decided to match up tonight in a non-district game. Should be a good one, a rematch from a state final, I believe, a couple of years ago. Quickly through some high school volleyball scores. Ottumwa swept Mason City 3-0. Newman swept North Iowa 3-0. Clear Lake at the quadrangular in Charles City. They beat St. Edmund 2-1. Charles City swept St. Edmund and Eagle Grove. Volleyball rankings and other scores from volleyball will go through during our 8:50 sportscast. And Forest City took home both the girls and boys team titles at the Central Springs Panther Cross Country Invite. At the Pioneer Town and Country Club in Manly on Thursday, Forest City had four runners in the top 12 on the way to taking the boys' title with 44 points. Clear Lake was second, North Iowa was third. And Grant Gaither of Forest City was the runner-up with a time of 16:26. Tate Tisdall of Clear Lake third in 16:40. Indian Girls took the team title with 49 points. South Winneshiek second, 79. Clear Lake was third with 83. Olivia Urbach and Ivy Urbach, Northwood Kensett, they were number 1 and 2. With times of 1858 and 1914, Ava Wood at Clear Lake third in time of 1938. You can see the full results by heading to the sports section at KGLOAM.com. Coming up at 8 o'clock, we have news. We have a couple of interviews coming up during the 8 o'clock hour. Colleen Fryan will talk about the North Iowa Children's Museum fundraiser coming up this weekend. Joe Malone will talk about Give Like Dolly Day for the United Way of North Central Iowa. Here on KGLO,
1: from ABC News. I'm Brian Clark. Millions on the East Coast are bracing for a nor'easter, and the biggest dangers are coastal flooding, beach erosion, and especially high winds, says ABC Chief Meteorologist Ginger Z.
2: Wind gusts, Atlantic City, 7 a.m., 55 miles per hour. Montauk, over 60. Boston, picking up. And we're just going to keep that through the day Saturday. Very windy, talking 40 to 60 miles per hour. Someone else is like, I'm having a rooftop party. No, you're not. It's not happening.
1: All the way west, Hawaii's Big Islands being threatened by Hurricane Nolo, which could dump more than a foot of rain on some parts of the islands. It's just over a month to Election Day, and prices are still climbing. Officials in Maine say the average statewide cost of heating oil is over $6. That's 81% higher compared to a year ago. And ABC's Jay O'Brien says this is having political implications.
3: Both of Maine's senators, including Republican Susan Collins, who's in a tough re-election fight that could decide control of the Senate, now calling on President Trump to release heating oil from a government reserve to bring costs down.
1: President Trump meeting with China's Xi Jinping for a third day today, the last day of his state visit. ABC's Sophie Flay says Thursday saw no major announcements, but some information about what the two discussed.
4: The Chinese Foreign Ministry says Xi told Trump AI must be kept under human control. And on the subject of the war against Iran, a Chinese ally She urged Trump to end the war through talks as soon as possible. Iran is now offering to reopen the Strait of Hormuz within 7 days if the U.S. lifts its blockade and agrees to certain conditions similar to those agreed upon in June.
1: James Copenhaver, gravely wounded in the 2024 assassination attempt on then-candidate Donald Trump in Butler, Pennsylvania, died of his injuries. The president, in a statement, called him a true American patriot. You're listening to ABC News.
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1: New Jersey Governor Mikey Sherrill's calling for the immediate resignation of her lieutenant governor, fellow Democrat Dale Caldwell. That's after an independent investigation found credible evidence that Caldwell sexually harassed women. Caldwell's attorney says the resignation demand deprives him of his due process. Costco says it's going to use some of its tariff refunds to cut prices in several parts of its stores, including meat, produce, and home furnishings. New York's Attorney General Letitia James is suing the prediction market Polymarket.
7: The federal lawsuit alleged that Polymarket is an illegal, unlicensed gambling operation that exposes New Yorkers to serious personal and financial risk. Polymarket argues they aren't subject to state gambling laws because they're technically selling financial contracts, something regulated by the federal government. But the New York Attorney General says that under state law, it's the same thing as gambling and needs a license to operate. The federal lawsuit comes as Polymarket sees a massive boom in business, on track to facilitate more than $70 billion in trades just this year. Peter Haralambos, ABC News, New York.
1: Police in Baltimore say over a dozen people were hurt Thursday after an alleged stolen vehicle collided with a public bus Thursday afternoon. The vehicle had four juveniles in it, and police say it was trying to flee officers at the time. I'm Brian Clark, ABC News.
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0: Good morning. Here's a look at local news this hour from the KGLO Newsroom. I'm Bob Fisher reporting as we have a cloudy sky in Mason City at this hour and 58 degrees. A nonprofit that represents Iowa businesses is raising concerns about Alliant Energy's plan to build three new power plants. Interstate Power and Light Company, a subsidiary of Alliant Energy, has asked the Iowa Utilities Commission to give the go-ahead for construction of natural gas-fired plants in Sirogorto County as well as in Cedar Rapids and Marshalltown. Iowa Business for Clean Energy Executive Director Bob Rafferty says these would be so-called peaker plants that are expensive to operate but can be ramped up quickly when the demand spikes.
9: And we need the Iowa Utilities Commission to make sure they're playing a role of not approving that infrastructure unless Alliant demonstrates that it's needed and that it's actually the best cost-effective solution for adding that capacity to the grid.
0: Rafferty cites federal data indicating plants that kick on during peak electric demand typically sit idle for over 90% of the year. He says the amount of power that can be generated by the three plants seems far above what's necessary for the size of Alliant's current customer base. And he suggests Alliant is building the plants because they're already operating data centers or data centers they hope to attract to their territory. The company says existing customers will not pay for new large energy user growth, and current electricity rates are set through the end of the decade. An Alice Springs man accused of kidnapping and sexually abusing a woman in July has pleaded not guilty. 39-year-old Shane McRoberts was arrested on August 21st on a warrant after fleeing from a Sergoto County deputy. He was tracked down by the Floyd County Sheriff's Office K-9 unit. Criminal complaints state that McRoberts held a person against their will in a rural Alice Springs home between July 15th and 19th and intentionally subjected her to sexual abuse or torture. McRoberts is due in court next week for his arraignment hearing, but last week filed written pleas of not guilty to first-degree kidnapping, a Class A felony punishable by life in prison without the opportunity for parole. Third-degree sexual abuse, a Class C felony punishable by up to 10 years, two counts of domestic abuse assaults, as well as single counts of assault with a dangerous weapon and tampering with a witness. McRoberts also waived his right to a speedy trial. His trial currently scheduled to start on December 8th in Floyd County District Court. A former Charles City man has been sentenced to 7.5 years in prison as part of a federal child pornography case. The U.S. Attorney for the Northern District of Iowa's office says 57-year-old Scott DeVries of Hardy pleaded guilty in April to one count of possession of child pornography. Prosecutors say DeVries admitted that between January 2021 and August 2022, that he possessed or received visual depictions of child pornography, which included minors under the age of 12. While executing a search warrant, law enforcement discovered 20 electronic devices that contained child sexual abuse material. Forensic analysis of the devices found almost 1 million images of child pornography, some of which prosecutors say involved material that portrayed sadistic or masochistic conduct, as well as infants and toddlers. The case was investigated by the Hancock County Sheriff's Office, Charles City Police Department, and the Iowa Division of Criminal Investigation. DeVries was recently sentenced by U.S. District Court Judge Leonard Strand to 90 months in prison, followed by 5 years of supervised release. He must also pay restitution of $39,500 to the victims in the case. Fire at Plymouth on Wednesday evening remains under investigation. The Sergoto County Sheriff's Office says fire departments from Plymouth, Mason City, Grafton, and Manly responded to the fire call shortly before 7:15 Wednesday evening in the 600 block of Main Street East in Plymouth. Crews were able to put out the fire without incident. The Sheriff's Office says no one was at home at the time of the fire and the house sustained heavy damage. No injuries were reported. The cause of the fire is under investigation. A judge on Wednesday dismissed Donald Trump's lawsuit accusing the Des Moines Register and its former pollster of misrepresenting the state of the 2024 presidential race, rejecting the president's claim that the newspaper's poll coverage violated Iowa's consumer fraud law. Calling the case extraordinary, Iowa District Judge Scott Beatty said that allowing the lawsuit and its faulty claims to proceed could have a chilling effect that could discourage others from reporting on and debating public affairs. He sided with pollster J.N. Sulzer in the newspaper in affirming that the poll and coverage of it were constitutionally protected political speech, not a commercial product. After the ruling in Iowa, a spokesman for Trump's legal team said the president would take his case to the Iowa Supreme Court. Trump filed the lawsuit against Sulzer, the Des Moines Register, and the newspaper's parent company in December 2024, accusing them of fraudulently publishing inaccurate poll results to damage him and help Democrats, saying coverage of polls is not protected speech. Trump and his team have filed several lawsuits against media organizations, accusing them of bias, calling into question the boundaries of free speech protections, particularly for the press. Some of those lawsuits have ended in settlements. Senator Chuck Grassley says he'd vote to temporarily suspend the federal tax on gasoline and diesel to provide relief to farmers and other drivers. But he suggests the oil industry could and should lower the price on its own.
10: We all know that big oil in the last quarter reported historically high profits. Big oil just charged Americans a lower price and don't target their American price to the global price of oil.
0: The federal tax on gasoline is 18.4 cents a gallon and it's higher for diesel, 24.4 cents a gallon. Grassley says suspending those taxes wouldn't have as much of an impact as tying U.S. diesel prices, for example, to the U.S. oil supply. Sarah Trungariot, the Democrat running against 3rd District Congressman Zach Dunn, says Dunn should back a measure that would let victims of sex trafficker Jeffrey Epstein sue the Department of Justice for failing to fully release all of its records on Epstein. Trungariot toured a traveling exhibit of the Epstein files that's on display in Des Moines this week.
11: It is overwhelming to see all this evidence of a massive criminal operation that was abusing children, to see what is still an active crime being committed against survivors who need to have accountability.
0: Government reports have been released sitting blinders on hundreds of bookshelves, but many have blacked out pages where information has been redacted. Tarrant-Garriott accuses the Department of Justice of preventing a full investigation of alleged perpetrators named in the files. Farmers got their combines to the field to start the harvest. Then the skies opened up and brought work to a stop. Iowa State University Extension field agronomist Andrew Rekind says fields are pretty wet, and you just need to give them some time to dry out.
12: Those tracks and ruts we're going to leave if we're in there too early, they're not going to go. That damage in our soil is not going to go away with fall tillage. If it dries out enough to do fall tillage, it's not going to go away with spring tillage, right? That impact lasts for a long time. So we really hope people have a little bit of patience.
0: You can level out ruts in the fields, but Rekind says the biggest concern is compacted soil, as that'll impact yields going forward in time for a few years. Rekind says the quality of the corn standing is another issue to be aware of during harvest, as stock quality is not good with the corn, and she says we do that in early August, and thankfully we've not gotten a lot of wind with the rain. That's a look at local news this hour from the Keege Yellow Newsroom. I'm Bob Fisher reporting. Weather and funeral announcements coming up. We also have the Iowa Almanac next here on Keege Yellow.
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0: The Last Spitballer. More from the Iowa Almanac in a moment.
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0: When Urban Clarence Faber was a child in Cascade, Iowa, his father managed a tavern and ran the Hotel Faber in their hometown. Young Faber, known to all as Red, was athletic, and by the age of 16 was getting $2 just to pitch in Sunday afternoon baseball games in Dubuque. Red Faber pitched in the major leagues for 20 seasons, all with the Chicago White Sox. Yes, that included the infamous Black Sox team in 1919, but Red was not involved in game fixing. He missed the World Series due to injury and the influenza epidemic of the time. At one point in 1917, he started and won 3 games in 2 days. And later that year, in the World Series, he received pitching decisions in 4 games, a record which stands to this day. Oh, and he won 3 of them. He won 254 games total in the big leagues despite playing for some poor White Sox

0: teams in the 1920s. At the time of his retirement in 1933, he was the last legal spitball pitcher in the American League. He was 45 years of age when he retired and still holds the White Sox franchise record for most games pitched. Faber helped found Baseball Anonymous, a charitable organization that helped former players who had run into financial or physical problems. Red Faber of Cascade was inducted into the Baseball Hall of Fame in 1964, a dozen years before he died on this date in 1976. And that's Iowa Almanac for September 25th. There's more online at iowaalmanac.com. I'm Jeff Stein.
1: 818 here on KGLO. Time now for a look at funeral announcements brought to you as a courtesy of Major Erickson Funeral Home in Mason City. Providing families the lasting tribute to someone they've lost. Trust Major Erickson Funeral Home, honoring loved ones since 1863. Craig Scott, age 78, of Clear Lake, passed away on September 23rd at the IOF Care Facility in Mason City. Celebration of Life will be held Sunday, September 27th from 2 to 4 at Ward Vance Light Colonial Chapel in Clear Lake. Reese Ann Dalen was passed away on September 22nd. Celebration of Life, 10 o'clock on Saturday, September 26th at Our Savior Lutheran Church of Mason City. Manager Erickson in charge of the funeral services. Justin Glidden, 38, passed away on Monday, September 14th at his home. Memorial service, 2 o'clock Monday, October 5th at Ward Vance Lake Colonial Chapel in Clear Lake. Family will greet friends following the service at from 3 to 5 on that day at Ward Vance Lake Colonial Chapel. Riley Schultz, 77, of Urbandale and Clear Lake, died Wednesday, August 19th at Mercy One Medical Center in Des Moines. Memorial service, 1 o'clock Friday, October 2nd, at Ward Vance Lake Colonial Chapel in Clear Lake. Visitation 1 hour prior to the service. Donald Allen, 80, of Mason City, passed away on Monday. Celebration of Life will be held Saturday, October 3rd at Trinity Lutheran Church in Mason City from 12 to 2 in the Fellowship Hall. Major Erickson in charge of the arrangements. Kinley Jean Thompson, 12, of Northwood, passed away on Tuesday, September 22nd at Mayo Clinic in Rochester. Services 10 o'clock Monday, September 28th at First Lutheran Church in Northwood. Visitation 2 to 5 on Sunday at First Lutheran Church and will continue 1 hour prior to the service on Monday. Brian Bushbaum, 70, of Mason City, passed away at his home on Monday, June 29th. Memorial visitation Friday, October 16th from 5 to 7 at Hogan Berber Moore Colonial Chapel in Mason City. Bull Butler, 88, of Mason City, passed away on Saturday at the Terrace Glen Village of Marion, surrounded by family. Funeral service this morning at 11 a.m. at Major Erickson Funeral Home. Visitation 1 hour prior to the service. Sharon Kenningsfield, 84, of Mason City, passed away on Sunday, September 20th. Memorial service will be held at 11 o'clock this morning at First United Methodist Church in Mason City. Major Erickson Funeral Home in charge of the arrangements. And Lyle Payne, 75, of Mason City, passed away on September 21st at Good Shepherd Health Center in Mason City. 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Visitation 1 hour prior to the service. That's a look at funeral announcements today here on KGLO, brought to you as a courtesy of Major Erickson Funeral Home in Mason City. We will be talking with Colleen Friend here in just a couple of seconds to talk about an event that's going on tomorrow in Clear Lake, as it's the North Iowa Children's Museum with their annual When Pigs Fly fundraiser. We'll do that next here on KGLO.
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0: 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It's America's town hall, where all topics are fair game. 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
1: 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As well, tomorrow will be an event that I took part in last year and raised some money, and of course a lot of people raise a lot of money for the North Iowa Children's Museum in Clear Lake. And board member Colleen Fryan joins us to talk about this. Is the fifth annual event coming up, and you've been a participant as well in the past too, right?
3: I have. So the big events tomorrow, when pigs fly, and one lucky celebrity will kiss a pig. Neither of us were lucky, Bob.
1: No, I'm trying to remember my tough competition was, Creighton Schmidt, city council member, and he brought in some money at the end, and there were a couple of others that were on the, on that list that just were way ahead of me. And who was the celebrity of the year here, if you remember?
3: The year that I lost my chance to kiss a piglet was Chris Lovell's daughter. She was just the cutest picture of her kissing the little piglet. Right. So there couldn't have been a better person to have won my year.
1: Well, let's talk about the North Iowa Children's Museum, because that's a project that has been spearheaded by a lot of good people in the area, and trying to get that going.
3: Yes, I'm so excited to have joined the board for the North Iowa Children's Museum because of the incredible work that's been done for the last several years, getting to the point where now we are really on track to have this children's museum become a reality. You know, in our region, we are kind of a desert when it comes to children's museums. And we always hear the old adage of there's nothing to do in Mason City. There's nothing. So this is a great opportunity for us to get something really cool to do in this region. So the closest children's museum to us is about 90 miles away. I think it's down in Waterloo is probably the closest one to us, which is a great children's museum. I took my son to it all the time when he was younger. But when you're thinking about a day in the car, you're talking about probably 3 hours in the car if you make a day trip out of it. And that's a long time in the car for little ones with squiggly legs. And there's something really special about being able to celebrate what's great about North Iowa, let kids interact and learn about it, and have fun at the same time. So that's what the North Iowa Children's Museum is going to do.
1: My follow-up question is going to be, what's all involved in a children's museum, typically?
3: Yeah, so if you haven't been to a children's museum before, so much fun. I remember as a little kid going to the Children's Museum in the Twin Cities, and they had a big crane that you could operate and pick up foam blocks and move them. The Children's Museum in North Iowa will really celebrate the things that are great about North Iowa and the industries that are important to North Iowa, including the medical industry, the dental industry, agriculture, construction, you know, the big kind of buckets that we think about when we think about the fields that people might want to go into here. But it's not serious. It's fun. Right. And so the different activities that will be set up, they'll have really great exhibits where you'll be able to have hands-on interactive exhibits that introduce kids to these areas, but do it in a fun way where they probably don't know they're learning, but they are, and they're having a good time. And a great way for people who have kids of multiple ages to just have a safe place where we can let the kids go, let them run around, be themselves, be kids, and have a great time.
1: All right. Well, back to tomorrow's event. And once again, people have been raising funds and trying to be the one that kisses the pig. And who are some of the people that are, if you have the list?
3: I do. I have the list. Let me pull it up. All right. So while I'm pulling the list up, so we have a number of

0: celebrities who have been kind enough to volunteer their lips. Is that the right?
1: Yeah, that's valid.
0: And to put themselves out there to be the people who are willing to kiss a pig. And we have a goal of raising $20,000 with this celebrity kiss a pig, because we have a match from Hearing Associates up to $20,000 for everything that's been raised.
1: I've got the list if you don't have it.
0: Perfect. I just got it up too. But go ahead.
1: Okay. Dr. Renee Diamond.
0: She's killing it. She's leading the pack.
1: We've also got Jay Brooks, Annie Hansen, who's a teacher and school board member. No, the school board. Is she on the school board here in Mason City? No, she's just a great art teacher.
0: Annie. And then Kathy Spots is a great instructor over at the Alternative
1: Absolutely.
0: School.
1: Absolutely. Joe Pritchard. We all know about Joe. So Ben Klaprick, the athletic director in Clear Lake, Jason Miller, Kelly Neiman, Phil Meekins, Andy Teaser, Jim O'Keefe, and Bob Capriva.
0: Yes.
1: Of course, well known in the Clear Lake community. And I didn't see if there was a leaderboard.
0: We have a leaderboard.
1: Okay,
0: so Dr. Renee Diamond is in the lead right now. Both she and Andy Teaser are over the $3,000 fundraising mark, which is incredible. But Kathy is right there on their tail. She is in third right now, Kathy Spots. So, the important thing isn't necessarily who raises the most money. It's about raising money. So I would suggest giving some funds to whomever is the last person on the list to help give them, Jim O'Keefe, to give him a little extra boost there, because it all goes to a good cause. The other fun part is, we all want to kiss a pig, right? So if you are not a celebrity, but you would love to maybe let one of your kids kiss a pig, your grandkid, or you want to, bring someone along and force them into the fun. We'll have a pucker station, a piglet pucker station, where you can kiss a pig for $20 donation to the Children's Museum. There's also a raffle going on tomorrow with some really great prizes. And then the kind of highlight is the big pig drop that will happen in the morning at about 10 o'clock.
1: And maybe talk, I can't remember the pig drop details exactly. Maybe you should go through them before I stumble on.
0: Sure. So we have 400 foam pigs, all of which now are spoken for. This is the first time we have sold out for the event, so we're so excited for that. So on Saturday, 400 of these pigs will be dropped by some local pilots who have volunteered their time to do this, and dropped to try to hit a target in the middle of Plain Old Pumpkins in Clear Lake. We should have mentioned this is all happening in Plain Old Pumpkins. They'll drop to try to hit the target. The three that hit closest to the target will win prizes. And it's just a riot. I mean, if you can imagine it raining I was going to say
1: raining
0: pumpkins,
1: pigs.
0: But raining pigs,
1: yeah. Raining
0: foam pigs, raining. Not actual pigs. Yeah. and then, all the children that are just excited to go out and grab a pig or find their pig. They all have to wait so that we can make sure we know who got the right there on the target before we can kind of let them loose into the chaos. But it's a lot of fun. Yeah. And of course, it all takes place at Plain Old Pumpkins, which is just a really fun place to bring your family.
1: And talk about what time tomorrow with all the events.
0: Sure. So everything starts at 9 a.m. That's when we'll open the doors and start admitting folks. And, once you come, of course, like I said, we have the raffle. We have these other kinds of cool things. But you can also just enjoy Plain Old Pumpkins and everything that they have to offer there. At 10 a.m., we will do the pig drop. And then right after the pig drop is done, that is when we will do the kiss a pig, celebrity kiss a pig, the raffle drawings, and all the other fun stuff.
1: All right. Anything else we need to add before we turn
0: just to this is a charitable organization. Yeah. I would just really encourage you to learn more about the North Iowa Children's Museum. It is located in Clear Lake, but is really intended to serve all of North Iowa, to serve this region. It's going to be a great, great, great asset for this community. So please learn more about it at the North Iowa Children's Museum website. And if you have the means, we'd appreciate a donation.
1: Yeah, and the museum's supposed to be on the east side of Clear Lake, right?
0: Correct.
1: So,
0: it's really
1: easily,
0: right off the interstate. Is the goal
1: pretty much right in the easy access for everybody, not only here in Sarogato County but throughout the region.
0: Exactly.
1: So.
0: We're excited.
1: All right. Well, hopefully the rain will stay away tomorrow
0: Please.
1: For the event.
0: The only rain we want is pigs.
1: Raining foam pigs. So.
0: Exactly.
1: All right, Colleen. We appreciate you coming in this
0: Thank
1: morning
0: you.
1: To talk about it. Colleen Bryan joining us, my board member of the North Iowa Children's Museum Board, the 5th Annual Win Pigs Fly fundraiser tomorrow. And 8:31 here at your hometown D Station, AM 1300 KGLO. And we will talk, well, we're going to have Managing for Profit for Brownfield coming up right now. Joe Malone with United Way of North Central Iowa talking about a fundraiser coming up here in just a little bit on KGLO.
2: Widespread 2025 farm program payments are expected this fall. I'm Kara Hart, and this is Managing for Profit on Brownfield. An ag economist says a reference price update will be factored into this fall's payment. David Widmar with Ag Economic Insights says
3: TLC for soybeans that previously to these higher reference prices that never made a payment. And we're starting to see the opportunity for maybe some TLC payments here this upcoming year. The election that producers initially made is now, it's not relevant. Producers are going to have the one-time benefit of getting the highest of our core PLC. So this is going to be a really good thing for producers in that they didn't have to make the right choice and that there's some payments in a lot of cases. Now, where are those payments that are going to get made and how much those payments are going to get made is going to depend on a couple things. If and where yields were weak last year, so think southern Illinois, parts of Kentucky, Tennessee, parts of southern Indiana into Ohio, that's where we saw some pretty weak yields, speaking widespread. Those are going to be where big ARC payments are going to be made. And we've made some preliminary estimates. Those could be more than $50 or even more than $60 an acre. But that's where that's going to start to take place. Where we're going to see lower payments is going to be where the PLC made a payment, and that's going to be where yields were stronger, and that PLC is making a payment because of those low prices that we had relative to the reference prices. And so if you start thinking about the Great Plains, where they probably had relatively better yields, and they're not going to benefit from big ARC payments, but they're going to see those potential PLC payments. I think the balance sheet that producers have for their own operation is going to benefit from those Farmer Bridge Assistance Program payments that we received for 2025 production, but we got those in the spring of 2026. Of course, we have better commodity prices today than we had when we made our 2026 budgets a few months ago. And then the last piece here is we're getting these ARC PLC programs, again, from last year's production, but showing up in the 2026 cash flow. It's a really hard thing for producers to navigate, saying, how profitable was I in 2025? How profitable am I in 2026? This is going to make it a little bit difficult for those to do that, but it's a welcome improvement to the cash flow, to balance sheets, working capital, and to the farm economy more broadly. I think it'd be great for producers to just spend a little bit of time really following the math here and understanding for the 1,000 acres that they, every 1,000 acres they farm, thinking about, okay, how many base acres do I have of corn? How many base acres do I have of soybeans? How many base acres do I have of wheat? That's just a really good reminder for them to help understand how that base acre conversation really starts to affect the risk management tools. So I think if they do spend some time reflecting on where those payments were coming from, the payments that they're getting, how they were triggered in 2025, it'll help them with the decisions they have to make in the coming months around 2026 and ultimately 2027.
2: Sign up is also underway for 2026 farm programs.
3: In the next few months, going to go all the way until the beginning of December, December the 11th, producers have to go in and make an election for the 2026 program year. And so we're going to have to go in and enroll ourselves in the ARC versus PLC programs, the crops that we're getting ready to harvest. I recommend producers wait to get a better sense of what those county low productions are going to be, and we'll get a better sense of where market prices are in the next few months. So I'll give them a better decision. So think about this as an end of November, first of December decision. And then in the beginning of the calendar year for 2027, we need to make an enrollment period for the 2027 growing crops. So producers have from November the 2nd of 2026 to March the 15th of 2027 to make the 2027 enrollment period.
2: The 2025 farm program payments to be coming in October. I'm Kara Hart, and this is Managing for Profit.
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2: 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Mr. Joe Malone's in the house to talk about United Way of North Central Iowa. You've got your Dolly shirt on. Yeah, might as well show it off for the camera there.
3: I can't see myself on camera. So
2: you look. You're doing perfectly.
3: But yes, I've got a Dolly Parton shirt for those of us just listening on the radio. I would say circa, based on the denim, 1972.
2: See, I was going to say mid-70s.
3: Yeah, somewhere around there.
2: Yeah.
3: We can Google image search it later.
2: I don't think we need to go that far. Anyway, today is a fundraising day for one of the great programs that she started.
3: Yeah, Dolly Parton's Imagination Library began in 1995, so 31 years ago. And it was started because her dad, Dolly Parton's father, didn't know how to read. Grew up not having that ability. And so she thought, that's no way for kids to grow up, not knowing how to read. And so what Dolly Parton's Imagination Library does and will continue to do is send a book a month to a child for free. No cost to the family whatsoever from birth to age five. And so it, and the books progress from like, you know, dog, you know, for little babies, like board books and whatnot, up to See Spot Run, Jack and Jill, Up a Hill, all that sort of stuff, and kind of teach them the joy of reading. And provide that sort of that bedtime routine, that morning time routine, that too many books routine that parents have with their kids. And today, 9 to 5.
2: 9 to 5.
3: Yes.
2: Hey.
3: Yeah. Today, that's why today is Give Like Dolly Day.
2: That didn't even click in.
3: Yeah. That's there's a lot of people.
2: Nine the month.
3: Yeah.
2: The date. 2-5.
3: Yeah.
2: Man, I didn't even...
3: I mean, you got your May 4ths and all that sort of stuff, but honestly, this might be my favorite numerical, you know, thing that's going on. But yeah, 9-2-5 is Give Like Dolly.
2: And I just happened to have... Yes, anyway. Had to shut the microphones off for Joe to hear that. Anyway,
3: So 9 to 5 playing as well.
2: Yes.
3: I'm sure ASCAP will be happy.
2: No.
3: So, I'm kidding.
2: We're covered one way or the other. Anyway.
3: The point is, today we are trying to fund 500 more kids to be part of the program.
2: Okay.
3: So again, it's no cost to the families to get signed up. But for $31.

0: $1,000, you can sponsor a child. You can support one child for a year. That's 12 books for $31. Wow. And these are high quality hardcover books that are going to stay in a family's library forever. So when they have siblings come down, they'll have that book to be able to read. Plus, if you get the siblings signed up, they get new ones. It's not like they just recycle the same books over and over. There's a couple of mainstays, you know, for the first book a kid gets. And then when they graduate from Dolly Parton's Imagination Library, they usually get the same book, which is one she hand-selected to be that.
1: Sure.
0: Like, you're on your way book. So, easy way to donate is go to KGLOAM.com, click on the top story right there that's up right now, today, and you can donate right there, or UnitedWayNCI.org, and we've got a donation link where you see Dolly Parton, or just search Dolly, and it'll pop up. So,
1: great.
0: Yeah. We facilitate the program for 8 counties here in north central Iowa, and that includes Cerro Gordo, Floyd, Franklin, Hancock, Kossuth, Mitchell, Winnebago, and Worth counties. And if you donate through Dolly Parton's Imagination Library, you can actually say, I want to go to, I want Kossuth County. I want kids there to get this. Otherwise, you know, we just make sure that kids in our 8-county area are getting books. So
1: it's a great program. And, it's just, you know, reading. I guess I go back to the old reading is fundamental line, because it's how you get successful in life. You gotta read. You gotta find, be able to read things and be able to, you know, enjoy that.
0: Well, you think about being a parent and the momentous occasion. So like your baby's first steps.
1: Yeah.
0: They tie their shoes for the first time.
1: Right.
0: You know, the first time they read you a bedtime story is crazy.
1: Oh.
0: It's like, I have passed the baton, you know. And it's a cool moment, you know. And so watching a child kind of go from memorizing a book to mouthing along with mom and dad to actually reading a new book for the first time to you and getting like 90% of the words
1: right
0: is pretty cool. And that, it starts young. It starts with sitting down and reading to your kids. And Dolly Parton's Imagination Library is all about that.
1: All right. So once again, remind us where people can donate to and what they need to do.
0: So the all-the-time donation spot is UnitedWayNCI.org. And then right on our main page, Dolly Parton will pop up. You can click on that or just search Dolly in the search bar. 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And that's got the donation link that leads back to UnitedWayNCI.org as well.
1: And so, if there's a, you know, parent or a grandparent listening that wants to get a kid involved.
0: Thank you. Yeah. So if you go to our website, same spot where you can donate and sponsor a child is where you can download the application form. And again, this is free for families.
1: Right.
0: And all you got to do is fill it out. Let us know what age the kid is and where the books need to go to. And that child will get addressed to them a free book every month up until their fifth birthday.
1: Wow. Amazing program. So we hope people can take the time out and donate today.
0: Yeah. I was talking with a mom last night after our soccer game, and she was saying just how cool it was and how excited her child was because they just got their book for the month of September, I think, tail end of last week, beginning of this week. And, you know, it's like going through bill, junk, political ad. Oh, hey, here you go. Here's your book from Dolly. And, oh, my goodness, kid's just super excited. Let's read it, Mom and Dad. Let's read it. So,
1: find the joy with the kids.
0: Yeah, that's what it's all about. So,
1: yes, go ahead.
0: If you can, we're hoping, again, to get 500 more kids sponsored so we can just continue to expand the program. Since Dolly's unfortunate passing, we've probably had 150 kids sign up, get signed up, and that number continues to grow each and every week. And so the community support for this community benefit would be awesome.
1: All right. Joe, appreciate you coming in, and we'll hopefully get some get to that goal today. So
0: that's the plan. All right. Live like Dolly.
1: You bet. There you go. Joe Malone with the United Way of North Central Iowa here on your hometown D station, AM 1300 KGLO. Once again, go to KGLOAM.com right there. 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And back with sports after this.
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3: And women in Gaza, by the way, who's a New York Post article, traded for food and forced into marriages with their rapists, according to a pair of reports, even from the anti-Semitic UN. 123% increase in the number of early and forced marriage incidents across Gaza in the first quarter of this year. Women between 18 and 59 suffering 68% of all gender-based violence in, quote, the Palestinian enclave, the United Nations Population Fund found. And these researchers spoke to the women amid the humanitarian crisis that Hamas caused. Remember, they voted in Hamas. Hamas in their charter calls for the destruction of Israel.
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3: It's 3 years ago the terrorists murdered more than 1,200 innocent Israelis and took over 250 hostages. And today, as we remember the souls lost on October the 7th, Israel is still under threat from terrorists and anti-Semitic hatred and violence that continues to rise worldwide. Yet a light does shine in the darkness because Christians and Jews, they are coming together to boldly stand with Israel through the International Fellowship of Christians and Jews Flags of Fellowship movement. All across America, on the anniversary of October the 7th attacks, churches, synagogues, universities, communities, they are planting Israeli flags, a powerful declaration that Israel is not alone, and together we can combat the hate, the anti-Semitism, one flag at a time, while supporting the fellowship's life-saving work for all the people in need. Join this historic movement with a gift of just $25 and show the world that Israel is not alone. Go to their website, joinfof.org. That's joinfof.org.
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6: Eight 53, time for a look at KGLO Sports. High school football, week 5 of the season, coming up tonight throughout North Central Iowa, and for Clear Lake, that means the opening of 3A District 2 play. Homecoming in Clear Lake, they host Independence. Coach Aaron Stenslin says Independence's offense could provide some challenges, led by running back Jackson Beatty.
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6: 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Of course, after the game from 10 to 11:30 on KRIB, it's the Iowa High School Scoreboard Show. Get all the scores from around not only our area, but throughout the state. There's a key matchup in Class A District 2 tonight. 8th-ranked Newman faces 9th-ranked Westport. Both teams 2-0 in the district. Westport winning all four of their games on the season. The Knights dropped a 34-33 decision to 5th-ranked St. Ansgar in non-district play last week. Kickoff at Sheffield, slated for 7 o'clock. Bay City High School celebrates homecoming by opening up Class 4A District 2 play, hosting 9th-ranked Waverly Shellrock. Riverhawks are 1-3 on the season. They look to bounce back from a 42-14 loss at Berrien last week. The Gohawks are 3-1. Kickoff at Riverhawk Stadium, scheduled for 7:30. The other games in 4A District 2 at Cedar Rapids, Washington, at top-ranked Xavier, Waterloo East at Decorah. 3A District 2, besides Clear Lake and Independence, it is Iowa Falls Alton at 6th-ranked West Delaware and Benton at Charles City. 2A District 3, Forest City at 9th-ranked Crestwood, New Hampton at Osage, and North Fayette Valley at Waukon. 2A District 4, it's Olwine at Hampton, Dumont, Cal, Denver at Dyke, New Hartford, Benton Schulzberg at Roland Story, the number 2 team, Roland Story. 1A District 3, it's Eagle Grove at Central Springs, Claringhill to Dows at Grundy Center, Grand Heathville Venturas at number 2 South Hardin. A District 2, besides Newman and West Fork, it's BCLUW at Belmont Clemmie and Lake Mills at West Hancock. The non-district game, the crossover between District 2 and District 3 this week, it's North Butler at Ackley, Geneva, Wolfsburg, Steamboat Rock. The games in District 3, it's National Plainfield at number 5 St. Ansgar, Stroumont at Postville and South Wynn at Clayton Ridge. In a class in 8-man District 2, it's Northwood Kensett at North Iowa, West Bend Mallet at Riceville. Non-district games, number 7 North Union, they host GTRA. And number 3 Bishop Garrigan will be at number 8 Bedford in a non-district game tonight. High school volleyball last night, Atumba swept Mason City 25-8, 10-14. Newman swept North Iowa 25-22, 25-21, and 25-22. Quadrangular in Charles City last night. Clear Lake beat St. Evan 2-1. Charles City beat St. Evan and Eagle Grove 2-0. In Webster City last night, Gardner Hayfield Ventura took 2. They swept Hampton Dumont Cal 2-0. 2-1 over Webster City. Forest City beat Hampton Dumont Cal 2-1. Webster City over Forest City 2-0. Wapsie Valley Triangular. It was St. Ansgar winning. Actually, it's Quadrangular over there. St. Ansgar was 1-2. They lost to number 2 in 1A Janesville, 2-0. Number 5 in 1A Wapsie Valley, 2-0. They swept North Fayette Valley, 2-0. Other volleyball, North Butler over Rockford, 3-0. And 13th ranked at 2A Lake Mills over Northwood Kensett, 3-0. New volleyball rankings are out from the Iowa Girls High School Athletic Union. Top 5 and area teams in each class. Ankeny Christian is on top of 1A, followed by Janesville, Fort Madison, Holy Trinity, Boyden Hall, and Wapsie Valley. St. Ansgar stays steady at number 13. North Union out of the top of Iowa, they drop out of the rankings this week. Top 5 at 2A, Hinton, Grundy Center, Union, Dyersville, Black Bend, and Riverside. Lake Mills is up one spot to number 13. Gardner Hayfield Ventura cracks in at number 15. 3A, it's Western Christian taking over the top spot. Dyke New Hartford is second. Humboldt tumbles from the top spot down to third. Solon and Center Pointer Banner are the top 5 teams. Top 5 at 4A, it's Assumption of Davenport, Girlwalk, Western Dubuque, Clear Creek, Amana, and Sioux Center. 5A, it's Waukee Northwest, Dallas Center Grimes, Dowling, Ankeny, and Ankeny Centennial. You can see the full rankings by heading to the sports roundup in the local sports section at KGLOAM.com. You can also see the results of the Central Springs Panther Cross Country Invitational, the full results. I was at the Pioneer Town and Country Club in Manly on Thursday. Forest City took home both the team titles. Forest City with 4 in the top 12 on their way to taking the boys' title with 44 points. Clear Lake was second with 74. North Iowa was third with 107. Hugh Conway of South Wind won the boys' race at a time of 16:01. Grant Gaither of Forest City was the runner-up at a time of 16:26. Kate Tisdall of Clear Lake was third in 16:40. Indians also have 4 place in the top 12 of the girls' race. It ended up with 49 points to take home the team title. South Wetashik was second with 79. Clear Lake was third with 83. Olivia Urbach and Ivy Urbach at Earthwood Kensett were the winner and runner-up of the girls' race, 1858 and 1914. Ava Whitta, Clear Lake was third in time of 19:38. Once again, see the full results at KGLOAM.com and the sports section. Hawkeye football this weekend. Iowa travels to Michigan for the Big Ten opener for both teams. The Hawkeyes piped in loud music this week to get ready for more than 107,000 fans.
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6: 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On the KRIB, as well as the KRIB Sports YouTube page, you can watch the game. And then the Iowa High School Scoreboard Show from 10 to 11:30. Thanks to Joe Malone for the United Way North Central Iowa, talking about the fundraising today for the Dolly Parton Book Program, as well as Colleen Fryan from the North Iowa Children's Museum and Board, and talking about their fundraiser this weekend. Aaron Stensland with the Clear Lake football team, talking about the season coming up on our School Spotlight program. It's 9 o'clock here on KGLO Mason City. Time for ABC News.
9: From ABC News, I'm Brian Clark. President Trump said on social media that his meetings with China's Xi Jinping have been very productive. But it's not clear if the leaders reached any agreement on key issues like artificial intelligence or Iran. ABC's national security and defense analyst Mick Mulroy explains China's important role in the Iran conflict.
10: China, of course, buys a majority of Iranian energy, so they have influence over Iran. They are allies. If they could become involved, that might make at least the chances to resume negotiations in earnest go up.
9: And Iran says that it's willing to reopen the Strait of Hormuz if the U.S. ends its blockade, but uncertainty continues to drive oil prices higher. ABC's Jay O'Brien says that's even as more ships were able to transit the strait on Thursday.
11: There were some glimmers of hope yesterday. About 60 commercial ships traversed the Strait of Hormuz, according to a U.S. official, most of them coordinating their movements with the U.S. military. That's the highest volume of crude oil to go through that critical waterway since July, but experts say it would need to be sustained for months to bring prices down. Meantime, mortgage rates just passed 7%, their highest since January of last year, driven up in part due to concerns about inflation tied to that war and the size of the federal debt.
9: A nor'easter means it'll be a rainy weekend for millions from the Carolinas to New England, but ABC chief meteorologist Ginger Z says the wind is a major threat.
12: There are pockets of high wind warnings from Delaware all the way up to eastern Massachusetts for gusts above 60 miles per hour. So that's the type that can take out trees and power lines. Most of the coast is still dry, but the winds are starting to pick up by 5 p.m. tonight. Then the rain comes in with it.
9: And rain will be a major issue in Hawaii. Hurricane Nolo is passing past the islands, and parts could see more than a foot of rain. The governor is urging people to make preparations now. 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
9: It's not just fuel prices going higher, as ABC's Stephanie Ramos explains.
12: Bloomberg reporting that PepsiCo is raising prices on some of its popular snacks and drinks just months after cutting prices by as much as 15% in an effort to win back shoppers. Bloomberg says prices will rise on bags of Doritos, Ruffles, and Sun Chips, along with some Tostitos salsa and Fritos dips. Some soda prices are also expected to rise, with the changes coming as early as the end of this year or early 2027.
9: The tech industry is dealing with backlash to massive data centers, so in order to find a place, ABC's Jim Ryan says the industry is looking up.
14: One solution to the noise, the electricity, the water use that data centers present on Earth is to put them in space and power them with the sun.
15: Once you start looking at solar power and think, how can I make that as simple and efficient as possible, doing it in space in the right orbit becomes the natural answer.
14: Dr. Travis Beals on Google's website. He heads Project Suncatcher and hopes to send AI-crucial computer chips into space next week, a very early step toward building an orbiting data center. Jim Ryan, ABC News.
9: A private robotic spacecraft fell to Earth after it failed to rescue an aging NASA telescope. Catalyst Space Technologies says Link re-entered the atmosphere overnight. It could not salvage the Swift Observatory. That observatory is expected to re-enter the atmosphere in November. I'm Brian Clark, ABC News.
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18: Daytime highs approaching 65 today under overcast skies. Southeasterly winds 5 to 10 miles per hour. Cloudy skies tonight. Slight chance of rain showers. Lows dip down to about 54. Chance for showers tomorrow 59. Cloudy. Highs level off around 65. Sunday with a slight chance of rain showers. 68. Cloudy skies with a few peaks of sun. Monday. That's the weatherology forecast for AM 1300 KGLO. Right now 57.
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0: Welcome back to The Ramsey Show here in the Fair Ones Credit Union studio. I'm Jade. This is Rachel. Let's get back to the phone lines. We've got Austin in Raleigh, North Carolina. Hey, Austin, how can we help today?
1: Hey, thank you for taking my call. I really appreciate it.
0: Absolutely.
1: My question today is whether or not my wife and I can afford for her to get a new job. But that's going to, obviously take a pay cut.
0: Yeah. Okay. So lay it out for us. Why are you thinking about this?
1: Well, my, there were a couple of reasons. One being the drive. She currently works about an hour away.
0: Oh, gosh.
1: The second, the main reason, yes, we're 2 hours, and we have a 19-month-old, so he has to ride in the car,
0: Wow.
1: 2 hours a day, which, not ideal.
0: No.
1: But the other reason, which just, kind of drove me to call you guys, is my wife, she has a bit of a hostile work environment, I would say. There's a bit of, quote-unquote, like, cliques going on within the office, and she's never been one of those girls. They pretty much, kind of, like, bully, quote-unquote, bully her, and
0: What kind of job is this? What does she do for work?
1: Well, she's a nurse navigator, so she works at a hospital, and so she works with all other nurses and like NAs and that kind of thing.
2: Okay. Is there a hospital near you guys that's not an hour away that she would go get a different job, or what is she thinking?
1: Yes, but the problem is where she works at now, she makes. She would have to take about a $20,000 pay cut to move closer to where we live.
0: Okay. What's the full salary? So she'd go from what to what?
1: So she makes right at 100 right now. And so she would probably go anywhere from 75 to 85 range.
0: Okay.
1: Depending upon the job.
2: Where are you guys at financially? Do you have a lot of debt? Do you have savings?
1: Kind of. We have about $75,000 in consumer debt,
0: okay.
1: Which is primarily my fault. Actually, it's all my fault.
2: What was it? Gambling, student loans? What'd you do?
1: Well, student loans. I have about $19,000 in student loans and about $56,000 on my truck.
0: Okay. Well, wait a second. Well, this might be an easily solved predicament. If we really want to start talking about the debt, I do think it's okay. I think for the commute alone, honestly, the 2 hours every day and with the 2-month-old, when you said she has to drive that with the 2-month-old, are you saying that the daycare is near her job or like what is?
1: Yes.
0: Oh, wow. So yep, she drives. Yeah. Okay. Yeah, that is.
2: It's a lot.
0: For that alone, I would definitely consider finding a job closer. My bigger question is, are we assuming that it has to be a long-term pay cut, or is there a way for her to work back up to that same salary in a living closer, working closer?
1: I mean, maybe in the future. It's just difficult because she found her job. She actually loves her actual job, and her boss loves her, the doctors love her, but it's just the other employees that's making it miserable. And she called me crying today, and I'm like,
2: it's not way to live your life. Totally. No way to live. So you guys will be short probably, what, $1,500 a month-ish with this new change?
1: Yeah, I think that's about where it comes out to.
2: Okay.
1: I mean, we have the $1,500 in margin. We bring in about $210 salary, and then I have like a side hustle I do. I make about $30,000.
2: So that's
1: only like 2 months out of the year.
2: Nice. Okay.
0: So you can handle the hit to your budget. Does this affect,
1: it's going to decrease. Like, it's going to decrease how quickly we can pay off, all the other things.
2: Yeah. But also, you're not factoring in if she gets a raise, if you get a raise, if you guys make some big moves, like, maybe selling the truck, getting something cheaper. You can finagle this and kind of be like, okay, if we're making this decision over here, that means we're going to have to make these decisions over here. Mm-hmm. It's kind of that trade-off, but it's worth it. It's worth the trade-off.
1: Yeah. For my truck, do y'all think I should sell my truck?
2: How much did you get for it?
1: I can't. About $10,000 upside down in it. And I also drive an hour each day to my job. So
0: I think I'd be.
1: Like, I just got a.
0: I think I'd be looking at how quickly you can pay it off. Like, if you can get this done, if you guys can buckle down and be like, man, we're knocking this truck out. And technically the student loans should be first, but if you looked at the $56,000 alone and you're like, man, we can knock this out in the next 18 months, and if we add the student loans to it, like 2 years or less, I might say you could keep it. It's not more than half of you guys' income together, I'm guessing, with your wife's vehicle. So on that parameter, and if you can do it 2 years or less, I feel like you have the ability to keep it. It just has to do with you guys' values and how quickly you want to be debt-free.
2: Could y'all pay off? I mean, how much money could you put with her new salary towards debt? Like $3,000, $4,000, $2,000 a month?
1: A month. Right now we put about $3,000 or $4,000. So we got our emergency fund, and we could it'll probably knock it down, like you said earlier, like $1,500. So we'd probably be in this $2,500 range.
0: Are you investing?
1: Yes. I mean, I work for the government. I put my TSP match. I put 5%. She does 5%.
0: Okay.
1: And, but into like our 401ks. But besides that, I mean, I've got like $7,000 in a savings account.
0: Okay.
1: Just cause I don't know.
0: Let's roll this back, Austin, because I think that if we can lay this out for you in a way that makes sense, it'll help you kind of change some of the things that you guys are doing, how you handle your money. Because investing usually is a very good thing, but there's a good, better, best way to do it, and there's a time to do it that makes more sense. Having the $7,000 savings, I love savings, but again, good, better, best. And so I think the best way for you guys to tackle your financial goals here is to work our baby steps in order. It's the same plan that I use to pay off debt with my husband. We've all done it. It works wonders. All right. So what I would do in your situation is I would temporarily pause investing. You guys are putting aside 10% of your $210,000 income. That's a lot of money. And if you can imagine that money back in your monthly checks, well, now all of a sudden you have the full power of your income to pay off this debt really, really quickly, because the debt itself is not, it's not an overtaking amount of what you guys bring home. So if you have all your income, you can tackle that super fast. So I would temporarily pause investing. I would knock that savings down to $1,000. You just need a little buffer there, because once you throw that $6,000 debt at the $19,000 student loan, gosh, now there's only $12,000 left. With your income, that $12,000 student loan should be gone in 3 months. Just gone. Mm-hmm. And if you tighten the straps, it should be gone in like 2 months. Like, really get after it. And then after that, it's like, all right, now we can think about this truck.
2: Get the truck paid off in 14, 18 months.
0: And you might decide maybe you do want to sell it. That's totally up to you either way. But that intensity is going to be what drives you guys' decisions. And then from there on, Austin, we're saving up 3 to 6 months of expenses, so you have a cushion under you and you're never in this type of situation again where it's like, can we do these things? Yeah. Do we feel secure? And then from there on, turn investing back on and go be wealthy.
2: And I would have her change jobs.
0: Yes.
2: For the 100%. Commute, and then also the toxic environment. Yep. I would take $1,200 out of my paycheck for that. Peace of mind.

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0: All right, we've got Mary, who's in Houston, Texas, up next. Hey, Mary, how can Rachel and I help today?
1: Hi, guys. I'm 54. I'm retired Navy with 100% disability. And my husband is 57, and he's on SSDI. We are debt-free. We own our own home, but it needs major repairs, which we plan to cash flow. We have $300,000 in the bank, and we have two investment properties, one that we actually live in because that's how bad our primary home is, and one that my parents live in. My real question, though, is do we, since we have a steady income for the rest of our lives, do we need an IRA? Because we don't. I don't have any kind of investments currently other than our investment properties.
0: What is the $300,000 in?
1: It's in high yield.
0: Okay. You know, honestly, what I would probably do, Mary, is sit down with a SmartVestor Pro and just run the numbers, because that $300,000, because you guys still are relatively young.
1: Yes.
0: And if you just put that $300,000, do you guys contribute to that every month?
1: No. So really this all just happened in the last 3 months for us.
0: Okay.
1: We actually sold another piece of property and we got debt free, got the money in the bank, and now we're okay. What do we do now? We have this steady income for the rest of our
2: lives. What is the income? What is between the disability and the SSDI? What is it equal to every month?
1: A little over $11,000.
2: Oh, wow.
0: That's great. So what I would probably do, Mary, again, if you want to sit down with an investment professional and like really look at this in detail, I probably would encourage you to at least get a meeting and talk about it. But if you just stick that $300,000 in the market and you just did, you know, a mutual fund, an index fund, anything similar to that, in 10 years, that's going to end up being almost $900,000 in just 10 years.
2: Without adding.
0: And that's not a high yield savings. Remember, that is actually us putting money in. So I would probably throw that in an index fund. And you can 100%. Just, you know, you can do that at Vanguard. I mean, anything. I maybe keep some of it in a high yield for an emergency fund. But it sounds like what you guys are bringing in income wise is what you're living off of, which is great. Have some more cash available still for an emergency. But then also, now I'm remembering, sorry, you said that the house needs major repairs. Are you guys wanting to just sell that house and live where you guys are in the rental, or what are you wanting to do?
1: No, we want to fix it. My father-in-law built our primary home, so we want to fix it.
2: What's it cost to do the repairs?
1: It will probably cost us a little over $100,000, but it's worth twice that, at least. And we plan to cash flow it, you know, and stay in this house. I mean, if it takes me 5 years to fix my other house, then it takes me 5 years to fix my other house.
2: All three houses are paid off?
1: No. The one I live in actually has a 15-year mortgage.
2: How much?
1: How much is my mortgage payment? It's $3,000.
2: No, how much is the total amount of the loan?
1: The total amount of the loan is $350,000, and it's worth $475,000.
2: What about the one that your parents live in?
1: The one my parents live in also has a mortgage on it that they pay. It's literally just financed.
2: But it's in your name. So how much is the total loan there?
1: The total loan there is $72,000, and it's worth $129,000.
2: Okay, and then finally, you guys' personal residence.
1: We own it outright.
2: Okay, so that one's paid off.
1: And it's worth $250,000.
2: Yeah, I think even more reason to invest that money, like Rachel said, because you guys are carrying some risk with these properties. Specifically the rental one, and obviously the parents one too. So I would just like having that money there. I would like it growing, because if you want to reach over at some point and pay them off because of the growth, you would have the ability to do that. So for that would be my number one reason of like, yes, we have to make sure that there's money that's growing for us, because we are carrying a level of risk in our life. So I think that's a really good question.
1: Okay.
2: How do you plan on doing, so the repairs, it's all going to be cash flowed from your $11,000 income, or are you planning on taking out something out of that $300,000?
1: If I needed to take out of the 300, I would, but currently I don't plan to. I plan to cash flow it out of our monthly income.
2: That. Yeah, I like that idea. Well, thank you so much for the question. That's a good one. Next up, we have Olivia in New York City. Hey, Olivia, how can Rachel and I help today?
3: Hi. So I'm engaged, and we're currently negotiating our prenup, and there's a very large financial disparity between us. So his disclosed net worth is over $100 million, and it's primarily from a business that he built before we met. I absolutely want him to protect what he built before me, and I'm not asking for like ownership of any of those assets, but basically in the prenup, it's stating that like everything that, all of his current income and, you know, after we get married, everything's going to remain separate. So I'm trying to figure out, like, if let's say we're married for 10, 20, 30 years, like the vast majority of his wealth accumulated during that time is going to continue to remain entirely in his name.
2: Have you asked about making it to where it's the stop is when you guys get married? So everything he had before the marriage remains his, and then what you build together, it has a fair 50-50 split or whatever is.
0: So that you're protecting yourself in case something happens.
2: Have you said that to him?
3: Yeah, he does not want to do that because he's making around $12 million a year. So he feels like, you know, I'm coming into this marriage, like he already built all of this before me. So, he doesn't want to do a 50-50.
2: Does he want to do any percentage of what you guys, what happens once you say I do, whether he earns more or earns less?
0: Even 20%.
2: Yeah.
0: Because what happens, Olivia, and I think you feel this, because we've gotten this call where, dude leaves, there was a prenup in place, and now she has no assets, no savings, because she didn't work, because he provided a great life, and now she has nothing to her name. And so that that's where the prenup ends up hurting women, right?
3: Right.
0: In that position. So
3: Exactly. That's what I'm scared of.
0: How long have y'all been dating?
3: We've been dating a year.
0: Okay.
3: And we're engaged. Yeah, we're getting married in 2 months.
2: How much of a deal breaker, if you can't get this locked in a way that you feel protected as well, have you decided where your go, no-go line is on this wedding?
3: Yeah, I think, like, you know, I want him to kind of, like, meet me, not even, like, halfway, but, like, kind of, like, say, like, okay, like, I'll give you this or that, just to feel like you're financially secure if we, end up not working out down the line.
0: Yeah, even 10%, right, is 1.2 a year, right, like, from his income.
2: He has a lawyer. Do you have one?
3: Yes, I have a lawyer. She told me not to sign it. She said that he needs to come up with something that, like, we need to come up with basically something that would resonate with him. Right now, like, he's basically saying he would give $30,000 a year to, like, he would put $30,000 a year into a brokerage account for me. And then the other thing that he was offering was 10% of the future of the appreciation of the future family residence, which the lawyer felt was unfair as well.
2: I think that's unfair too. Just the appreciation of the
3: future.
2: I'm sorry that's happening.
0: I wish we could give you the same.
3: I'll tell you what where he's coming from is that he said, if we divorce, like, the child support will be so much that you won't need any more money. Like, he basically said it would be $500,000.
2: I think that he's setting a lot of the terms, and it sounds like he's doing the majority of the talking. And I understand it. It's his money. And go ahead.
0: I was going to say, ultimately, it feels like we're not even married yet. And I feel like you're not taking care of me.
2: Yeah.
0: If something bad were to happen, and if that's how he's feeling before the marriage, I would go slow, Olivia.
2: Push on it, Olivia.
0: Go slow. Hey guys, it's Rachel Cruz. 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
7: My name is Norberto Lara. I served for 11 years in the United States Army. While I was on a combat patrol in Baqaba, Iraq, a rocket-propelled grenade took my arm off at the shoulder. When I came home, I felt alone. My family was around me, but I couldn't talk to them about what I'd seen and what I'd done. I remember just thinking, man, the way I am right now, I don't want to live. 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My name is Norby, and yes, I do suffer from post-traumatic stress disorder, but I'm okay.
6: Don't suffer in silence. 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
4: 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That helps all of us. And if there's an episode that you particularly like, make sure that you're sending it to someone who you think could need it or could use it or could benefit from it. That is something that benefits not only us, but it benefits the people around you as well. And it costs you nothing. By the way, I don't know if you guys knew this, but Ramsey Solutions is taking over an entire cruise ship here coming up in a little while, March 14th through 21st, 2027. Join us for the Live Like No One Else cruise, Rachel. This is going to be 7 nights in the Western Caribbean. Do you say Caribbean or Caribbean?
3: Caribbean.
4: Okay.
3: What are you, Caribbean?
4: I got to go with Billy Ocean. He said Caribbean Queen.
3: Caribbean Queen.
4: You know what? I don't know.
3: You were a cruiser back in your day.
4: Back in the day,
3: a long time ago. Singer on cruise lines, Miss Jade Warshaw.
4: Yes, ma'am.
3: Beautiful voice, little Whitney Houston action.
4: That's right.
3: So good.
4: You never know what could happen. I mean, we're all going to be on this cruise doing our
3: karaoke
4: thing.
3: Karaoke with Jade. Get ready, y'all.
4: You know,
3: it's going to be good.
4: When I do karaoke, it's fun to do like songs, like the worst songs ever.
5: I get knocked down.
4: Right? It's like stupid songs. But anyway, we're going to have a good time.
3: We do have a good time on this cruise show.
4: It's more than a vacation, though. I feel like it is like a immersive Ramsey experience. I mean, obviously, all the personalities are going to be there. Dave's going to be there. But we've got new teachings this year, so come for those. The world's largest debt-free scream. We're going to have live tapings of your favorite show, Smart Money Happy Hour, The Ramsey Show, all of that, and so much more. So here's the thing. You need to have paid off your debt. If you've paid off your debt, everything but the house, if you're on baby step four, this is your deal. This is for you, okay? All-inclusive pricing starts at $2,105 per passenger. I gotta say, that's not too shabby. That's pretty good. It means all your cabin, your food, entertainment, taxes, tips, everything included.
3: Yes.
4: Not bad.
3: Well, and let me just say this. The ship is really nice.
4: It really is.
3: Because I'm going on a nice vacation. Y'all know me. I love a bougie hotel.
4: Yes.
3: But I'm like, they have a good sushi.

0: Tulsa, Oklahoma. Hey, George, what's going on in your world?
1: Hello, Jade. Hello, Rachel. Hope you guys are having a great day. Thank you for taking my call. So we're completely debt-free, including the house, and have a fully funded emergency fund and currently have $500,000 in a brokerage account invested in index funds.
0: Good for y'all.
1: Yes, and $650,000 in retirement. We are thinking about building our dream home and using the $500K towards it, but I'm not sure if this is a wise financial decision or just a large luxury purchase. Wanted to get your thoughts.
0: Okay, so the $500,000, do you guys have, you have a separate fund for like an emergency fund, right?
1: Yes, a fully funded of $50,000.
0: Would you have to use the equity in your current home to help with that process, or would you just take this $500,000? What would you do?
1: That's a great question. We would probably need to most likely sell this house because the house that we're thinking of building is around $650,000.
0: So
1: we're sold at $150,000.
0: Okay, that's great. How much equity do you have in your current home?
1: About $350,000.
0: About $350,000. Okay, awesome.
2: Love it.
0: Yeah, so, I mean, you could do this a couple of ways, George. I mean, you could, because we're okay. The mortgage is the one thing that we say, you know, we're not going to yell at you for. Now, being on Baby Step 7, if Dave was sitting here today, he'd be like, no, you got to figure
2: out
0: how
2: to cash back.
0: It's hard to go back. So you could. I can tell you what Dave... what Dad would say. He would say, sell your home now, go rent for a year, take that equity, take your cash, don't even take out a construction loan. You just literally cash flow the build and move in. And that's probably where I would lean, honestly, just so you don't have to worry about it. But if you did decide, hey, we are going to take out a small loan to cover that difference, get into the house, maybe with a, again, move that construction loan over to just a conventional loan after you move in, sell your house then, and then pay off that loan with the equity of the home, you could do it in that order too, so you're not having to move twice.
1: Yeah. That's the other part, and I love that, and because we don't want a mortgage. My wife doesn't want a mortgage.
0: Okay.
1: So we're leaning more towards that. The other idea we had was maybe just wait. Like, so we own our own business, and we've been doing really good, and that's where the $500,000 has been coming from, which is we just – put away our profits. So maybe in another year and a half, we should have the $650,000.
0: Nice.
1: That
0: Yeah. That's great. Then so maybe just take a beat and so you don't have to rush. Because I'll tell you, George, we were in this position a few years ago, my husband and I.
1: We're rushing because prices are going up.
0: Yeah, they are. That's true. But just in a year, it'll be like, maybe 1%, 2%, you'll see. But that's, I think it may be worth it just to wait because my husband and I did this exact same thing, and we waited. We had saved for a long time, and we did our build with cash. And I'll tell you, when you have that mindset going into these meetings, because it is fun. Like, if you're able to build what you want, like, that's a dream for a lot of people, right? And it is so fun because you get to pick everything. You get to, you know, do the architecture and figure it out. But it forced us to stay in a budget. And there's things still, there's one thing we did not do because we literally didn't have the money for it. And we
2: Does
0: look
2: it
0: back,
2: bother you to this
0: yes,
2: day?
0: Yes, one thing.
2: You got to tell, okay,
0: we,
2: tell our, us what
0: we,
2: it is.
0: We could have had like a half basement and dug it out and it could have been unfinished.
2: Oh.
0: And it was like an extra, like, I don't know. Yeah.
2: I feel that for you. It would have been a little bit more.
0: It was. And we just literally did not have the money for it. And we were like, oh, that's the one thing we kick ourselves for. We're like, man. But I'm saying all this to say, George, it's a great exercise. And you go in on move day and that would be an insane thing to do for you guys.
2: Yeah.
0: To move in and not have a mortgage on a beautiful home that you guys have built for your family. And it's awesome. So whether you wait a year or if your wife is like, nope, we're not taking out a mortgage, which I applaud her for. That is kind of our MO here. And you guys want to do it faster. Just move for a year, put some stuff in storage, and a year flies. It goes so fast. So either way, I think you're going to be fine.
1: Thank you so much for your call. Appreciate everything you guys do.
0: Yep, absolutely, George. That's
2: great.
0: Thank
2: you so much.
0: Because after all of that, they're still going to have around 200 left after the sale of of their other home.
2: They've done really, really, really well. But I think that is worth noting. Baby step seven to be there, have a paid off mortgage, and then go back to a mortgage. That's gotta feel like the sting.
0: Yes.
2: It's within the bounds, I guess, of what we

0: teach, but you know, I think that it would probably be a
1: Yeah, and we've
0: painful
1: known some people that
0: feeling.
1: have done that, and
0: It's
1: they just
0: not
1: pay
0: bad.
1: and they pay it off quick. Like they're like really aggressive with it, right, to pay it off. But yeah, you probably, well, yeah, you're back in it, and not always fun. But for the home, a home is the one kind of caveat to this whole no debt thing, because it is such a large part of people's world.
0: Yeah, but in their, especially in their situation, it's like if they did what you said, which like, hey, let's take a little of this, that way we're not moving twice, and then we can quickly pay off that loan once we sell the house.
1: Yes.
0: I mean,
1: Yeah,
0: it's
1: totally.
0: we're
1: Yes.
0: splitting hairs here.
1: And I'll say this, George, just from this is what we experienced too. I remember for a few years though, we were real estate heavy because we took almost all, you know what I mean? And you feel that where I like being in the, I like having money in the market.
0: Liquidity.
1: So that even forced us for a couple years after, there was probably about 3 or 4 years that we had aggressive goals to get money back into investments. Into
0: Just
1: like a
0: balance it out.
1: yes, because I don't like being super heavy one or the other. So there's something about that too to remember when you make this move. But you'll be okay. You guys are you show a lot of diligence, George. So that's exciting though.
0: It
1: That's a
0: is.
1: fun thing to do.
0: Yeah, well done.

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0: All right, our Ramsey Show scripture and quote of the day, Isaiah 45:2 says, I'll go before you and will level the mountains. I will break down gates of bronze and cut through bars of iron. James Clear said, your success depends on the risks you take. Your survival depends on the risks you avoid.
1: That's good.
0: Balance that wisely. Yeah. That's good. All right, Kathy's in Montgomery, Alabama. Hey, Kathy, what's up in your world?
2: Hi, how are you today?
0: Doing good. How can we help?
2: I received give you a little bit of background. I'm 66 and started working full-time the past year due to a crappy situation financially.
0: Sorry.
2: Anyway, yeah, it happens. But anyway, with that being said, I received a nice, nasty letter from Social Security stating they overpaid me. Yeah. And they're going to take half of my payment until starting in October till April of 27, which is 7 months.
0: Okay.
2: And with that being said, I was advised through my church to ask for an SSA 632 because this is less than 2,000. And my fear is I can't get anyone Social Security wise to send me the letter because I can't get on the website because I changed my phone number due to my ex and I can't get into the website. So requesting the letter, I've requested it for 2 weeks now and or twice in 2 weeks and have yet to receive that letter to make the accommodations for me not to pay this back is getting a waiver. My fear is next year I'm going to get the same letter, but it's going to be more as me paying back.
0: Why are you fearful of that?
2: Well, retirement age, I was told, would be officially 67, and I'm receiving my Social Security to help pay. I bought a house to help pay that. That's what I'm using for my house payment. And my other is basically surviving with moving into this new home. I had to, unfortunately, use a credit card that I'm now just snowballing, and which is recent that I started snowballing this. And I, of course, put it away, don't spend it, you know, just and snowball the heck out of it. In other words, I get paid weekly, and they get a weekly amount. So, to snowball this.
0: So going back to the overpayment of the Social Security, you're saying you can't log in to fill out the waiver or to fill out the form to say, hey, like, give me this money back or don't take this money because you can't log in. I'm confused about that part. Is there a way that you can just print it off and send it in?
2: No. Unfortunately, I don't have access to a printer unless, well, I guess I can
0: library?
2: Go to... Well, I didn't even think of that. Thank you.
0: Yes, ma'am.
1: I'd find anything to get this waiver.
0: Yeah, you need it.
2: The problem is I can't get into the website itself. It's stating that
0: IRS.
2: My
0: gov?
2: Old phone number. Correct. It's stating that it has my old phone number. They need to send me, you know, a text or something. I can't remember.
1: Oh,
2: exactly
1: for verification is probably what they're asking for.
2: Yes, thank you.
1: Yes.
2: Yes.
1: Well, you know what? I would call. Is there a number to call?
2: I did call. And I stated that I needed the waiver, documents sent to me. And I did this on October the, oh gosh, excuse me, I'm sorry, September, this past Monday and then the Monday prior to that.
0: So
1: I would go down to the office and just have them create a new account for you, Kathy, with a new login. That's all you need.
0: But you can also, you can just download the form I just did, and you can fill it out, and you can either upload it on the site, or you can mail it in.
2: Okay. Well, they stated that I could print it out, but it's just getting in there to verify, you know, I don't know where to go to do that, other than they're telling me, oh, you know, you already have an account, and it's associated with this phone number, and...
1: Well, the phone number shouldn't be the thing that's holding you back. I mean, you have your Social Security number and all your information for your identity. Yeah, so fill out this form online. Jade has it
0: as long as you have your Social Security number and the claim number that's attached to all this. I would go ahead. I would at least start. I would go ahead, fill it out, mail it in and then see what they say after that. Because if you have all the correct, and maybe go the extra mile if you need to, like, have some form of identity that proves that that's your name and number. I don't know. Maybe sometimes people want to see, like,
1: a government ID or something.
0: Yeah, government ID or just, like, some trade lines that prove that this is you. You could do that. But okay. Don't let that one thing stop you from doing this, because it's a big deal for you.
2: Yeah, it is. Yeah, because financially it would devastate me.
0: Yeah.
2: I can't afford it.
1: Yeah, and are you able to qualify for this? Is that what someone was telling you?
2: I'm thinking that I can, because it would create a financial hardship on me.
0: Right.
2: Taking that much money out of my account for Social Security, it would devastate me not being able to pay my house payment.
1: Okay.
0: So, and it generally applies if you agree that there was an overpayment, but if it wasn't your fault, and if you can prove that it would create a financial hardship. That's usually what they're looking for. They're going to want to know why it wasn't your fault. They're going to want to know your household income, your monthly expenses, your assets, and why it would be financially difficult for you. So I think that you have a pretty clear case on that. And so 100% move forward.
2: Okay. Well, my next thing was, I'm looking on this paperwork and it gave me a local number to make an appointment with them.
1: That's great.
2: And hopefully I can do that on my off day or my delayed day going in.
1: Yes, for sure.
2: So
1: yes.
2: Yeah.
1: Yep.
2: So I think I'm on the right track financially. It's just this kind of put up.
1: Yeah. I mean, it's just frustrating. It's a bump in the road. And you're having to deal with the government, which is always a trip. It's like going to DMV sometimes.
0: Yeah, absolutely.
1: Like, oh my gosh. So yeah, it'll take some effort, Kathy, on your end, but that effort is very much worth it for your situation. So don't give up.
0: Yeah. And with the government, you have to be careful, because in many ways it's hard. Like, if you call them on the line, you're never getting through,
1: yes.
0: You know,
1: yeah.
0: They don't ever call you. It's like they only contact you through the mail. So it can be, like, really, really frustrating, especially when you're dealing with, like, your livelihood, which is your Social Security, in her case, a major, it sounds like the major or only part of her income. So it's a really big deal, but keep fighting, keep doing it. Let's go to some social questions, Rachel, because these are some of my favorites. All right, where are they? Right in front of me. All right, so Dave from the Ramsey Baby Steps community, which, by the way, if you follow us and you just love the teaching and you want to stay motivated, we have an amazing Baby Steps community on Facebook. There's so many folks in there, and they're just motivating each other. It's a great place to be. But anyway, Dave from the Ramsey Baby Steps community says, I'm doing DoorDash to pay down debt, and I'm wondering if I should be setting aside money now to pay the taxes next year. Or should I concentrate on paying down debt first and then worry about the tax implications?
1: No, you need to be putting money aside. Yep. Because I think you're a contractor, right?
0: Uh-huh.
1: With something like that.
0: Yeah.
1: With a situation like that. So, no, yeah, you will be paying taxes. So, for sure, be putting money aside. That's actually one of the biggest problems we find with people when they are doing a side hustle. Then they're like a 1099 and they don't put taxes aside, and the IRS bill comes.
0: And they're like, shook.
1: And then you got to move that to the front, because that's basically adding to the debt. So yes, be putting some of that money aside.
0: I love that. Okay, that's a good one. Jeff says from Facebook, he says, we're just starting the baby steps and I have a question about baby step one. Do we save $2,000 since the emergency fund has to cover both me and my wife? That's a new one for me. Or is it $1,000 total for both of us?
1: Yes. Well, we get a lot of, people that are not always happy with this one baby step. But listen, the point of the $1,000 baby step is to get something really quickly in the bank. And for a lot of people, they don't even have $1,000. So for some people listening, getting that is a big deal.
0: Yeah.
1: And then that's just supposed to cover the ankle biters, like the things that just come up and you're like,

0: crap, I forgot about that. But if something really big does come up, and let's say you're throwing $2,000-$3,000 a month of debt, if something big comes up, pause the debt snowball. That money that was going to debt, pile that up, fix the big emergency for a month or two.
1: Yep.
0: And then get back on it. So it's supposed to only be there for a short amount of time. But yes, that $1,000 is key.
1: Well, thank you so much for hanging out with us today. Thank you for everybody in the booth for making this show happen. And remember, there's ultimately only one way to financial peace, and that's to walk daily with the Prince of Peace, Christ Jesus.
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4: From ABC News, I'm Brian Clark. Chinese President Xi Jinping's arrived at the White House for tea to begin the final day of his three-day visit. President Trump called Thursday's meetings very productive, but did not indicate whether the two made gains on key issues. One of those issues is artificial intelligence. And ABC national security and defense analyst Mick Mulroy says there are a lot of pieces at play.
5: Not only is it the issues that are directly involving artificial intelligence, but there's also the technology that goes into that, the chips that the United States has, that China wants, that Taiwan makes a lot of, the critical earth minerals that China has that we want.
4: Another key issue is the war in Iran, which continues to elevate prices. And ABC's Jay O'Brien in Washington says those prices have become a major political issue.
6: Energy officials in Maine say the average statewide cost for heating oil is now over $6. That's an 81% jump compared to a year ago and topping a record from 4 years ago, forcing Mainers to pay about $740 more to fill the average tank used to heat their homes. And that's not the only thing hurting America. Wallets. The war with Iran is also driving up diesel costs with the average price of $6.50 a gallon this morning and gas at $4.49.
4: And U.S. consumer sentiment fell to a four-month low in the University of Michigan survey, which saw sentiment fall to 48.1%. That's down 7% from August, nearly 13% from a year ago. Tens of millions of people on the East Coast are bracing for a nor'easter that could bring heavy rains, coastal flooding, and strong winds. Heavy rains also in the forecast for Hawaii. Hurricane Nolo expected to move past the islands. Governor Josh Green is urging people to get ready and to stay safe.
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4: More than a foot of rain is possible in some areas. 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
4: Pope Leo began his visit to France and Paris, and in a speech he warned about some of the risks of technology.
9: Our efforts in this domain must ensure that new technologies remain at the service of the human person rather than becoming yet another instrument of domination and injustice.
4: He was speaking at UNESCO, the headquarters of the UN's cultural organization. ABC News has learned that 8 sailors on the USS Abraham Lincoln and its supporting ships attempted to take their own lives during the grueling 10-month deployment tied to the war in Iran. Senator Kirsten Gillibrand of New York tells ABC News,
10: "It's not appropriate when you are hearing from families, from service members, from different personnel that there might well be crisis on board, that it's not taken seriously."
4: The Navy says the number of suicide attempts is standard for a long deployment. Artificial intelligence cost the head of a financial institution her job, but it was not because it took her job. It's what she used AI to post, says ABC's Jim Ryan.
11: Jane Smith is no longer CEO at the Family First Credit Union in Michigan after she posted an AI-generated image of herself and her family wearing Lake America sweatshirts. President Trump has demanded that Canada's Lake Ontario be renamed. Smith says the image wasn't a political statement, but a joke not meant for public viewing.
4: I'm Brian Clark, ABC News.
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14: Daytime highs approaching 65 today under overcast skies, southeasterly winds 5 to 10 miles per hour. Cloudy skies tonight, slight chance of rain showers, lows dip down to about 54. Chance for showers tomorrow 59, cloudy. Highs level off around 65 Sunday with a slight chance of rain showers. 68, cloudy skies with a few peaks of sun Monday. That's the weatherology forecast for AM 1300 KGLO. Currently 61.
15: Happy Friday, everybody. 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Final three games of the season are finally here. It'll be Joe Ryan on the mound for the last time in 2026. He'll tangle with the Rangers, who still have their eyes on a playoff berth. 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

0: Here's something that keeps a lot of parents up at night. Kids are growing up with more access to information than ever before in history. But most of the content is calculated to keep them distracted, make them mad, and keep them scrolling, not help them think for themselves. 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

0: a good job. We deserve to have this. And I just want to remind you that I actually think that you deserve a life of peace with no payments. I think that you deserve to have the comfort and security of a fully funded emergency fund. I think you deserve the feeling of actually working hard and it meaning something at the end of the day, not just shiny vehicles.
1: And not letting your emotions drive you. I mean, you know, children do what feels good.
0: Man.
1: Adults devise a plan and follow it. And so following a smart financial plan is going to help you long term more than a Denali will.
0: Talk that talk.
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0: 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All right, well, let's get right back into it. We've got Colin in Boston, Massachusetts. Hey, Colin, how can we help out today?
10: Hey, guys. Thank you for taking my call.
0: No problem. What's up?
10: So I'm a 26-year-old from Massachusetts, and I bought a bachelor pad condo 2 years ago and recently got married. And my wife and I were looking to see if it's feasible to get a house next year.

0: All right. Let's see if we can get something, you know, in the 3,000. I don't know. And then you have some more money saved and, you know, then it really starts moving the numbers. But
1: what's keeping you in such an expensive area? I mean, it sounds like the nature of your jobs, you could do something like that in a less expensive area where you could have more of what you're looking for, which is a wife working part-time, you working full-time, and a home. You know what I'm saying?
2: Yeah, I guess my job is based out of Massachusetts, and so that's the reason why we're staying here. We don't want to stay here long term, but for the short term, it makes sense for us to stay here.
1: But I'm saying the nature of the type of work you're doing, could you do that elsewhere? Obviously, you're working in that area now, but could you do that in another area?
2: Yeah, for another employer, I could.
1: That's what I'd be thinking about. And I'm not saying that you have to make that move immediately, but I am saying that what Rachel said, which is we need to sit down and talk, you and your wife, about our values and what we truly want our life to look like, not just for the moment, but even long term. And if we start seeing things long term that we can't do where we are today, then we have to start making a plan for what that will look like as we go through life. If we say, gosh, we really want to be homeowners, that's important to us. Well, we might not have to do it this year or next year, but eventually knowing we want that and knowing the kind of trajectory for our income and knowing that we live in Boston, well, gosh, we need to start thinking about a plan for what that means for us. And if we can't do it in this area, what would be the plan for us to do that in another area? Okay,
0: because
1: we have to look for different jobs in different areas.
0: Well, and I'll throw this out, Colin, not to project on you, but because of your earlier comment, I'm going to assume when you have babies, she's not going to work. So that means it will be your income dependent upon when you buy this house. And the house is long term. So if you guys are wanting a child in the near future, in the next 3 to 4 years, you have to do the math then based on your income and what that's going to be too. So remember that, because people get that. That's a
1: good
0: hard
1: point.
0: Place that when people buy a home on two incomes and then they start a family and one of them wants to stay home with the kids, which is a wonderful thing. But when that happens, then suddenly that income leaves and the lifestyle that you've chosen is usually based on two incomes. That's why even doing all of this pretty conservatively gives you more options.
1: And we see that a lot. That's a very, very good point that you make, Rachel. When you're buying a home, a couple of things to consider. We tend to talk about it from the monetary perspective because it is usually one of the biggest investments you'll make. And we're always saying, hey, 15-year fixed rate mortgage, that's the best way to buy a house. As far as if you're going to take out a loan, of course, we want it to be no more than 25% of your take-home pay. We hit on that. Take-home pay just after tax, not after insurance and investing, just after tax. But a really smart part of that Rachel mentioned is you have to think about the long term. And if you can think ahead of time and go, in the future, we know we're only going to have one working spouse, making sure the house that you buy today meets that parameter of one income.
0: Yes.
1: And you can run those numbers and see.
0: Yeah. Or be comfortable, because we've had friends like this. We were actually talking about some friends that lived in Nashville and it was a nicer, you know, priced home. And one of them ended up staying home. She ended up staying home after they had kids. And they just knew when that happens, we're going to move homes and we're going to move to a different area. Not only for family, but just also, you know, for the environment, but also to probably get a smaller place.
1: Yes.
0: Because we know we'll only have one income. So
1: it wasn't a surprise.
0: Yes. So there's like a forethought in this adult-like planning that is, that's very important. So,
1: You said adult-like planning.
0: It's adult.
1: It 100%.
0: It's adulting. It's adulting.
1: It's adulting at its finest.
0: And you know what, Jade? I do. I'm going to throw it out there. You know,
1: The
0: Proverbs 31 woman, she works eagerly and is business-minded too. So
1: my dog. And this is why.
0: I think it all belongs too. So,
1: yes,
0: Colin,
1: does.
0: You guys push hard for the life you want, but be wise when it comes to the money.
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5: From ABC News, I'm Mike Dubusky. President Trump and Chinese President Xi Jinping wrapping up a meeting over tea at the White House just moments ago. The Chinese leader speaking through a translator.
6: I want to thank the Honorable President and the First Lady for everything they've done for myself and my wife during this visit.
5: It's unclear what the two leaders discussed at their meetings this week or what policy will come of any of it. Even still, President Trump said today that it's been a productive visit.
7: We've made great strides, very positive for both countries.
5: The group is now on its way to the National Archives for a tour. The three-day visit comes against the backdrop of a growing trade war with China, an increasingly fervent debate over artificial intelligence, and the war in Iran. Speaking of that conflict, Iran's president is among the many world leaders gathered in New York City for the UN General Assembly. ABC News Chief White House Correspondent Mary Bruce.
8: Our Martha Raddatz getting to spend some time with the Iranian president, meeting him at the UN, getting a remarkable look and window into what he thinks of this war and where it is heading. He says, quote, it is impossible for the U.S. to make Iran surrender, even though he acknowledged, quote, the U.S. has the power to destroy anything and everything. He also claimed that most of the U.S. bases in the region are no longer usable.
5: A 17-year-old student was killed in a shooting outside Westbury High School in Houston today. Police say they believe this to be an isolated incident and that there was never a threat inside the building. That suspect is still at large. A nor'easter has developed off the coast of North Carolina, sparking severe weather warnings up and down the eastern seaboard. ABC News Chief Meteorologist Ginger Z.
9: The coastal advisories all the way from South Carolina up to Maine, those waves up to 12 feet. The piling of water will only be added to by tops 2 to 6 inches of rain.
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5: The rising price of groceries is hitting the chip aisle.
8: Bloomberg says prices will rise on bags of Doritos, Ruffles, and Sun Chips, along with some Tostitos salsa and Fritos dips. Some soda prices are also expected to rise, with the changes coming as early as the end of this year or early 2027. Now, the chip increases expected to be in the low to mid single digits and still below where prices were before those cuts.
5: ABC's Stephanie Ramos. Some retailers like Aldi and Costco are reducing prices on some items. Meanwhile, borrowing costs are rising and the bond market has hit record highs. Poll after poll has shown a majority of Americans oppose data centers being built in their communities. And as ABC's Jim Ryan explains, one solution being floated is to launch them into the final frontier.
12: One solution to the noise, the electricity, the water use the data centers present on Earth is to put them in space and power them with the sun.
13: Once you start looking at solar power and think, how can I make that as simple and efficient as possible, doing it in space in the right orbit becomes the natural answer.
12: Dr. Travis Beals on Google's website. He heads Project Suncatcher and hopes to send AI-crucial computer chips into space next week, a very early step toward building an orbiting data center. Jim Ryan, ABC News.
5: Today is September 25th, 9-to-5, now known as Dolly Parton Day, after her song 9-to-5. Celebrations taking place all over the country. I'm Mike Dubusky, ABC News.
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16: Daytime highs approaching 65 today under overcast skies. Southeasterly winds 5 to 10 miles per hour. Cloudy skies tonight. Slight chance of rain showers. Lows dip down to about 54. Chance for showers tomorrow 59. Cloudy. Highs level off around 65. Sunday, with a slight chance of rain showers. 68, cloudy skies with a few peaks of sun. Monday, that's the weatherology forecast for AM 1300 KGLO. Currently 63.
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20: 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Coming up on the show today, we have been celebrating National Farm Safety and Health Week. We're going to talk about things to be safe around the farm and look at this from a insurance perspective. Angela Bunker with American Family Insurance will join us for a conversation coming up in segment two. After the bottom of the hour, we're going to learn about a new partnership between the Western Landowners Alliance and Infinite Outdoors, looking at recreation on private working lands throughout the West. Leslie Allison with WLA and Sam Seaton with Infinite Outdoors will join us for a conversation. We'll take a look at Ag News headlines to close out the show. Let's get started, though, and talk markets. Tommy Grisafi with Nesvik Trading and Ag Bull Media joins us here on AOA. Tommy, good to have you back on the program, brother. And, all the talk here the last several days has been the meeting between President Trump and President Xi. And, we got some pandas out of the deal, it sounds like. But there wasn't a lot of talk about agriculture and the markets reacting to that through the overnight trade and into Friday's session, Tommy.
21: Yeah, Justin, you brought up something off air. There is a chance, because they're going to make an announcement about what this trade deal is Sunday. The fact that nothing was mentioned about ag could actually be a good thing. And that was interesting, because I didn't perceive it that way. I thought Thursday night and Wednesday night, when the president arrived from China and they didn't talk about ag, maybe saying nothing's really a good thing. We'll see. Of course, we got to watch what they do in their daily exports and just their don't necessarily listen to what they say, watch what they do. And they should have continued buying. China's having sales on the reserve beans. they continue to make room for our beans. And of course, South American crop will be coming down the pipe soon. But as far as the overall picture for grains, whether it's China or not, there's still an incredible story out there. And the one mystery, if you ask me, would be wheat, because with everything happening in Ukraine and Russia and all the uncertainty in the Black Sea and just the Strait of Hormuz, I'm pretty amazed that wheat was able to get down 22 cents today. But as you know, and so many of your guests come on and comment, the funds got really, really, really long. Mm-hmm. And I've had a lot of clients and a lot of people say, are you long grains?

0: in my own account? And I said, no. And they go, why? I said, I believe in the bull story, but I can't go to bed when the funds are this long and we're going to have a huge harvest come upon us next few weeks. Now, I understand in the great state of Iowa and other states, there's a lot of rain, but those bushels are still out there. And we're going to have a nice little chunk of harvest pressure here next few weeks. Once we get through that, I have scaled down orders that will either hit by price or by time. Like sometimes a client says, I want to buy 2 futures every day for the next 30 days. And they will get the average price of what happened over the next 30 days. Now that window moving forward could be really exciting. You get October season when you're going to become a daddy again. And you get through Christmas and you get the snowflakes going and that basis improving and some demand, and then find out maybe, just maybe, this crop's a little smaller. We're going to have an exciting market again. But today's, turn that frown upside down. Let's see where we close. Could you imagine if we closed higher? That'd be something else. You know, upon recording this, I think beans were down 12 or 13, corn was down 10, and wheat was down 15 to 20. Of course, just in this 5 minutes we're talking, the market could move a lot, Jess.
1: Well, I want to throw another thing at you here, because there's been so much talk about U.S.-China here the last several days. But, you know, they're also, you know, last week we had a Fed rate hike, and there's been a lot of talk about the 10-year and crude oil prices, diesel prices, so much more. All of this, you know, seemingly inflationary pressure on the broader economy. How much is that impacting the ag sector right now? Tommy, your thoughts there?
0: Is this an hour show? Because I could talk about it a lot. I'm scared. When I traded at the border trade, I stood in the 10-year note pit. And I understand interest rates. I traded them with the big boys over there. And the interest rates are going up. Everyone's like, oh, the Fed raised rates. The free markets don't care. The free markets have raised 2 or 3 more quarter point raises here. And right now, as we're talking, it says yields on 30-year U.S. Treasury bonds hit fresh 22-year highs. That's right as we're talking. 10-year yields creeping up towards 5.10, 5.15 yield. We're breaking out to the upside in yields, which means bond markets are going down. It is a tremendous headwind for agriculture. But the bigger headwind is definitely the diesel fuel. Diesel fuel's doubled. Interest rates haven't doubled. They haven't went from 5 to 10%. This isn't a 1980s thing. But your fuel, red diesels went from $2.50 to $5 over the last year, if you can get it for that now. So the fuel headwind's really going to change how cattle move around the country, how hogs, you have all these plants that have closed. A lot of farmers are going to think twice, or they should be thinking twice. Do I really want to take this bushel of corn out of the field, bring it back home, wheel it out when it's cold, and then drop it back off? There may be a really good reason to do that, because your basis, the spreads, the carry, I understand that. But when you look back a year from now, you're going to say that fuel cost kicked my butt and there wasn't a whole lot I could do about it. And then you had the headwind of interest rates. The price of grains may be higher, but the headwinds are even higher than the price of grains. Then you include what happened with today's little down day, and that hurts the farmer really bad. So be cognizant of your financial cash situation, because the ability to borrow money is going to cost a lot over the next few years.
1: No, excellent point. Excellent point. All right, Tommy, you've got about 90 seconds left. Any final thoughts, any risk management reminders you would add to your thoughts there, or anything else you mentioned for folks here on the show?
0: Well, Jesse, thanks for everyone for listening. When the markets go up and shoot up and you get these knuckleheads, maybe some days I'm one of those knuckleheads, but you get these $6 corn bulls, $6.50, $7. People make thumbnails on YouTube. Folks, we're fighting for our lives to stay above $5.20 futures here. So if you're a $6 corn bull, this is a heck of an opportunity. But if we don't go up there and these prices stay high in interest rates and fuel, and we just chop around here, it's going to hurt people financially. So be cognizant. I really, really, really think grains could go a lot higher with any touch of weather problem in South America. But maybe South American weather goes fine. So with that, stay fair and balanced. Understand what your upside is. Understand what your downside is. Control the controllables. You've heard the lecture before, all the way from your parents to me now. But that's my little 90-cent take.
1: Well, I know folks can follow along with you guys very easily. You put out some great info, content, more, and they can find you easily online, can't they, Tommy?
0: 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Thanks, Jess.
1: You bet. Tommy Grisafi, Ag Bull Media, Nesvik Trading, thanks so much for joining us here on today's Agriculture of America. 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
1: 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Let's dive into this topic. Joining us for a conversation, she is a risk consultant with American Family Insurance. Angela Bunker is with us here on the show today. Angela, thanks so much for the time and joining us on the program. Hope all is well.
8: Thank you. Appreciate that you're giving us.
1: Well, let's dive in. As I mentioned, we've been

0: 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Let's talk a little bit first about loss control. How does loss control save farmers money?
1: Well, one of the big things, thank you for asking that, Jesse, because a lot of times people just look at us that someone that comes and, visits their farm and farm or ranch, and they're always kind of like, hey, why are you here? And that is our big thing. We want to keep people safe, and we also want to help them save money. One of the big things that people don't realize is that when you do have a loss or an accident, there's all that extra time that goes into handling a claim or getting that person back to work. So if we can eliminate that claim, that is our first step in saving farmers and ranchers money. And we can do that by coming out and doing some assessments on the farm or ranch. Hey, do we see electrical cords that aren't, properly working? Do we see guards that are off machines, that type of things? Do we see any type of machinery issues that could be going forward? So if we can come out and be that extra set of eyes, because when you're on the farm or ranch every day, you don't notice those things as much anymore. When you have that third party out and then give you a quick list or give you some risk management suggestions, it can really help prevent future losses, and in that case, save farmers and ranchers time and money.
0: Thinking about this, what are some of the most common hazards on an agricultural operation that you see a lot when it comes to working with producers there at American Family Insurance?
1: One of the big ones we see is grain bin safety and grain bin losses. I'm one of those advocates that I believe that those losses should not happen. And the big thing is education. It's educating farmers and ranchers not to just go in the bins. And that is huge. If they have any grain that is crusted or bridged, it is better to just call someone who can help them vacuum that out or just help them with that overall process. If they do need to go in the bins, it's so important that they realize, hey, grain acts like quicksand, and it's, if you have it, and oxygen deficient atmospheres can develop inside those bins. So we don't want those farmers or ranchers going into any bin that is operational. We want them to lock and tag out that unloading equipment before entry, and then always make sure that they have a trained observer outside of that bin so that they know that someone is in there. And then using those lifeline harnesses, entering a bin and testing air quality is so important. And my big thing is I always say keep those kiddos away from those bins, because they don't have the just that savvy yet to go into those and come out safely. So best practice, don't let those kids go into those bins, and always make sure if you are entering a bin, you have someone that knows that you are there.
0: Well, is there any information available out there, Angela, on farm loss control and some of the best practices related to that?
1: Yes, and that is a great question. I think there's so many resources out there, and we have that wonderful tool of the internet now and Copilot and all those wonderful things that sometimes we just get overwhelmed. I always tell people, go and ask your insurance carrier, say, do you have a loss control department, and can I get a visit from that person? I would love to do it, and they can do them virtually, they can do them in person, whatever works. And then tap them for their resources, because they have so many. At American Family, we have a complete Xiwave safety program that we can forward, and that's at no cost to our insured. It's just a great tool for safety. And another thing, there's a lot of university, like your university extension offices have so many videos and things like that that come at no cost, and it's just great to just kind of peruse the internet. But that loss control person can come out and help you and point you in those directions, because there are things for family safety, there's things for employee safety, and it's all so great just to put that all together and just make your operation that much more safe.
0: We're having a conversation with Angela Bunker with American Family Insurance, risk consultant with them. How about another topic here? Let's talk about life insurance and why that is important for farmers. September's also Life Insurance Month. Can you share some perspective on that, Angela?
1: I would love to. And that's one topic that people, like when you say life insurance, they want to crawl a lot of times under the table, or they'll tell you, hey, we don't need that. I'm good. I'm young. I don't need that. But I always tell people life insurance isn't really about the individual person. It's about those people who depend on you and the people who are going to be around. And it will hopefully, if you have life insurance and something happens to you, it will provide that financial security for your family. Because we don't know what tomorrow brings. Unfortunately, we live, life is a crazy journey, and sometimes you don't know what's going to happen. But I think the other thing, too, that people don't realize is that there's so many things that life insurance can pay off. It can replace lost income. It can help with final expenses. And a lot of times people are like, I can't do that. It's more, that's just too affordable.

0: it's too expensive. Well, I think that's one of the biggest misconceptions out, because many of the life insurance policies, they can actually get a cost for those less than a cost of a streaming monthly, a subscription. We all know we like our, streaming options now, from Spotify to Netflix. A lot of times when you put those together, your life insurance premium is less than that. And they always say too, people always say, I'm young, I don't need it. The younger and healthier you are, the better. The younger you start, it can grow, it can expand with you. And it also just is that safety net if something should happen to you. And we always want to give, the big thing life insurance does is it gives peace of mind. And I think if something happens to someone and you have a tragedy, that peace of mind is just priceless.
1: Any other final thoughts you would share with producers as they're thinking about not only being safe around the farm during this Farm Safety and Health Week, but just in general as they near the end of the year, they're maybe reviewing all the various insurance coverages they may have, whether it's life insurance or things for the home and the farm, et cetera. What would you remind folks? What would you tell them?
0: I think it's so important that actually review your policy. No one likes to look at insurance, and we always call it that necessary evil, but it is so important when you actually need to use it. Make sure that your property is properly scheduled. If you put any additional buildings as of late, make sure you have, go meet with your agent and go over those things. It's so important. Review your equipment list and see where you're at with those. Did you buy or purchase a new piece of equipment for the year that we need to make sure is on that policy? Just a good review is absolutely, it's a must in our industry. And then as we're coming into the fall season, I'd just like to remind all the farmers and ranchers out there, make sure that we're doing that maintenance on the equipment. We're going to be driving a lot. There's a lot of hours in the fields with harvest and things like of that nature. Make sure you're wearing your seatbelts. Make sure those fire extinguishers on that farm equipment, they're up to date, and you know they're going to work if you need them. And I think the other thing too is when you get tired, take a break. I know that's really hard, but I truly believe in loss control. Sometimes, I'm going to use a rodeo term, sometimes you have to slow down to speed up. And taking just that extra minute to view things and look at things and operate safely, in the long term, it can save you so much time and money down the line. And I think that is one of our key safety issues that we want to bring up for this fall.
1: If folks have questions, Angela, and thinking about resources available online, et cetera, I'm sure they can find more with American Family Insurance online or reaching out to their local agent, can't they?
0: Yes, and that, as I always tell everyone, is start with your agent. And if you, throw in a Google, if you are looking for a new agent and you want to look at an American Family agent, they are just so well-versed in all their products, and they are so well-versed in going over policies with you. And they always want to help people out. I think that's a big key factor with all of our agents. They are looking at the person and the individual and the business first. And reach out, shoot a Google in your area, and it'll come up. And then if they can also put you in touch with Loss Control, and I think that is so important. And those just give you some additional resources for you, your family, and your business.
1: 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Appreciate the time.
0: Thank you. We appreciate the time as well.
1: 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Once again, Angela Bunker with American Family Insurance. 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
3: Cattle futures are mixed. 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I'm John Perkins with a Brownfield market update. 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Stein has yield. With no real fresh fundamental news, soybeans and corn are just drifting downward, essentially. November beans are 1¾ lower at 13.15¾. January's down 2¾ at 13.29¼. December corn's 1¾ lower at 5.25¾. March is down 2½ at 5.39. Live cattle are mostly higher and feeders are up with box beef higher at midday, getting ready for direct trade in the south. October live is down 35 at 218.72. December's up 22 at 221.32. October feeders are $2.02 higher at 333.77. And with demand questions, December hogs are down 47 cents at 69. Brownfield.
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16: 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Well, the Western Landowners Alliance, they have rolled out a new partnership with Infinite Outdoors as we're looking at recreation as a bit of a lifeline for some Western farms and ranches. Let's talk about this. Joining us now, he's the co-founder of Infinite Outdoors, Sam Seaton, and the CEO of Western Landowners Alliance, Leslie Allison. Leslie, Sam, thank you both for being with us on the program. Hope all is well.
17: Pleasure to be here.
18: Yeah, happy to be here. Thank you, Jesse.
16: I think for starters, for our audience, Sam, I know you've been on with me before. Maybe give a quick background.

0: overview again, though, of Infinite Outdoors, just to kind of set the stage here a little bit, Sam.
1: Yeah, absolutely. So I grew up splitting time between family farm and a ranch, and Infinite Outdoors was it's a technology platform and management solution to help ranchers, farmers manage their lands for recreational activities, primarily hunting and fishing. But it was, you know, I saw a gap, didn't like how leases were handled, and our income was capped, and conservation was ignored on my own family properties, and sought out with my co-founder, who also grew up on an alfalfa farm, and built out the infrastructure and the solution to better help producers manage and profit from their land so they can keep it in the family for generations.
0: Well, I think about the work you're doing and bringing recreation and more to agricultural lands, et cetera. And then obviously this partnership with Western Landowners Alliance. Let's get some perspective on this, Leslie. To me, when I look at this on the surface and knowing what you guys do there with Western Landowners Alliance, this is a partnership that makes sense. It seems like common sense. I mean, talk about the reasoning behind why WLA wanted to partner up with Sam and Infinite Outdoors here.
2: Well, we're super excited by this partnership and by the model that Infinite Outdoors has developed for landowners. We think it provides an elegant solution to some of the challenges that we see in the private land space today in the West. Economics is a key piece. Whether we keep these lands whole and healthy is really a matter of economics. And there are very limited ways that landowners can make income from land to support the ownership cost, to earn a livelihood. And agriculture is by far and away the number one economic driver in the West for most landowners. That's followed second, though, by recreation, and particularly by hunting. But fishing, ecotourism, guest ranching have always been a big part of Western ranches and are a very important income source. And in today's world with a lot of volatility, some diversification of income can be the key piece that enables those ranches to stay profitable, stay in business, and stay in the family. And recreation, you know, there's more and more people that want access to land to hunt, to have that opportunity. A world is more crowded as more land gets developed and broken up into subdivisions and other things. There's just less places to go. So there's a lot of pressure on the public lands. There's now mounting pressure on the private lands. And this model that Infinite Outdoors has developed helps us solve that. It helps us alleviate some of that pressure. It opens access up to private lands in really cool places with great wildlife. And at the same time, it provides some income support for those landowners. And so that's a win-win, because when those ranches stay intact, it also benefits the wildlife and the public hunters and our water resources and everything else. So this is a really neat way to build on that recreation income opportunity.
0: Well, and Leslie, I'm going to follow up with you here for a second, too, to talk more about this and put it in perspective, thinking about just the vastness of Western lands. And there is so much when it comes to working lands across the Western states of the United States, Leslie.
2: There is so much to it. And I think there's a couple of things. One is that about 50% of the land in the West is privately owned. And people think a lot about the public lands, but the private lands are very important. And often they have the best habitat. They have the highest productivity, highest biodiversity. There's a lot happening there because we settled those green valley bottoms, right? Those areas that were fertile and habitable year round. So the private land base is incredibly important from the agricultural standpoint, from the productivity standpoint, to the hunting and wildlife and conservation standpoint. And so it's imperative if we want a future for all of the land in the West and all the wildlife and all the different stakeholders in the West, it's imperative that we do everything we can to strengthen the economics of keeping these lands intact and healthy. And, you know, this is the approach by Infinite Outdoors is great because there's a conservation lens on it as well. And that's super important. You know, our landowners and managers are juggling so many different variables, right? They're trying to manage to produce food. They're trying to keep people's livelihoods going. They're managing wildfires and floods and wildlife and rec access and all these different pieces. And so anyway, it's a diverse landscape that really comes down to, excuse me, whether those private working lands remain intact. A lot of those things are dependent on that.

0: aspect. And I think that's something where Infinite Outdoors provides a unique service. Our technology, our staff, our biologists can help facilitate not only what is most economic and drives the most supplemental income to these working lands, but also is in a sustainable way. And there's so much knowledge and things that a platform like ours can help facilitate and manage that it would be wild to expect like the vast amount of knowledge that a working farm and ranch owner has in their mind. But the last thing you'd expect them to do is also be a biologist, you know, and be able to form all of these little nuances in there. They'll care about it. That's one thing that I love about our landowner base, is that they care about it, but they're also they also realize that they can't do that alone. So that's really cool that we can come in there, help generate the added income, but then do it in a sustainable way. Because it doesn't mean anything if if you're just like, oh, 1 year, I'm going to just line the lease to someone that doesn't share those same conservation values. They blow it all out. And now, sure, you might have paid the bills 1 year, but now you don't. You've lost that resource from your hunting, your other recreational income. So being able to balance that and really complement the mission and be a value add, not a distraction. I always like to say we ranchers and farmers like to ranch and farm. They don't want to mess with something. So that's why a deep tech solution was required to make it hands off, so that it operates in the background and supports their operation, not distracts from it.
1: Final thoughts from both of you. Leslie, I'll come back to you. Anything you would add or reiterate to folks about this partnership between Western Landowners Alliance and Infinite Outdoors?
2: Well, I think it's just that it's an elegant partnership about how we conserve and steward the West's working lands. Keep them intact and healthy, keep people on the lands, keep working lands working, and keep the wildlife populations and habitats healthy and intact. And it's a partnership in the sense that also Infinite Outdoors focuses on the conservation element. So do we. Our mission is to support that kind of stewardship. So it's great. And let, you know, if you call Infinite Outdoors, let them know you heard about it through Western Landowners Alliance. We appreciate that a lot. You can come to our website. Check out our website as well, and there's information on the partnership there. And we're just very appreciative. Welcome that. And the other last thing I'll say is one of the things that is most gratifying to me about it is that Sam and his team brings a respect for Western landowners and the contributions that they're already making to conservation and wildlife. And we ran a study last year that showed that landowners in the West, out of pocket, collectively, all the landowners, spent more than $400 million out of pocket on conservation efforts, and having that respect and partnership and collaboration is a terrific step forward.
1: Sam, any other final thoughts you'd share with folks?
0: No, just reiterate what Leslie said. I think that is something that's fantastic about Western producers is that shared mission, those shared values. And, you know, sometimes at the hindrance of our business, we do, Infinite Outdoors is selective. Part of that consultation request and having those meetings with our biologists before ever getting on the platform is you have to be accepted to it. If we sense that you don't care about sustainability of your land or conservation or share those same values that we all hold dear on this call, unfortunately, we won't let you on the platform. So that's not to talk people out of Infinite Outdoors and what we're doing, but the future of our success and everything we do is dependent on shared values and all working hard and going the right direction. So we hang our hat on that.
2: You know, I'll just say one last thing, which is that a lot of people ask me, how can we get involved? How can we help landowners keep these lands intact? How can we help keep these wildlife populations healthy? This is one of those great ways. This is a way that the public can actually be part of that. They can enjoy it, and at the same time, they can contribute to the real costs that it takes to do this. And so that, you know, is an invitation to people, you know, join, participate. And this way you get to know these lands, landowners, and I think that gives us a better future collectively.
1: Great thoughts. We're up against the clock. Sam Seaton, Infinite Outdoors. Leslie Allison, Western Landowners Alliance. Thanks so much for the time. We appreciate it.
0: Yeah, thank you. Appreciate you.
2: Jesse, thanks so much. Appreciate it. Appreciate all you do.
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0: 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Well, potential tax shifts in Nebraska have caught the attention of the state's agricultural groups. The Nebraska Farm Bureau has opposed removing sales tax exemptions from agricultural inputs and products. The Farm Bureau said questions remain about what a potential change to Nebraska's tax system could mean for the state's farmers and ranchers. Nebraska Governor Jim Pillen talked about the tax changes.
16: Number one, we don't have a budget crisis. We are decreasing spend $1 billion because we made historic income tax cuts. The only way that can be called an income tax cut is if we're going to save Nebraskans $1 billion in revenue. The only way it's an income tax cut is if we decrease spend $1 billion. That's what we're doing. We don't have a budget crisis. We're decreasing spend, number one. Number two, I think that to fix the tax shift, because that's what's going on with sales tax exemptions, that's the definition of a tax shift when you do exemptions and never decrease spend. That's what we've done for the last 45 years.
0: He said a sales tax on farm equipment is not in the works.
16: We have now what's called a service economy in Nebraska, and we've never had a sales tax for it. I've been accused just yesterday that I'm talking about sales tax on implements. Never crossed our mind. It's crazy. So no, let's have a broadened sales tax where all Nebraskans participate. Service would be pretty simple, like ironing our shirts, if we take our dog to be groomed, pool cleaning supplies, simple things that all Nebraskans can participate.
0: And Pillen added there's no plan to tax agricultural inputs.
16: I think that when we get the legislature to agree on what a definition of a tax shift is and what a definition of an income tax cut is, which we're doing, which means you decrease the spend an equal amount, then we might say, holy cow, we have been duped for the last 45 years by the lobbying groups because politicians have forgotten about the other side of the equation. Yeah, I think it's important that our neighbors to the north don't have income tax. They have property tax we want to get to. Mount Rushmore is a nice place, but it does not have a money printing machine. How do they get revenue? They've got a broad-based sales tax. It's really simple stuff. Again, nobody from our office has talked about taxing ag inputs.
0: Once again, that's comments with Nebraska Governor Jim Pillen. He talked with former Ranch Media Susan Littlefield during Husker Harvest Days in Grand Island, Nebraska. Well, higher grain prices are improving the outlook for crop producers, but questions remain about yields, exports, and rising input costs. University of Illinois agricultural economist Gary Schnitke says these factors are shaping the market as harvest approaches. When it comes to what's supporting corn and beans, he says it's all about global events and production concerns.
17: A couple of the factors that appear to be driving that right now are the continuing or the heating up of the Ukraine-Russia conflict, and that's causing some ports to have some issues. So as those ports have issues, we're seeing commodity prices increase. Also, there's some belief that yields are lower out there than USDA forecast. Much of that was based on some pro-farmer tours, as well as other indications that yields will be down this year. So that yield decline takes off some corn and soybean supply.
0: With prices moving higher, he says farmers may want to take a fresh look at their marketing plans.
17: So we're looking at higher prices right now. Again, that's a good thing. And I guess I would encourage some pricing of 26 crop at harvest, and not saying it's not going to go up, but could also come down. And even looking out further into the 2027 crop, there are some opportunities now to price grain. over $5 for corn and near 13 for soybeans, might be a good time to begin pricing 2027 crop.
0: One of the key demand factors to watch is whether soybean exports to China improve in the months ahead following the meeting between President Trump and Chinese President Xi Jinping.
17: I would hope that can increase our exports to China. Obviously, that will be an item that we're watching right now. We've had very few sales to China so far, so any sort of increase there would be good. That meeting will take place, and we'll see what's said.
0: And even with stronger commodity prices, Schnicki says producers can't ignore the cost side of the ledger.
17: Fertilizer costs are high. We're using ammonia prices in the high sevens in our budgets and our DAP and potash. DAP in particular remains high. So overall, for 2027, we're projecting the record-breaking high non-land cost for both corn and soybeans, and we're not thinking that cash rents come down. Right now, we would be using projections of $5 for corn and $12.50 for soybeans, which would result in profitability. And again, that would be for 2027. But those costs are high.
0: Once again, University of Illinois agricultural economist Gary Schnicki. And the USDA announced several changes to its farm loan program as farmers face tighter margins and greater credit demand. Danny Munch, an economist with the American Farm Bureau Federation, says the changes should help farmers access the program.
18: First, they're making a fast-track application process permanent for qualifying direct loan borrowers, which has already reduced processing time by about 8 days in the pilot. They're also giving experienced lenders more authority to process guaranteed loans with less paperwork and fewer layers of review. They're also moving away from largely paper-based applications toward electric processing beginning 2027.
0: Munch said that while this is a great step toward modernization, the biggest remaining issue is increasing farm ownership and farm operating loan limits to make sure they reflect the actual cost of farming today.
18: Farmland values, equipment costs, production expenses have increased dramatically. The proposed farm bill would raise those limits to $850,000 and $750,000, respectively. It would also increase guaranteed loan limits and double the microloan limit to $100,000, and there's real demand for those programs.
0: And Munch added that USDA could improve the loan process, but they need Congress to actually increase loan limits through a farm bill. That is going to do it for today's Agriculture of America, brought to you by Cenex. Thanks for joining us. As always, I'm Jesse Allen. Have a great rest of your day.
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2: Partly sunny skies and 66 degrees. Good afternoon. Here's a look at local news on today's edition of the Midday Report here on your hometown news station, AM 1300 KGLO. KGLO weather, cloudy with a high of 65 today. Southeast winds at 8 to 15. Tonight, cloudy skies, a slight chance for an overnight shower. A low of 54. Southeast winds at 5 to 10. Good chance for scattered showers tomorrow. Otherwise, cloudy with a high of 59. Saturday night, cloudy skies, scattered thunderstorms, a low of 54. Sunday, cloudy, scattered showers likely early with a high of 65. Sunday night, a cloudy sky, low of 54. And Monday, cloudy with a high of 68. We'll go into the full details of the forecast shortly before 12:30 here on KGLO. In the news this noon hour, a nonprofit that represents Iowa businesses is raising concerns about Alliant Energy's plans to build three new power plants. Interstate Power and Light Company, a subsidiary of Alliant Energy, has asked the Iowa Utilities Commission to give the go-ahead for construction of natural gas-fired plants in Sergel, Ocala, as well as in Cedar Rapids and Marshalltown. Iowa Business for Clean Energy Executive Director Bob Rafferty says these would be so-called peaker plants that are expensive to operate but can be ramped up quickly when the demand spikes.
3: And we need the Iowa Utilities Commission to make sure they're playing a role of not approving that infrastructure unless Alliant demonstrates that it's needed and that it's actually the best cost-effective solution for adding that capacity to the grid.
2: Rafferty cites federal data indicating plants that kick on during peak electric demand typically sit idle for over 90% of the year.
3: We need a greater review at the front end so that ratepayers aren't stuck paying for a large, expensive amount of infrastructure that is not needed.
2: Rafferty says the amount of power that can be generated by the three plants seems far above what's necessary for the size of Alliant's current customer base. Rafferty suggests Alliant is building the plants because of already operating data centers or data centers they hope to attract to their territory.
3: If they build all three of these gas peaker plants that they currently have on the drawing board, it would be 8 times the amount of gas peaker capacity that they currently have. It's twice as much gas peaker capacity as Mid-Am is building, and Alliant is half the size of Mid-American.
2: Alliant currently provides power to nearly a half billion residential, business, and government customers. Alliant Energy says as energy demand grows across all the communities it serves, the utility must plan for and ensure all customers receive reliable, cost-effective energy service now and in the future. The company says existing customers will not pay for new large energy user growth, and current electricity rates are set through the end of this decade. Former Charles City man has been sentenced to 7.5 years in prison as part of a federal child pornography case. The U.S. Attorney for the Northern District of Iowa's office says 57-year-old Scott DeVries of Hardy pleaded guilty in April to one count of possession of child pornography. Prosecutors say DeVries admitted that between January 2021 and August 2022, that he possessed or received visual depictions of child pornography, which included minors under the age of 12. While executing a search warrant, law enforcement discovered 20 electronic devices that contained child sex abuse material. Forensic analysis of the devices found almost 1 million images of child pornography, some of which prosecutors say involved material that portrayed sadistic or masochistic conduct, as well as infants and toddlers. The case was investigated by the Hancock County Sheriff's Office, Charles City Police Department, and the Iowa Division of Criminal Investigation. DeVries was recently sentenced by U.S. District Court Judge Leonard Strand to 90 months in prison, followed by 5 years of supervised release. He must also pay restitution of $39,500 to the victims in the case. A fire in Plymouth on Wednesday evening remains under investigation. The Sergel County Sheriff's Office says fire departments in Plymouth, Mason City, Grafton, and Manly responded to the fire call shortly before 7:15 Wednesday evening in the 600 block of Main Street East in Plymouth. Crews were able to put out the fire without incident. The Sheriff's Office says no one was at home at the time of the fire and the house sustained heavy damage. No injuries were reported. The cause of the fire remains under investigation. Head of Iowa's Medicaid Fraud Control Unit says his team's investigations led to 37 fraud convictions during the previous fiscal year and the recovery of $3.9 million. Jeremy Ingram says 9 people, including him, work in the units and refer cases to county and federal attorneys.
4: Collaborating with these prosecuting agencies is a force multiplier that significantly enhances the unit's productivity and efficiency by achieving successful case resolutions with limited staff, without requiring additional resources within the unit to prosecute these cases.
2: Ingram testified Thursday at a meeting of the task force that Governor Reynolds established to come up with recommendations for addressing Medicaid fraud. Ingram says while the state's Medicaid fraud control unit is smaller than most other states, it had the 10th highest number of convictions last year. Two former state agency officials who worked for Democratic governors say hiring additional staff would be the best way to combat Medicaid fraud, since for every dollar spent on the unit, between $4 and $5 of improper Medicaid payments are recovered. The current governor's task force on Medicaid fraud will issue its final report next month. Data from the Iowa Association of Realtors shows home sales in August fell 10.5% compared to the month of July. O.K. Henderson with more.
5: The median sales price for an Iowa home in August was $267,000. That's higher than a year ago, but down 4.5% from July. There was also a dip in the number of Iowa homes that were put on the market in August, down nearly 9% compared to July. However, the total number of homes up for sale in Iowa reached nearly 9,900. That's well above July's inventory and 13.5% above the number of Iowa homes on the market in August of last year. Nationally, sales of existing homes hit the lowest level since June of 2025, while sales of new homes increased last month. Radio Iowa, I'm O.K. Henderson.
2: Meteorologist with Iowa State University's Extension Service says Iowans should expect clouds and rain through Sunday morning. A brief break on Monday before more storms return Tuesday afternoon. Madeline Winstenberg says the statewide average for rainfall is already at about 6 inches for the month.
6: Our normal for September is just under 3.5. So we're definitely above average for the whole state for the month of September. Kind of the last time it was this wet in September was 2019, when the monthly total average for the state in September was 6.21 inches. It was the 14th wettest September on record for the state.
2: Winstenberg says Iowa's experiencing a stagnant weather pattern that it's influenced by the warm weather pattern in the Pacific Ocean. That's been producing tropical storms and hurricanes.
6: Right now, we have a ton of moisture coming in from the Pacific, upper air moisture. We also have moisture coming in from the Gulf, just the way our systems are set up right now, and not a lot of disturbances to help kind of push this system out.
2: Winstenberg says that the current forecast for the next week indicates at least 1.5 more inches of rain is expected to fall statewide. And some areas of western Iowa may get between 4 and 5 inches over the next week. KGLO News Time is coming up on 12:13. 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
2: Your home for the Hawkeyes, KGLO. 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Partly sunny skies and 66 degrees here at the noon hour. The farmers got the combines into the field to start the harvest, and the skies opened up and brought work to a stop. Iowa State University Extension field agronomist Angie Rekind says fields are pretty wet, and you should give them some time to dry out.
11: Those tracks and ruts we're going to leave if we're in there too early. They're not going to go, that damage in our soil is not going to go away with fall tillage. If it dries out enough to do fall tillage, it's not going to go away with spring tillage, right? That impact lasts for a long time. So we really hope people have a little bit of patience.
2: You can level out the ruts of the field, but Rekind says the biggest concern is compacted soil.
11: That will impact yields for, a few, going forward in time for a few years.
2: Eric Kine says the quality of the corn stands is another issue to be aware of during harvest.
11: Stock quality.

0: Indian corn is not good, and we knew that in early August. And thankfully, we've not gotten a lot of wind with this rain.
1: Rinkind says her surveys here in North Central Iowa have not turned up a lot of bend over corn.
0: I haven't seen a lot of corn down, or very little corn down, so that's a good sign. But people know that stock quality is not good, and they'll prioritize those fields to take out the worst standing fields first, so they don't have to worry about combine challenges later.
1: Rinkind says the harvest could be delayed into November, which she says is okay.
0: We're not in a serious situation yet.
1: Forecast is calling for some drier weather early next week. Sarah Trungariot, the Democrat running against the 3rd District Congressman Zach Dunn, says Dunn should back a measure that will let victims of sex trafficker Jeffrey Epstein sue the Department of Justice for failing to fully release all of its records on Epstein. Trungariot toured a traveling exhibit of the Epstein files that's on display in Des Moines this week.
2: It is overwhelming to see all this evidence of a massive criminal operation that was abusing children, to see what is still an active crime being committed against survivors who need to have accountability.
1: Now, Trungariot met with the brother of the late Virginia Roberts Giuffre, who told the FBI that she had been groomed by Epstein when she was a teen and trafficked other men, including Prince Andrew.
3: What's really powerful about this exhibit is that it makes it real. You can't look away. You walk by these files and you question as to what's behind these pages.
1: The government reports that have been released sit in binders on hundreds of bookshelves, but many have been blacked out. Many have blacked out pages where information has been redacted. Trungariot accuses the Department of Justice of preventing a full investigation of alleged perpetrators named in the files.
2: I haven't seen a good faith effort from the administration to do their job on this matter, and so I do feel that it's Congress's role to step up.
1: Now, last November, Nunn called Epstein a disgusting human being who committed horrific crimes. A spokesman for Dunn's congressional campaign says Dunn voted for the Epstein Files Transparency Act to deliver transparency to the American people and justice to the victims. And a 2020 Central Lyon High School graduate is living his dream as he contested on the new season of Survivor, which premiered this week on CBS. Carter Kroll is a Rock Rapids native who's now living in Sioux Falls and says he got interested in the show. His family watched when he was around 6 or 7. Kroll says his family didn't believe him at first when he came to the farm and told them that he had made it through the selection process.
4: I came to the farm one day and told my parents. I said, I think I just made it on Survivor, and I'm a guy usually full of some guff, and so I think they kind of rolled their eyes and said, yeah, okay, go feed the cows.
1: He made it through the first episode without being voted off the show, and Kroll says his focus turned to winning the big prize after he was named to the show.
4: You didn't apply to be on Survivor just to be on Survivor. You know, you apply for $1 million, and so that's kind of how my gears in my head were operating, is let's turn this dream into reality.
1: Kroll joined the University of Sioux Falls football program and pursued entrepreneurial studies. He and a friend later started a moving company in Sioux Falls, and he also still helps on his family's farm near George. That's a look at local news on today's edition of the Midday Reports here on KGLO. We'll take a look at sports next.
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1: Here's a check of KGLO Sports. While Clear Lake opens up Class 3A District 2 plays, they host Independence for homecoming tonight. Lions are 4-0 after a 37-7 win over Nevada last week, and Coach Aaron Stensland says Independence's offense could provide some challenges, led by running back Jackson Beatty.
7: The Beatty kid's a good running back. He's a tough kid, and their quarterback will remind you a lot of the Meyer kid last year, maybe not as physical, but definitely a skilled kid with some speed. And their O-line's development, I know they had a couple guys dinged up and injured, so they're still trying to work through that, but they could be potent on offense when they get things clicking.
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And the night starts out with the Radio Iowa Scouting Report. 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Oh, pardon me, over on KRIB and once again on the KRIB Sports YouTube page. 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A key matchup tonight in Class A District 2 is 8th-ranked Newman faces 9th-ranked West Fork, both teams 2-0 in the district. West Fork winning all four of their games on the season. The Knights dropped a 34-33 decision to 5th-ranked St. Ansgar in non-district play last week. Kickoff in Sheffield scheduled for 7 o'clock. Bay City High celebrates homecoming by opening up Class 4A District 2 play, hosting 9th-ranked Waverly Shell Rock. Riverhawks are 1-3 on the season, and they are looking to bounce back after a 42-14 loss at Marion last week. The Gohawks are 3-1 on the year, and they beat Algona last week 42-0 after a one-point loss the week before against West Delaware. Kickoff at, Western Dubuque, they lost to. Kickoff at Riverhawk Stadium, scheduled for 7:30. Rest of the schedule in 4A District 2 tonight, it's top-ranked Cedar Rapids Xavier hosting Cedar Rapids Washington and Waterloo East at Decorah. 3A District 2, besides Clear Lake and Independence, number 6 West Delaware hosts Iowa Falls Alden, and Benton Community is at Charles City. 2A District 3, four cities at 9th-ranked Crestwood, New Hampton is at Osage, North Fayette Valley is at Waukon. 2A District 4, it's Old Line at Hampton, Dubois, Cal, Denver at Dyke, New Hartford, and Benton Shellsburg at number 2 Roland Story. 1A District 3, it's Eagle Grove at Central Springs, Claring Goldfield Downs at Grundy Center, and Garner Hayfield Ventura is at number 2 South Hardin. Class A District 2, besides Newman and West Fork, it's BCLUW at Belmont Clemmy and Lake Mills at West Hancock. The crossover game between District 2 and District 3 this week has North Butler and AGWSR. District games in Class A District 3, it's 5th-ranked St. Ansgar hosting Nashville Plainfield. Stroumont is at Postville. South Winneshiek is at Clayton Ridge. In 8-man, District 2, Northwick Kensett's at North Iowa. West Bend Navitt is at Riceville. Couple of non-district games, number 7 North Union hosting GTRA. Number 3 Bishop Garrigan, they had an open spot in the schedule. So did number 8 Bedford. A rematch of the, I believe, the state championship a couple of years ago. And those two teams match up tonight in Bedford. High school volleyball last night. It was the Riverhawks of Mason City falling to Ottumwa by a 3-0 score. 25-8, 25-10, 25-14. Newman swept North Iowa by scores of 25-22, 25-21, and 25-22. Clear Lake in their quadrangular over at Charles City. They had a 2-1 decision over St. Edmund, 25-12-15, 25-15-12. And Eagle Grove and Clear Lake, it was the Lions with a 2-set sweep, 25-16, 25-17. Other half of the quad, it was Charles City taking both their matches, 2-0 over St. Edmund, 2-0 over Eagle Grove. Webster City hosted a North Central Conference quad as well. Garner Hayfield Ventura swept Hampton Dumont Cal 2-0. Garner Hayfield Ventura 2-1 over Webster City. Forest City 2-1 over Hampton Dumont Cal. Webster City 2-0 over Forest City. Wapsie Valley, the four rated teams in that quadrangular were ranked heading into the night. Number 2 and 1A Janesville. They beat number 13 St. Ansgar 2-0. 5th-ranked Wapsie Valley beat St. Ansgar 2-0. St. Ansgar beat North Fayette Valley 2-0. Another action, North Butler over Rockford, 3-0. 13th-ranked at 2A Lake Mills over North McKenzie, 3-0. New volleyball rankings are out from the Iowa Girls High School Athletic Union. In Class 1A, it's Ankeny Christian on top, followed by Janesville, Fort Madison Holy Trinity, Boyden Hall, and Wapsie Valley. St. Ansgar stays steady at number 13 this week. North Union, out of the top of Iowa Conference, they drop out of this week's 1A rankings. Top 5 at 2A, it's Hinton, Grundy Center, Union, Dyersville, Blackman, and Riverside. Lake Mills up a spot to number 13, and Gunner Hayfield Ventura cracks in at number 15. 3A, it's Western Christian of Hull taking over the top spot. Back to Hartford is second. Humboldt took a loss last week, and they are the number 3 team now, dropping from number 1. Solon and Center Porter bat around out the top 5 there. 4A, it's Assumption to Davenport on top, followed by Norwalk, Western Dubuque, Clear Creek, Amana, and Sioux Center. 5A top 5, Waukee Northwest, Dallas Center Grimes, West Des Moines Dowling, Ankeny, and Ankeny Centennial. Find the full rankings by heading to the Sports Roundup story in the local sports section at KGLOAM.com.
course, he took home both the girls and the boys team titles.

0: the Central Springs Panther Cross Country Invite at the Pioneer Town and Country Club in Manly on Thursday. Forest City had four runners in the top 12 on their way to taking the boys' title with 44 points. Clear Lake was second with 74. North Iowa placed third with 107. Hugh Conway of South Wetoshiek won the boys' race at a time of 16:01. Grant Gaither of Forest City was the runner-up at a time of 16:26. While Tate Tisdall of Clear Lake was third in a time of 16:40. The Indians also have four places in the top 12 of the girls' race and ended up with 49 points to take home the team title. South Wetoshiek was second with 79. Clear Lake was third with 83. Olivia Urbach and Ivy Urbach and Northwick Kenzer were the winner and the runner-up of the girls' race, finishing in respective times of 18:58 and 19:14. Ava Witt, Clear Lake, placed third in a time of 19:38. See the full results from the Panther Invite. Head to the local roundup story in the sports section at KGLOAM.com. 17th-ranked Iowa faces their first road test as they travel to face 18th-ranked Michigan Saturday. The Hawkeyes piped in some loud music this week to get ready for more than 107,000 fans.
1: What you can't duplicate is the emotions that take place. You know, when things are going against you, it gets really crazy. And, you know, when it goes the other way, it can be a good thing. But try to remind our guys, it's not noisy every snap typically. But when it is, you got to really be wired in and concentrate.
0: That is Iowa coach Kirk Ferentz. The Hawks want to establish the run, but if the Wolverines stack the box, they'll need to find some success through the air.
1: You got to protect first, which is, again, these guys are very aggressive up front. And, a mixture of guys. Your guys on the edge look like pro guys, and guys inside, they're kind of built like a pro defense. Quick, aggressive guys on the outside and big, strong guys inside. But those guys inside are really, really athletic, too. So it's going to be a challenge for us.
0: And Iowa's defense faces its most difficult test against Michigan dual-threat quarterback Bryce Underwood.
1: Yeah, it really just gets down to everybody's got to really try to do the best they can at playing what their job is, their responsibility. And in his case, he can throw it as well as run it. But he's a dangerous runner, too. So it just really gets down to team execution.
0: Iowa, Michigan tomorrow, 12:30 pregame, 2:30 the kickoff. From Ann Arbor here on KGLO. Iowa State opens up Big 12 action by hosting 15th-ranked Utah. Iowa State coach Jimmy Rogers says the Utes will use two quarterbacks, and on some plays they'll have them both on the field.
2: They're both going to run the similar type plays, and you don't know who's touching the ball or when they're touching the ball. At times they don't even have a quarterback under center. They line up in, you know, six open formation, and then they motion a guy back in. You're not really sure who's going to be at quarterback at times.
0: Utah's averaging more than 47 points per game. Northern Iowa opens the Missouri Valley Football Conference race at home on Saturday against fourth-ranked Illinois State. The Panthers enter the league race with a record of 1-2.
3: We're excited that we're home. You know, it feels like our record in the dome, you know, speaks for itself. And, you know, we feel like we've got a home field advantage unlike any other team in our leagues as far as how much our fans care for us. And then, you know, how tough it is to play in there when the fans are getting crazy.
0: That's UNI coach Todd Stepsis. It's getting denied over on AM 1490 and 96.7 FM KRIB, KRIBAM.com, the KRIB Sports YouTube page. 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The pregame starts at 6:45. 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And then following that is the Iowa High School Scoreboard Show from 10 to 11:30, all on KRIB tonight. On KGLO tonight, the Twins start their final series of the season at home against Texas. 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Let's check out Midday Sports, back with weather to wrap things up here on the Midday Report after this.
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0: KGLO weather the rest of the day. Cloudy skies, 65 for a high. Winds out of the southeast at 8 to 15. Tonight, a slight chance of a scattered shower overnight, otherwise cloudy, a low of 54, southeast winds 5 to 10. Scattered showers likely tomorrow, otherwise cloudy with a high of 59, southeast winds 8 to 15. Saturday night cloudy with scattered storms likely, a low of 54. Sunday cloudy with scattered showers likely early with a high of 65. Sunday night cloudy, a low of 54. Monday cloudy with a high of 68. Monday night 30% chance of scattered showers and storms, otherwise cloudy, a low of 56.

0: Days, kind of thunderstorms likely with a high of 66. Also continuing into Tuesday night, a low of 55. Wednesday and Thursday, slight chances for showers. Otherwise, mostly cloudy with a high today of 66. In Mason City, southeast wind at 7. Relative humidity at 75%. Barometric pressure steady at 30.28 inches. Partly sunny and 66. 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
1: ABC News, I'm Mike Dubusky. Chinese President Xi Jinping says he expects to meet President Trump two more times before the end of the year as the two leaders conclude Xi's three-day visit to Washington. Here's what the Chinese leader had to say earlier today through a translator.
2: The president and I are like two people that's charting the course for the great ship of China-U.S. relations.
1: The visit comes amid a growing trade standoff with China, as well as a new raft of concerns over artificial intelligence. The Supreme Court has given the green light for the Trump administration to revamp a national citizenship database as a way to stop non-citizens from voting. President Trump has characterized non-citizen voting as a pressing threat to free and fair elections, but audits of voter rolls have suggested that voting by non-citizens is exceedingly rare. And a nor'easter is bearing down on the mid-Atlantic, expected to drop several inches of rain and bring damaging winds through the weekend. This is ABC News.
3: It's that time of year when the weather can change in a snap. 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
4: This year's corn and soybean crops, obviously not even in the bin yet, but bottom line analysts keeping an eye on 2027 December corn, 2027 November soybean futures. I'm Mark Oppel, your bottom line report this final Friday of September. By the way, only 3 months to Christmas today. Well, that aside, a rising tide lifts all ships, it says, and that works in the grain trade as well. Next December, 2027 corn futures have risen from early summer lows to a 52-week high recently, over 541. December 27 corn seldom been above 480 through the summer. By the way, the 52-week high for the current December contract is just below 550. And the same regarding November 2027 soybeans. A recent 52-week high there, over 1280, also an area that Red November has seldom been above. Bottom line, grain analysts only suggest keeping an eye on 2027 December corn and November soybeans and having conversation with your advisory service. This is the Bottom Line Report. 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I'm Mark Oppel, wishing you a profitable day, a profitable week ahead.
5: As growers look ahead to next season, this year's disease pressure could offer some important lessons. Lily Zimmer, a technical service manager with FMC, says disease pressure varied.
6: Farmers have had to deal with tar spot showing up early. And then just here lately in the last couple weeks, we've had southern rust show up as well. And those are just two very detrimental diseases in addition to some northern corn leaf blight and gray leaf spot that are kind of consistent year in and year out in the Corn Belt.
5: Adastrio fungicide provides broad spectrum control, which helps manage multiple foliar diseases at the same time.
6: It's kept that disease at bay from the ear leaf and above, which is really important for our corn crop. 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Modastro and other fungicides have really proved beneficial for farmers this year, and I think that it's protected those yields from those diseases.
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16: 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Former company CFO and CEO Mike Malero says the ESOP led to company growth.
17: 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Yet there's only about 3,000 companies in the United States that are 100% ESOP owned, and VGM is one of them. 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At that time, there's about 400 people that work at VGM. It's a successful company. It's an inflection point. It goes from 400 employees to today, there's 1,600 employees. 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And it wasn't only because of ESOP, it was for a bunch of reasons. But being employee owned, VGM's not the only company like this. It turned out it was a driver of tremendous success. And then later, you know, the first few years we're trying to figure out what it is and what it's going to mean. And does it mean anything to our employees and our customers and so forth? When you own something, that's different.
16: 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I'm Jeff Stein for the Iowa Business Report.
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19: Harvest on hold. Hello, everyone. I'm Mark Dorenkamp with Agribusiness News on Brownfield. Pioneer never stops innovating with elite genetics, advanced breeding technology, and the leading traits. That's why they're the number one corn and soybean seed in the U.S. and plan to stay that way. Persistent wet weather is expected to keep many farmers in the upper Midwest out of the field through at least the first few days of October. Mike Yeagy grows corn and soybeans in northern Iowa, where he says harvest is on hold.
20: As of now, we got rain in the forecast for next week. I think we'll, you know, have a very reasonable delay here. But, you know, if things open up, we're very eager and ready to go.
19: He tells Brownfield the yield potential is still there.
20: But at some point, you know, any hard rains are going to be knocking beans off the pods, and there's definitely risk out there right now, and we're still in the garden spot, we feel like, but there's a chance to go downhill if this delay continues much longer.
19: The CEO of the U.S. Soybean Export Council says China's panda gift is a goodwill gesture that signals an improvement in the U.S. and China relationship. Jim Suter says that matters for ag trade.
21: They talk about panda diplomacy, and historically, as China allows foreign countries to display their pandas, they don't do that if they're not getting along well with the country.
19: He says improving relations can provide a better foundation for soybean trade between the two countries.
21: Very fancy event that the president has done. The fact that they're now sending some pandas, it just shows me that the relationship is on the uptrend, which is good.
19: A rancher in the Nebraska Sandhills says soaring diesel prices are hitting every part of her cattle operation. Brownfield's Kellen Havikin has the story.
22: Jacqueline Wilson says the run-up has been extremely discouraging.
23: We're looking at it not only in terms of input cost per operation, because anything that comes in has to come in for miles or hours or anything like that. So, of course, those costs are rising too. But also, we're looking at costs to get things off of the ranch.
22: She says transportation costs to ship beef for her direct-to-consumer business have skyrocketed.
23: That's actually slowed our campers down because of those high diesel costs. which in turn, usually anytime they come out, they usually buy a couple hundred dollars worth of beef. So that's additional product that you're not moving.
5: I'm Kellen Havikin for Brownfield.
19: And House Agriculture Committee member Brad Finstead says changes to federal risk management programs in last year's One Big Beautiful

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0: I'm Helena McNamee, and it's time for your Connoisseur Media Ag Update. Chinese President Xi Jinping met with President Donald Trump in Washington, D.C. this week after the U.S. and Chinese officials agreed to extend their trade truce through January 10th. According to the Associated Press, the extension maintains a pause on new tariffs and trade restrictions while giving both leaders more time to negotiate at upcoming international meetings. Treasury Secretary Scott Bessent said some Chinese commitments remain unmet, although China has been a strong buyer of U.S. soybeans in 2026, while lagging in other agricultural purchases. U.S. farmers and commodity groups are urging both countries to reach a more stable, enforceable agreement that improves market access and reduces tariffs on American farm products. Leaders from the Iowa Corn Growers Association, U.S. Soybean Export Council, and American Soybean Association says farmers need greater certainty and predictability in trade with China, as reported by AgriPulse. However, analysts told Reuters that a major new agricultural deal appears unlikely. Treasury Secretary Scott Bessent suggested in a Fox News interview that any progress on agricultural trade with China will likely come after the Trump-Xi summit in Washington. Bessent told Fox News that most pressing trade issues for the U.S. and China was settled before the summit to give more latitude after the summit.
1: The detente, economic detente between the two countries that was scheduled to end on November 10th, that is going to be extended until January 10th to give us more time to see what we can do on the economic front.
0: Including on agriculture, where China's keeping its word on some, but not all purchases.
1: They've agreed to buy 25 million tons of soybeans, and they've been very fulsome in those. They have about 17 billion of other ag commitments that we think they're a little behind schedule on, and we are encouraging them to pick those up.
0: Iowa Senator Chuck Grassley suggested the Chinese need some encouragement, including on soybeans.
2: I think that more can certainly be done. In fact, the report last week was less than the week before, as an example.
0: The USDA says China bought just 9 million metric tons of soybeans of its 25 million ton annual commitment through mid-September. President Trump, upon welcoming China's President Xi to the White House, was confident a new U.S.-China Board of Trade will boost agricultural trade.
3: Our teams have been working to encourage a more balanced trading relationship, including the new market access for American farmers and ranchers.
0: In other agricultural news, farmers could be facing elevated diesel prices well into 2027, adding another challenge for producers already struggling with tight margins. Greg Ibendahl, a farm management specialist with Kansas State University Extension, says soaring crude oil prices, limited refining capacity, and disruptions to global fuel supplies are keeping diesel prices high. He says international conflicts could keep prices in the $6 to $7 per gallon range through next year or longer, and that returning to earlier prices

0: levels could take up to 2 years. Ibindal says resolving global tensions and restoring normal international fuel shipments would be the most effective way to address pump prices. The Kansas Reflector said even under a best-case scenario, it could take months for markets to adjust. Closer to home here in Iowa, I had the opportunity to speak with Leah Tenable, a field agronomist for Northwest Iowa with the Iowa State University Extension and Outreach. She noted that this season has varied drastically across the state.
1: Yeah, it's really interesting how across the state and even just across Northwest Iowa, how different conditions have been just because of the different amounts of rainfall we've got through the growing season. And so in my part of the state in extreme Northwest Iowa, we had a fairly dry planting season, which is pretty different than the conditions the rest of the state was dealing with. So we got the crops in really early. We didn't have a ton of moisture throughout the growing season. So now that we're hitting the end, a lot of these crops are hitting maturity. They're ready to get out of the fields. And now we're getting these wet conditions and it's going to be tricky. It's going to really delay us in how soon we can get into the field to harvest those crops.
0: And while farmers are ready to get out in the fields, Tenable said right now it is best to be patient.
1: Farmers know, and so it's just good to have just a little bit of a reminder on how important it is that we wait until soil conditions are fit, because one pass of those super heavy pieces of equipment can do serious damage to our soil. And so we can get those crops out, but for years to come, we're going to see those zones of compaction where we are running equipment over wet, fragile soils. And so keep an eye on your fields. Be out there and scouting and testing different, especially in the cornfields, testing the stocks to see which fields are seem like they're going to have better standability than others, and kind of work out a priority schedule of once these conditions are fit, which fields we need to get to first. I think all farmers are kind of doing that right now. You know, it's hard to be sitting inside with weather like this when you really want to be out in the machines and everything. But it's really important, and it'll pay off in the end if we are patient and wait till it's ready.
0: She says that while you are scouting your fields, there are a few key things that she would suggest keeping an eye out for.
1: Yeah, we want to be keeping an eye out for any stock rots or standability issues. So we can go out into your fields and do the pinch tests on your stocks and kind of try to push them over, see how well they're standing up. Some hybrids are going to stand better than others, especially some that have been mature for a while. They might not be standing quite so good. So out there and checking, we really push with scouting all year long. And so all different points of the growing season, we're looking for different things. And right now you're checking out ear rots. You're seeing how those plants are holding up. And like I said, just kind of making your priority list on which ones you're going to get to first when you can get out in the field.
0: Again, that was Leah Tenable, a field agronomist for Northwest Iowa with the Iowa State University Extension and Outreach. And with this Connoisseur Media Ag Update, I'm Helena McNamee.
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4: The 11th Circuit recently upheld the IRS's rejection of an offer in compromise involving tax liabilities arising from what the court determined was a sham partnership arrangement. Putting a transaction inside an LLC or partnership does not, by itself, make the transaction legitimate for federal tax purposes. Family farms and ranches commonly use partnerships and LLCs for very good reasons. Liability protection, succession planning, bringing children into the operation, and allocating income and expenses among family members. But the IRS and the courts can look beyond the paperwork to see if an entity exists primarily to manufacture tax benefits rather than to conduct a legitimate business arrangement. So make sure the economics match the legal documents. If family members are partners, they should have genuine economic interests, responsibilities, and risks consistent with the agreement. Good entity planning can produce substantial tax and business benefits. But the entity needs to reflect a real business arrangement and not simply serve as a vehicle for creating a tax result. This has been the Agricultural Law and Tax Report. I'm Roger McCowan.
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7: Soybeans and cattle are mixed. 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I'm John Perkins with a Brownfield Market Update. 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Soybeans are mixed, mostly lower right now, just generally consolidating after the early losses. Aside from the trade truce extension, there hasn't been much news for commodities coming from the meeting with China. Still, President Trump did say that, quote-unquote, farmers will be happy. More early harvest delays are likely in parts of the region. November beans are up 3/4 at 13.18 and a quarter. January is steady at 13.32. October bean meal's down $1.40 at 374.70. October soybean oil's up 26 points at 67.22. Corn is back to weak. It's made some entreaties to moving mixed, but has not been able to follow through. It's looking to the lack of it's reacting to lack of specifics from the trade meeting while watching harvest activity there as well. Corn and soybeans are also monitoring early planting conditions in Argentina and Brazil. December corn steady now at 527.5, and March is down 3/4 at 540.75. Wheat is still lower on fund and technical selling, but is well above the session lows in most months. There's more talk about a slowdown in attacks on Black Sea port infrastructure. Even if that does get resolved in the next 5 minutes, it would still take quite some time for that infrastructure to be repaired. Rain is delaying winter wheat planting in some areas, but that's also recharging soil moisture. December Chicago's 2.75 lower at 704.25. It had traded below 685 today. Cotton's down on technical selling. Rice is up, looking oversold. December cotton's down 50 at 82.81. November rice is up 3 at 1659.5. Also seeing a rally there. Live cattle are mostly higher, and feeders are up, with box beef higher at midday, watching the direct cash cattle markets. Asking prices are at 228 on the live basis in the south. Bids are at 220 live and 345 dressed. The bulk of the week's business has been in the north on the dress basis at 350, effectively steady with the week ago. October live is down 12 at 218.97. December's up a dollar at 222.10. October feeders are $3.07 higher at $334.82. November feeder cattle are up $3.70 at $331.70. And hogs are down on technical selling and pork demand questions. The pork carcass cutout values firm at midday today, but the wholesale markets have taken quite a beating this week. Butchered hog markets are steady. National direct is 18 cents higher at the open. October lean is down 65 at 78.55. December's now 60 lower at 68.87. Crude oil's trading about $2 a barrel lower. The Dow Jones Industrial Average is higher. I'm John Perkins with a Brownfield Market Update.
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0: I'm Mike Dubusky. Chinese President Xi Jinping is on his way back home right now after a three-day visit to Washington, D.C., meeting with President Trump. The trip concluded with a visit to the National Archives today, where President Trump faced questions about China's role in the war with Iran.

0: The president was asked at the archives if he discussed with President Xi the war with Iran. He said, "We did. We did." He didn't say any more about it in terms of what details and how that conversation went. He was asked if he thought there'd be progress in the Strait of Hormuz, and the president said, "I think we're going to do great." Now, it's notable, the president has not mentioned Iran in his public comments during the state visit. That was the first time he even acknowledged it.
1: ABC's Karen Travers, the war has driven up costs across the board, and that's put a damper on how consumers are feeling, reports ABC's Brian Clark.
2: Consumer sentiment fell to a four-month low in the University of Michigan's index. The 48.1 reading for September was 7% lower from the August readout and nearly 13% lower from a year ago. And there could be political ramifications. Sentiment among Republicans down by 20% from the number in January before the Iran war began.
1: A New Mexico jury has found Facebook liable of deceiving users about privacy protections related to the Cambridge Analytica scandal from about a decade ago. And severe weather alerts are in effect right now for a huge swath of the East Coast as a nor'easter begins to dump rain on the Carolinas. ABC News Chief Meteorologist Ginger Z.
3: There are pockets of high wind warnings from Delaware all the way up to eastern Massachusetts for gusts above 60 miles per hour. So that's the type that can take out trees and power lines. Most of the coast is still dry, but the winds are starting to pick up by 5 p.m. tonight. Then the rain comes in with it.
1: The Global Citizen Festival has been canceled as a result of the storm. 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
1: There's a growing divide between former Georgia Representative Marjorie Taylor Greene and President Trump.
5: Going into the 2024 election, Marjorie Taylor Greene was a full-throated defender of President Trump and his Make America Great Again movement. Now,
6: I think MAGA is dead.
5: But don't think that she's now supporting the Democrats. At last night's forum sponsored by the Texas Tribune,
6: there is no one I know that is considering running that I think is a credible candidate.
5: Democrat or Republican. Jim Ryan, ABC News.
1: A number of livestock and cattle associations are out with a new statement claiming the increase in raids at their facilities from Immigration and Customs Enforcement have a chilling effect, they say, on the legal, documented, and skilled workers that put beef on the table and keep the cattle supply chain moving. The groups, including the Texas Cattle Feeders Association, say that could lead to higher beef prices for consumers. People throng the streets of Paris today as Pope Leo begins a four-day papal visit to France. Earlier, the Pope gave a speech at the headquarters of the UN agency UNESCO addressing the threats from AI.
7: Certain artificial systems have even been given the name of our human faculty of thought, intelligence. At the same time, however, our ideas and relationships risk being impoverished by a process of dehumanization.
1: He also toured the newly refurbished Notre Dame Cathedral. I'm Mike Dubusky, ABC News.
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10: Cloudy this afternoon, with highs around 65. Winds out of the southeast, 8 to 15 miles per hour. Cloudy skies expected tonight. Slight chance of rain showers. Lows level off around 54. Chance of rain showers tomorrow. Daytime highs approaching 59. Overcast skies. Mid-60s Sunday with a slight

0: Chance for showers, upper 60s, Monday. That's the weatherology forecast for AM 1300 KGLO. Right now, 66.
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10: Yo.
9: Well, wrapped up the big UN hoot, Danny. And Benjamin Netanyahu, Israeli Prime Minister, talking yesterday. People walking out.
11: Yeah.
12: Oh, yeah. Well, of course.
9: And he called them cowards.
11: Yeah, he did. And, man, he did not mince words talking about the mayor of New York City as well, Zohran Mamdani.
9: No, he did not.
13: You praise criminals convicted of supporting Hamas. You count as friends people like Hassan Piker, who said America deserved 9/11. America deserved 9/11. Some friends you have. You invite into your home a Palestinian journalist who filmed Hamas terrorists beating and torturing Israeli hostages, and later admitted that he refused to publish the videos in order to protect, you guessed it, the terrorists. Your wife liked a post praising the October 7th massacre. She liked another post saying Tel Aviv shouldn't exist. You refused to condemn any of that. You falsely, repeatedly accused Israel of genocide. Mr. Mamdani, you tried to stop me from coming here. You tried to silence me. Well, you can't silence me. You can't silence the truth.
9: Wow.
11: Mm.
9: And then what Mamdani say? He said genocide again. I know that.
11: Oh, yeah.
9: In his
11: sure.
9: statement.
11: Yeah.
9: Which, again, are we going to have anybody from legacy media stop that nonsense?
11: Well, no, because, you know, they just kind of want to sweep that part under the rug. They're not going to challenge it because they're afraid of getting, you know, the Ed Sheeran treatment or whatever.
9: It's so bizarre.
11: Mm-hmm.
9: That they just forward that and just let it fly by. And then you just have so many people that end up believing it.
12: Well, yeah.
9: And parroting the same thing. Yeah, it's...
12: They know exactly what they're doing.
9: They do.
12: Mm-hmm.
9: That is true. And I don't know if this is proof or not. The gay Ayatollah?
11: Yeah.
9: Why are you laughing?
14: It's just every time I see that or hear it, the gay Ayatollah,
11: well,
14: I think of the knack.
9: What do you mean?
14: Gay Ayatollah.
9: Instead of my Sharona.
14: Yes.
9: Well, the Iranian president said he's definitely alive. I guess we can't take that as proof because you can't trust him. Because
11: well,
9: I'm thinking we need to settle this bet.
12: Yeah.
14: Cash.
9: Yeah, I want the cash. Because I bet that he was still alive. Scott said he was dead.
12: Yeah.
11: Well, Brett Baer from Fox News interviewed the Iranian president and asked about the status of the gay Ayatollah.
9: Okay.
15: When is the last time you saw the Supreme Leader in person? Is he healthy? Is he able to govern?
16: Precisely, I don't remember the dates, about a month, month and a half ago. We met in about 7 hours.
15: You saw him in person a month ago?
16: Yes, 7 hours, as I said earlier. We conducted talks.
15: And is he healthy? Is he able to govern?
16: Very much so, completely. The implementation of the...
9: Man, that's distracting. You've got the interpreter, and then you got all the stuff you can't understand. Yeah. By it. Like, what are you saying, man?
16: Policies is in the hands of the administration and the government, but the consultations and the directions come from there.
15: Why haven't we seen a video of the Supreme Leader addressing the Iranian people, addressing this war, even addressing President Trump?
16: Well, this is a process was created in our

0: I think so. 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

0: Soybeans and corn are mixed. Cattle are up. Hogs are lower. 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It's in Stein's as well. Stein offers seed genetics developed by farmers for farmers. Stein has yield. Soybeans are mixed, adjusting spreads. November beans up 1 1/4 at 13.18 3/4. January beans up 3/4 at 13.32 3/4. Corn is also narrowly mixed on spread adjustments. December corn's down 1/4 at 5.27 1/4. March corn's down 3/4 at 5.40 3/4. Live and feeder cattle are up, with box beef higher at midday, optimistic about higher direct trade. October live's up a nickel at 219.12. October feeders are up 327 at 335.02. Hogs are lower on technical selling. October contracts down 72 at 78.47. December lean hogs down 62 at 68.85. I'm Megan Grebner for Brownfield.
1: Cloudy this afternoon with highs around 65. Winds out of the southeast 8 to 15 miles per hour. Cloudy skies expected tonight. Slight chance of rain showers. Lows level off around 54. Chance of rain showers tomorrow. Daytime highs approaching 59. Overcast skies. Mid-60s Sunday with a slight chance for showers. Upper 60s Monday. That's the weatherology forecast for AM 1300 KGLO. Right now, 66.
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13: Mississippi hanging case.
14: Yeah,
10: They did a whole story about, well, okay, a lot of, there have been a few cases of black people found hanged in the South. And even though it's not lynching, imagine if it was. It was like this grotesque fan fiction. They were saying, well, it does, you know, elicit memories of lynching, even though it's largely, I mean, it's suicides mostly. And yeah. Then, which is, yes, tragic, but it's not lynching.
13: Exactly.
10: And then a couple of cases where it's somebody the person knew who is also a person of color who strung them up.
13: Yes. And just out of curiosity, I'm looking it up the other day. How many lynchings were there in the United States? What was the number? Like between 3,500 and 4,000? You know, in the history.
14: Oh, okay. I was going to say.
13: And then I'm like, how many black people die from gunshots every year? Oh, my gosh. What was it? 12,000? 13,000?
14: Lots.
13: But that problem doesn't get addressed. Oftentimes by legacy media.
14: Well, it's commonplace.
13: Well, do you care about black lives or not? Or are you trying to use a narrative to further divide people?
14: You answered your own question.
13: Of course, yes. Well, an update. The AP, there's been another person arrested in that hanging case. And as you go into the story, it takes three paragraphs down before you get to the fact that it's another black person that's arrested. But from what they put out on social media, you would never know that.
10: Well, Congressional Black Caucus, they had, I think it was last week, their annual legislative session or whatever. Mm-hmm. And one of the panel discussions was about how to stop lynchings in America. Like, they're not happening.
13: Oh, my gosh.
10: Mission accomplished. They're stopped.
13: It's just infuriating, media, what they do. Let's get to the story of the Texas Democrat.
10: Yeah.
13: Defended grooming in school.
10: Yeah, so Joe Rosenthal, this is the Democrat running to be the Texas Railroad Commissioner, which has nothing to do with railroads. It's about managing oil and gas and energy in Texas. So it's a big position in Texas.
13: Is this the guy Karl Rove said this is who I'm voting for?
10: Yes.
13: Unbelievable.
10: And it's because Beau French, the Republican, he got into hot water for this. And I'll be the first to say it. I thought it was a really stupid and pointless post. About,
13: oh, from the Texas football
10: yeah,
13: game.
10: From yeah, from Asian American kids at a UT football game, and he's like, dude, shut up, stop. What are you doing? But, proven conservative record people like Karl Rove have endorsed the Democrat now because of that. But John is a radical Democrat, where he is, here he is at a school board meeting, and this was a couple years ago in Katy, Texas, in the Houston area, saying that the district should be allowed to keep parents in the dark if the kids want to transition.
13: Oh, boy.
15: So first, it's dangerous to students' mental health. It will increase the already high risk of family estrangement and suicide. Already unacceptably high risk.
13: No, man. And maybe he didn't know the facts of that a couple of years ago. I'll extend that. But people know now. That's BS, dude.
15: Some LGBTQ students have only a teacher or a coach to lean on. And this policy could take even that small comfort away. It will also threaten them physically by fostering a hostile environment. And that hostility will extend to those kids who may be perceived as nonconforming, even if they're heterosexual, if they occur as masculine, a girl occurring masculine or a boy occurring effeminate. You know how kids are.
13: What?
15: It's illegal. It's unlawful under Title IX and the Equal Protection Clause.
13: All right, we're all looking confused here.
10: Yeah.
14: Yeah, definitely.
13: Go ahead, David.
10: It makes no sense. So an effeminate boy is going to get picked on because the school board says teachers can't groom kids?
13: Right.
10: That makes no sense. Those kids are going to, unfortunately, I mean, yeah, a lot of those kids are going to get picked on.
13: Yeah. And you can try to do something about that.
10: Absolutely.
13: But his argument makes no sense, as you said, anyway.
15: It targets students based on sex and gender. It violates the Texas Educators Code of Ethics by encouraging teachers to disregard students' privacy rights and potentially report them to unsupportive or possibly abusive parents or guardians over their gender identity.
13: Oh, boy.
10: Yeah. Good job.

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8: 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A nonprofit that represents Iowa businesses is raising concerns about Alliant Energy's plans to build 3 new power plants. 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Iowa Business for Clean Energy Executive Director Bob Rafferty says these would be so-called peaker plants that are expensive to operate but can be ramped up quickly when demand spikes.
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0: Overcast skies this afternoon, with daytime highs approaching 67. Southeasterly winds, 8 to 15 miles per hour. Cloudy skies expected again tonight. Slight chance of rain showers, lows level off around 55. Cloudy tomorrow, chance of rain showers, daytime highs approaching 59. High of 65, Sunday, with a slight chance of rain showers, 65, Monday. That's the weatherology forecast for AM 1300 KGLO. Currently 64.
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12: Yeah, well, there's a doctor in Pittsburgh, Idris Evans is his name. 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Now, a man named Elijah Hemingway broke into his home early yesterday morning, like just after midnight, while he and his wife were asleep, stabbed the doctor and his wife multiple times. The wife survived.

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3: Smile, buddy.
2: Come on, smile. Oh, honey, he's still not smiling.
3: Maybe he's not a smiler.
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3: Maybe he's just being a boy. 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
6: From ABC News, I'm Mike Dubusky. Days after President Trump threatened to annihilate Iran, the country's foreign minister now says they presented a plan through mediators to reopen the Strait of Hormuz. However, it's far from a done deal. ABC's Peter Haralambous has more.
7: Iran's foreign minister told reporters at the sidelines of the United Nations General Assembly that they presented a, quote, very clear plan to reopen the Strait of Hormuz within 7 days. In exchange, the United States would have to lift its naval blockade, waive oil sanctions, and observe a ceasefire that would also include Lebanon. Iran's president told ABC News on Thursday that they're ready for a, quote, trust-building relationship with the United States. No word yet from Washington if the Trump administration would accept Iran's terms. Peter Haralambous, ABC News, New York.
6: The news comes on the heels of a visit to Washington from Chinese leader Xi Jinping, another key player in the war with Iran. ABC National Security and Defense Analyst Mick Mulroy.
8: Historically, China has wanted to stay out of foreign conflicts. However, they do have an interest. This closing of the Strait of Hormuz, for example, and the challenging of the Bab el-Mandeb affects economies around the world.
6: China also buys a majority of Iranian energy. A nor'easter is headed for the Mid-Atlantic and New England this weekend, expected to bring damaging winds and heavy rain. ABC News meteorologist Leslie Lopez is in Scituate, Massachusetts.
9: We're starting to feel the effects of this nor'easter. It's not only the waves, it's also the wind. 15-foot waves possible, 13 to 15, along with 60-mile-per-hour wind gusts, putting communities like the one behind me here in a vulnerable position. Now, conditions are going to deteriorate through today. This is a long-duration event. We also have multiple high-tide cycles. And unfortunately, that could also lead to beach erosion and coastal flooding in this New England area as well.
6: Many events in the Northeast are canceled this weekend due to the storm. 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
6: Police in Mississippi now say the hanging death of Tasia Fortune in Jackson this summer was staged after what appears to have been a dispute over drugs. Authorities haven't disclosed the exact cause of Fortune's death, but they did rule it a homicide and have arrested two men on murder charges. A warrant is out for the arrest of a third person. The family of Nolan Wells has now released the state's autopsy report after refusing to accept a grand jury's conclusion that no criminal charges are warranted in the case. The 18-year-old was found dead after celebrating the 4th of July with friends.
15: Now, there is no statute of limitations on homicide cases in Mississippi, so if evidence ever arises suggesting something other than an accidental drowning, the grand jury would consider it. There is no evidence pointing in any other direction, though, right now.
6: ABC News Chief Investigative Correspondent Aaron Katursky. New Jersey's Lieutenant Governor Dale Caldwell has stepped down during a news conference this afternoon. Governor Mikey Sherrill announcing his resignation following what she says was an impartial and fair investigation into allegations of allegedly inappropriate behavior with staffers.
16: I hold the Office of Public Service in incredibly high regard. Public service, holding the public trust, is a privilege. Not a right.
6: A report released last night from the governor's office also found Caldwell twice tried to get his girlfriend promoted to a state job. I'm Mike Dubusky, ABC News.
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19: Overcast skies this afternoon with daytime highs approaching 67. Southeasterly winds 8 to 15 miles per hour. Cloudy skies expected again tonight. Slight chance of rain showers. Lows of aloft skies. Showers likely tomorrow. Highs around 60. Cloudy skies. Chance for showers, Sunday, daytime highs approaching 65. 68, mainly cloudy skies, Monday. That's the weatherology forecast for AM 1300 KGLO. Right now, it's 64.
20: 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It's creating jobs and wealth, but the artificial intelligence build-out is also boosting inflation. 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The pressure for action mounts. 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
27: Oh, feels good here on Friday. Our countdown to Friday 5. And this is like a national holiday or something?
31: Yeah, it's a national one-hit wonder day.
32: Yes, sir.
27: So, you know, you look at like the 70s, there's like so many you can't even remember them all.
31: Yeah.
27: But you look at the 80s, it was ripe with one-hit wonders. And there was one man spinning those tunes throughout the entire decade.
32: Yep!
27: And I'm not talking about Casey Kasem.
32: No.
27: Talking about one Sky Rock.
32: Well, he was too, but no, yes. I was too. And yeah, it was back-to-back without the Yak.
27: Well, there was plenty of Yak. You were doing a morning show.
32: I was doing a lot of, I was doing bits. Come on, bits.
27: Bits, yes.
32: Yeah. Not Yak.
27: Wacky, funny bits.
32: Well, they were wacky, and they were funny.
27: Yes.
32: Some hold up, some didn't.
27: You played all these songs.
32: I did.
27: So that's what we're doing, 80s one-hit wonders.
32: Got every single one of them.
27: 1-888
0: 485-MVCR. Some people wonder why you're angry.
32: Think about that.
0: I always say, man, if you had to play all these, of the crap you did.
32: Now, you played some of these.
0: Let's see.
32: Yeah, there's some on here I know you played.
0: There is nothing in the top five that I played on the radio.
32: No. I'm surprised. I thought maybe you played four, but no.
0: No.
32: Okay.
0: Maybe on a special weekend sort of thing.
32: Yeah. Well, there's some on down the list that.
0: But I wasn't in that until like 1988.
32: Yeah, that's true. You were.
0: So, all right. Who's up first today, David?
1: Let's talk to Scoot. Hey, Scoot.
2: How's it going, guys?
32: Hey, man.
0: Doing great, Scoot. What's up?
2: Good. Hey, if I can, real quick, I want to harken back to a couple of weeks ago. I know John down in Texas is on his tractor listening, hoping he's trying to call in, but I just wanted to say God bless his mother.
0: No kidding, man.
2: If you remember that story about his mom. Anyway. My pick today is I Just Died in Your Arms Tonight by Cutting Crew.
32: Oh, Cutting Crew. Yeah.
0: Oh, yeah. You played that one.
32: Yeah.
0: I think, was that number one?
32: Oh, probably a number one record. Yeah.
0: I think so, yeah. We were going through all these yesterday trying to figure out Test of Time, because I never listened to anything that would play this, a lot of these. So, like, what is that? Like a...
1: I'd probably give that a 7. At least.
0: For Test of Time?
1: Yeah.
0: Because, like, what, like Adult Contemporary or...
32: Yeah.
0: Like a guy's first name station? Gary FM, Bob FM, Jack?
1: Yeah.
0: Tom FM, whatever?
32: Gary FM.
0: Yeah.
32: Didn't take off like Bob did.
0: Got it. Yeah.
32: Neil FM. Neil. I still have a 33 and a third pressed single of that song, and it looks like a buzzsaw.
0: I remember
32: Cutting
0: that.
32: Crew, yeah.
0: Oh, yeah.
32: I still have that.
1: Because the band name's Cutting Crew.
32: And right, exactly.
1: Saw
32: yes.
1: Cuts.
32: Right, hey. Yes, that's clever.
1: Oh, yeah, that's clever.
32: Very
1: clever. That's a cerebral joke.
32: Yeah, it is.
1: A cerebral reference, for sure. Yeah.
0: All right. I don't think anybody's calling for this today. Not a good Test of Time on Men Without Hats. That's definitely not Scott Robbins.
32: Now I can do our little Casey on this one. The original title was Safe to Dance.
0: Yeah.
32: When they did it, they recorded it, everybody thought he was saying safe. So he just went with it.
0: Got it.
32: And now on with the countdown.
0: It was safe to dance like it wasn't before? It was outlawed or something?
32: Yeah, it became safety dance.
0: Oh, got it.
32: Yeah.
0: Like in Footloose, Kevin Bacon, I just want to dance.
32: Yeah.
0: Oh, good night.
32: I want to bop.
0: All right, who's next, David?
1: Let's talk to Brian. Hey, Brian.
3: Aloha Friday, gentlemen.
0: Aloha, Brian. It's been a minute.
3: It has. You guys, you know, Gull Dengue, the popularity has been out through the roof. So don't you people know that Friday at Fives is the Woody and Mary part of this show? Dang you.
32: That's totally right. They're on payroll. Yep.
3: Hey, I'd like to dedicate this with Cory Booker crying in the corner ball. Taking a crying image shower. Let's go. Take On Me by Ah.
0: Oh, Brian, welcome back. And a walk on.
4: Number one.
0: Okay. Does anyone feel good about this being number one?
1: No, this was not my number one.
0: Me neither.
32: It was my number one.
1: News ranked high. I think it definitely deserves to be in the top five.
0: Yeah.
1: I don't want it to be number one, though. I do love their Real Big Fish cover.
0: Oh, I'll have to check it out.
32: Yeah. I remember that one, too.
0: My radio school roommate used to play that all the time. We argued about music constantly.
32: He played that song?
0: Oh, he had the whole album.
32: Oh, wow.
0: Oh, yeah. He was a new waver, and I was the metal guy. We could compromise on a few things.
32: Started a sitcom.
0: Like Zeppelin and Rush. And
32: he was a new waver. I was a metal guy.
0: Hey!
32: Somehow, we formed a great alliance fighting crime.
0: We're buddies.
32: I believe you.
0: You know him.
32: I do know him.
0: Mr. John Leach.
32: Yeah.
0: I know him. Yeah. All right, David, who's next?
1: You can just call it Harmonizing this fall on ABC.
0: Just good friends.
1: We got Dave in Michigan. Hey, Dave.
5: Hey, guys. Happy Friday. Greetings from Bay City. So,
4: Man, it only took me 8 dials this time. I don't know what's up, but that was good. So I got Tommy Two Tone 8675309.
32: Yep.
7: Yes. Sir.
1: Number 4.
0: Do you remember the name of the album this came from?

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0: The Markley Van Camp and Robbins Show. Jeremy Markley, David Van Camp, Scott Robbins. All right, we got news updates to get to, the Robbins trifecta, but we got to wrap up the Friday Five. Today is One Hit Wonder Day. So, some great ones, of course. Oh, that's a nice honorable mention. It ran in the news, you know. But number one, Aha, Take On Me. Tommy Two Tone, 867-5309 at number four. Dexy's Midnight Runners, Come On Eileen at five. Then you got other honorable mentions we've already had to. I forget everything we've already played. There's so many of them, man. We're never going to get to all these. Oh, yeah. I know that. No. You had to play a lot of stuff that was...
1: I remember there was another song called Wishing from A Flock of Seagulls, but I don't think it was a hit.
0: Like minor hit? Yeah. There, a lot of these, like, they had follow-ups that just weren't as big. That's where... Oh, Frankie Goes to Hollywood. That was big. Did you like this when it was out, Scott?
2: Did
0: you
2: play this?
0: Scott played
2: it?
0: All these in the
1: No, I don't know if I liked it, but it was had tempo. That was good. And I had got a T-shirt of the deal. Remember the record company sent out the
0: Frankie Says
1: shirts. Yeah.
0: Yeah. Singer from Rat had a shirt said, "Who gives up what Frankie says?"
1: Yeah, right.
0: I like that.
1: It's just so rad. Yeah.
0: Yes. All right. Who's next, David?
3: Let's talk to Doug in Texas. Hey, Doug.
4: Hello. Yes, sir. I'm here.
0: Hey, Doug. What's going on?
4: Hey. Oh, not much. What are you guys up to?
0: Just having some fun with these one-hit wonders, man.
1: That's it.
4: Okay. What do you think of Electric Avenue by Eddie Grant?
1: Oh, love it.
0: Everybody loves it, Doug.
5: Number two.

0: Fun song.
1: Oh, no!
2: And that's another landmark as we're driving in the car.
0: Yes.
2: Far west of Austin. There is, in fact, an electric avenue. And every time, no matter who's in the car with me, when we pass it, I say, good God! Good God! We got him!
3: Yeah, that's a great, that's a highlight of the song right there.
0: Yeah. You sing it often.
3: Mm-hmm.
0: Yes, you do. Oh, that's a big one. Alana Miles.
3: Yeah, she was going to be a big star.
0: We played a follow-up to that at Rock Radio. I can't remember the name of it, though.
3: Yeah.
0: And dated Robert Plant for a little while.
3: Oh, I didn't know that.
0: Yeah. You know what was weird? I just was... Too long a story. There was a picture of them together, too, from like 1990. No kidding. All right, David, on with the countdown.
2: Let's talk to Damon. Hey, Damon.
4: Yes, I'd like to send out a long-distance dedication.
3: Oh, yeah.
0: Yes.
4: This one goes to Mary. Obsession by Anna Motion.
0: Oh.

0: Direct cattle business was slow to develop Friday. Butcher hogs were steady. I'm John Perkins with a Brownfield Market Update. You better build bigger bins. It's just a suggestion, but regardless, be ready to maximize your per-acre profits with MX Series corn by Stein. Stein has yield. Soybeans and corn both closed mixed, consolidating after some early losses. November beans are up 1.5 at 13.19. January was a half higher at 13.32.5. December corn was up 3/4 at 5.28.25. March was a half higher at 5.42. Live cattle were mostly higher and feeders were up, with box beef higher at midday as both watched the direct markets. October live was down 20 at 2.18.87. December was up $1.05 at 2.22.15. October feeders were 3.17 higher at 3.34.92. And hogs were lower on technical weakness and questions about pork demand. October was 97 cents lower at 78.22. December was down 45 at 69.02. John Perkins, Brownfield.
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9: Cloudy skies expected this afternoon, with daytime highs approaching 67. Southeast winds 8 to 15 miles per hour. Slight chance of rain showers tonight. Lows level off around 55. Overcast skies. Showers likely tomorrow. Highs around 60. Cloudy skies. Chance for showers Sunday. Daytime highs approaching 65. 68 in the cloudy skies Monday. That's the weatherology forecast for AM 1300 KGLO. Right now, it's 64 degrees.
10: This is Alice Hand.
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10: I don't know if it's really a news update. It may just be a funny little addendum to end the week on the lesbian bar story in Massachusetts.
17: That was a big story this week.
10: Okay, so if you're not familiar with this, what the story is that there is a COVID-conscious queer collective lesbian bar.
18: Mm-hmm.
10: In Massachusetts.
18: Yeah, it gets weirder and weirder.
10: Yeah, so then they decided they were going to allow people to not wear a mask on one night a week because they were hemorrhaging money because they were giving away free stuff to people.
17: Yes.
10: And then there was some activist who was a black trans, no, it was gender expansive lesbian who also ran a COVID-conscious queer collective.
18: Whatever that
10: That's is. A combination of words.
18: Oh, yeah. Just that's
10: the creators of the English language never envisioned.
18: No kidding.
10: But who accused them of being ableist and racist, and they were centering feelings on white people only, and blah, blah, blah. Yeah, that. Now, the owner of the bar, well, the one remaining active owner of the bar, because this person's two other founders decided to bail. One of them literally is going to clown college right now. You can't make that up.
17: You can't.
10: Well, now the remaining founder is raising money for the gender expansive lesbian who made this such a big deal. And please give to this person. So Noir is this person's name.
17: And we don't know what expansive means yet, correct?
10: Gender expansive is, I don't even want to know. I honestly, okay. I'm crying uncle on that entire thing.
17: That's fine.
10: CNN was kicking it around with Audie Cornish. There was a Vox podcaster here, and also the New York Times' Lulu Garcia Navarro.
17: Oh, gosh.
10: Breaking this down. Do you want to hear what this conversation sounded like?
18: I do.
17: At least a little.
19: A bar in Western Massachusetts.
20: You're doing the lesbian bar? Well, go ahead. Explain to the audience.
19: Okay, a bar in Western Massachusetts had a mask mandate in the year of our Lord 2026. They decided one day a week they're going to lift the mask mandate. Their patrons turned on them said that they were committing genocide against people with long COVID. And it's Western Massachusetts, okay, so.
21: But the article has to be read.
19: The article
21: This is not something that can just be talked about.
19: To Boston.
21: The way that article is written is beautiful.
19: Beautiful.
22: But it also is reflective of the times we're in now, yeah. Right? Like, it would have been heresy to tell these people, okay, we believe in science, you wear the mask, this, and that. And now, even on the left, it became a kind of joke of excess and ideology.
18: Yes. Kind of.
17: Wow. Just coming to that now?
18: Well, the owner of the bar is sleeping in her truck. She's living in it. They got no money.
17: Yeah.
18: And the other two, one of them was living in a shed or moved from a shed to a truck. It's crazy.
17: Is that the one that's in clown school?
18: I don't know. I don't know. I know it was like, is shed to a truck an upgrade or truck to a shed an upgrade? I don't know.
10: I think a stationary living quarter is probably higher than
18: in a
10: truck.
18: Yeah, but then you can't go places when you want to.
10: Oh, but
18: you can move the house around.
10: But at least you've got like four walls and a roof.
18: No, that's true.
17: Man, oh man.
18: It's insanity. It's hemorrhaging money. They're broke. They got no money. And you've got people fighting them tooth and nail on this thing.
17: Yes. Suppose another update out there. You mentioned it earlier, David. U.S. military laying groundwork for potential action around Cuba.
10: Yes.
17: And I just saw a piece of the story that some units would, quote, possibly be needed in 90 to 120 days.
10: Yes.
18: What are they going to do there? That thing is toast already. I mean.
10: Well, I do wonder if there isn't, as I've been thinking about this a little bit more, I wonder, because they're in dire straits in Cuba right now.
18: Yes.
10: I wonder if this is preparation for when the regime collapses. Like, not so much preparing an invasion against Cuba, maybe it's wishful thinking on my part, because I'm thinking, let's wrap up the Iran thing first before we start kicking down doors in another country.
17: Yeah.
10: But maybe it's like, hey, we think they're on their last legs and they're in really, really bad, a really bad situation in Cuba, so we need to have a humanitarian response.
17: Yeah.
10: Once they cry uncle.
17: That could be it. So we'll see. All right, we got to get to your trifecta. Before then, you want some more honorable mentions from the one-hit wonders of the 80s,
18: yeah.
17: Friday Five? Just some we hadn't had a chance to get to yet. Oh, man. 99, did you play the German version when you played it on Top 40?
18: No, the English version.
17: Okay, because MTV would flip back and forth. Right. But that was a big song. Well, we had... Aha, Eddie Grant, Modern English, Tommy Tutone, and Dexy's Midnight Runners for the five, and then the rest honorable mentions.
18: Love this song.
17: That's a fun one. Gary New-

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0: 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Jamie Markley, Dave Van Camp, Scott Robbins.
1: 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Herp. What? What? It's
2: just like football.
1: It is.
2: You just pick two or more players.
1: It's strategy, man. It's all strategy. It's all strategy.
3: I am. You want me to just get to Nimrod? Because it's a doozy. Here we go.
4: When the going gets tough.
5: Damn it, this is too hard.
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5: I love the poorly educated.
1: All right.
3: Nimrod's the News. We go to Memphis. I'll just read from the story. This is a wild one. Police have arrested one person looking for four others, including a man known as One-Legged Jay. After a man was allegedly shot, beaten, and robbed at a North Memphis residence. Bailey Jobin, 23, she's a redhead.
1: Yeah.
3: Attractive enough.
1: Yeah.
3: Is in jail for aggravated robbery. She lured this guy to this duplex, said, you got to go to the back. They made him strip down naked. He's like, if you're going to kill me, do it here. One guy shot him in the thigh. Another guy punched him in the face. It's crazy. So she's been arrested. They're going to get the three others, and that's Nimrod's in the News.
1: Well, One-Legged, yeah.
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12: From ABC News, I'm Mike Dubusky. Iranian officials say they've presented a new deal to the U.S. that would reopen the Strait of Hormuz in 7 days.
13: But with President Trump taking a defiant tone about the conflict during his speech to the U.N. General Assembly this week.
14: Do I drive them into hell with no chance of survival and no hope of future greatness or generations?
13: It's unclear if the Trump administration would entertain the terms proposed by Iran, which include lifting the U.S. naval blockade, waiving oil sanctions, and observing a ceasefire that would include Lebanon.
12: ABC's Peter Haralambos. President Trump himself hosted Chinese President Xi Jinping at the White House this week. No firm policy came out of the meetings, though the two did talk about the war in Iran, according to the president. Mortgage rates continue to climb. The average 30-year fixed-rate mortgage now sits at 7.49%, up more than a full percent from a year ago and the highest since early 2024. That's not the only part of the economy that's on the rise.
6: Diesel prices are also at all-time highs. Some lawmakers want President Trump to ban the export of U.S. diesel to keep more supply here at home. But dozens of businesses, including some grocery store trade groups, have now signed a letter urging Trump not to do that, saying it will only lead to price increases in the long run.
12: ABC's Karen Hua. Diesel is used to ship goods across the country, including food. PepsiCo now says it's raising prices on some popular chips, including Doritos and Ruffles. And cities up and down the eastern seaboard are preparing for a major nor'easter that is expected to blow through this weekend. In New York City,
15: we have debris.

0: trains, trucks, chainsaws ready to go. So if and when that happens, we will be ready to deal with it promptly and effectively.
1: MTA Chair and CEO Yano Lieber. 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
1: In New Jersey, Lieutenant Governor Dale Caldwell has resigned after an investigation into alleged sexual harassment of staffers. Governor Mikey Sherrill speaking this afternoon.
4: As a former federal prosecutor, I wanted to make sure everyone was treated fairly and justly. This investigation was thorough and it was impartial.
1: Caldwell denies the allegations. Police are still on the hunt for a gunman who opened fire outside a Houston area high school this morning, killing a student there. Houston Police Chief Noe Diaz.
5: A grandmother shouldn't be on the side of the street here grieving for her child, for her grandchild. The mom is beside herself. It's just something that it's alarming and it shocks the conscience. And we, as police agencies, work towards keeping this community safe.
1: Authorities say there was never a threat to those inside the school building. Parisians took to the streets today to welcome Pope Leo on his first official papal visit to France. Earlier today, the Pope toured the newly refurbished Notre Dame Cathedral and gave a speech at UNESCO World Headquarters about artificial intelligence.
6: Although such systems can correlate data, they cannot answer questions that concern the meaning of human life, which is rooted in lived experience.
1: Pope Leo has several times remarked on the threat posed by generative artificial intelligence, something that's put him at odds with some tech leaders. I'm Mike Dubusky, ABC News.
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7: Cloudy skies expected this afternoon, with daytime highs approaching 67. Southeast winds 8 to 15 miles per hour. Slight chance of rain showers tonight. Lows of low around 55. Overcast skies. Lows of low around 55. Cloudy. Chance for showers Sunday. High temperatures reach up to 65. 68. Cloudy skies with a few peaks of sun Monday. That's the weatherology forecast for AM 1300 KGLO. Right now, 64.
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1: All right, thank you, Scott Shannon. Thanks to all of you for being with us. Write down our toll-free telephone number this Friday. If you want to be a part of the program, it's 800-941-SEAN. If you want to join us, just so you know, the United States Supreme Court today allowed the Department of Homeland Security to continue their citizenship verification program. Remember, what were the two things in the SAVE Act? Proof of citizenship and voter ID. This is a big win for the Trump administration. In a 6-3 shadow docket is what they call it, ruling in the case DHS versus the League of Women Voters, the justices allowed the Trump administration to expand the program that allows states to use Social Security records, other information to check voters' citizenship status. Now, why would they not stand for the rule of law? Ask yourself that question. Who are the, you know, the three predictable liberal justices, Sotomayor, Kagan, and Ketanji Brown Jackson, dissenting in this? And by prohibiting interference with the disclosure of information regarding citizenship status to the DHS, notwithstanding any other provision of federal, state, or local law, Congress necessarily authorized the DHS to request and to receive the information, the majority opinion states. It's just simple, basic common sense. Look, we have been calling for voter integrity measures now for a long time. And I understand the math problem that they had in the U.S. Senate. I get it. I understand. They have rules. There are not enough votes to overturn the filibuster. Now, do I think President Trump is correct in his prediction that if Democrats ever get control of the Senate, they will eliminate the filibuster? I believe he's 1,000% correct. Do I think they're going to push to pack the courts? 1,000% I believe they will do that. Are they going to try for statehood for D.C. and Puerto Rico? I believe 1,000% they're going to do that. The radicals will take over the party. They already own the party. That's what we are running against. AOC, by the way, well, anyway, so that's part one of it, but that's only a part of it. If you want election integrity, now think about this. Both Republicans and Democrats, after elections, have questioned the integrity of the results of an election. By the way, and forget about Democrat or Republican. How could anybody see the disaster of the primary this year in Gavin Newsom's Communist California and Spencer Pratt, for example, and see that, you know, on election night, you know, his opponent conceded to him, and then as week after week after week after week after week unfolds, you know, the results start changing. All of a sudden, Spencer Pratt is not in the runoff for the mayorship of Los Angeles. Okay, how does it take 6-8 weeks to get the results of a freaking election? When in my state of Florida, for example, and they do have mail-in ballots, here's what they do, though. They're very smart, very clever, they're not stupid. They count them immediately. They start counting the votes as they come in. And by the way, you do that under the supervision of partisan observers, which makes sense. In other words, you just need simple measures. You need, you know, proof of citizenship, voter ID, signature verification, chain of custody controls if you're going to have mail-in balloting. I'm not a big fan of early voting. I'll tell you why. Voting is already going on in the Commonwealth of Virginia, now unfolding in other places as well. I mean, we're 39 days out of an election. A lot can happen between now and election day that would alter the result of the election.

0: And if you don't believe that, go back to George W. Bush in 2000 versus Al Gore. And sure enough, the weekend before the Tuesday election, you know, the story comes out about George W. Bush and a previous, you know, DUI that he had in his life. It had never been reported or made public before. And so that story breaks. I'm convinced that it had a profound impact on the vote. I don't think it would have been as close in the end. Remember, you know, swinging, you know, pimpled, dimpled, hanging, perforated chads, et cetera, et cetera. I mean, we didn't decide get the decision in that till December. Florida now has cleaned up their act, and they've gotten rid of any voter irregularities. They do have early voting. They have voting by mail. I still prefer to vote the old-fashioned way on Election Day. I find my way down to my local fire department. You know, by the way, Sweet Baby James, I tried to donate money to the fire department, you know, just give the guys cash. Well, 'cause all my friends in New York that are firemen, they have like their supper fund, because, you know, one of the things they do when they're not out there risking their lives and saving lives, if they have time, you know, they cook these really cool, elaborate meals. And, you know, I used to always donate to them for that. I'm like, yeah, of course, I'll, you know, let me donate to the food fund. And then I give them a hard time. And again, these are close friends, so please understand where I'm coming from here. And my close friends, I'd say, well, hold on a second. You work a 24-hour shift. You have one day on, then you have 3 days off. And one day on, and then 4 days off. And I'd be like, what kind of job is that? And if it's a slow night, then you get to, you know, cook these elaborate meals. And then they get what they call rack time, which means they might get some time to rest and take a nap. And all of them had second and third jobs. And they would always checkmate me with the same answer. Where were you on 9/11? I mean, it's, you know, it's just friends bantering and giving each other a hard time, because I love them all, admire them so much. And I just said, you know, but I would always just pull out cash and hand it to my buddies and say, here, you know, here's to the food fund. And because I still do, I'm still a cash guy. I must be the only one left in America. I still like to carry cash, which I probably shouldn't admit on the air, should I? That's kind of a dumb idea. But they just, no, you can't do it. The only thing I can do is get $100 gift certificates to like a grocery store. I'm like, huh? And then, okay, that's not how it worked in New York. Maybe it's a better system down here. But anyway, I haven't thought about going to Publix and getting that. I can't believe I'm so pissed off. My local Publix is shutting down for renovations. I'm so angry about that. Now I'm going to have to find another grocery store to go to. And, you know, all the cooking that I do for Sweet Baby James is like getting ridiculous. What are you, you're laughing. Why are you laughing so hard? I want to know. You can tell the audience why you're laughing so hard. If it wasn't for me, you would be 30 pounds heavier than you are now. And it's because of my dedication to your health, wellness, fitness, nutrition, and longevity, and my niece and nephew that I work so hard to get you to stop stuffing your face the way you do, because it's like nonstop eating. And the worst part about James claims this spiritual superiority. Yes, you do. Yes, you do. I am very aware, you say. I'm very, very this guy, you know, when it comes to food, I guess it's like anybody that's addicted to something, he will lie. What? Why? What? Tell me what I'm not telling the truth.
1: You're a better cook than most people will ever know.
0: That's okay, that's true. I am a good cook. I am. But I started at 13. But here's the thing. You know, if you get like that triangle Parmesan cheese, that usually you take a grater and, you know, put on anything you might want Parmesan cheese on. No. All of a sudden, I'll go in my refrigerator and I'll look. And, like, there's teeth marks in the triangle because he takes these big bites out of it. I'm like, that's so repulsive. And then you put it back. You can't even, you don't even have the time to just take out a knife and cut it. Meanwhile, you have knives on you all the time. This guy carried knives and guns. He's got them pointed at my head right now. The time that I like these, I just happen to like pitted Italian olives. Don't ask me why. I don't know why. Probably because they're salty and I like a lot of salt. It's like a cool snack. And I buy these three jars of expensive pitted olives, green olives, from Italy. I have them imported. Can't get them at my local grocery store. And so all of a sudden I go in one day and I'd gotten them on a Monday. I look at Wednesday and in one of the jars, there's only two left out of a whole big jar. And I said, James, did you eat the jar of olives today? I was, no, I didn't eat the jar of olives. I didn't have any olives today. I said, well, where did they go? I mean, was there a ghost that came in here and ate the olives? No, he won't admit it. And it took me 3 months to get him to fess up to the fact that he did eat them, but he didn't eat them that day. He ate them the day before. And it was nobody else in the house that could have eaten it.
1: You're exaggerating.
0: Is there any part of that story that is not true?
1: Oh, sure. It didn't take me 3 months.
0: No, you did it in 2 days. You ate it and lied about it for 3 months.
1: Oh, my God. All right, let's move on. News of the day.
0: Let's move on. News of the day. Okay. All right. You guys enjoying this at home? Sorry.
2: It's great listening to you talk about the 1% habits of eating expensive olives. It's great.
0: Okay, I don't need expensive food, to be honest. I go to Publix. That's where I get my meat.
2: You just said the
0: Publix,
2: olives are
0: that's
2: expensive.
0: That's where I get my eggs.
2: That's what you said.
0: No, these olives are expensive. I just happen to treat myself to two jars of it. Good grief. And by the way, I've not bought any since. What's the point if Uncle James is going to come in there, eat them, and then lie about it? There's no point.
2: Sure, blame the family.
0: Blame the... What do you mean? How about blame the person that stole them, ate them, lied about it? If he would, you did so lie. Stop lying about lying.
2: You're disturbed. You know that you're disturbed.
0: Why am I disturbed for calling out him not telling the truth?
2: Some olives.
0: How does that become my problem?
2: Let the guy live.
0: No, I would have been fine with it if he just admitted to it.
2: Jesus, is this what it's like marrying into your family? You steal a couple of olives and you get this over the air?
0: What are you talking about? I buy your lunch every day. What did you have for lunch today?
2: Some gruel. It was delicious.
0: Some gruel that was delicious. What was your gruel that was delicious?
2: It was Russian gruel, so it was a little more expensive.
0: Oh, something a little more expensive. Now, who bought your lunch today?
2: You happen to, because you're in a good mood.
0: No. Do I not buy your lunch every day?
2: No, I'm not here every day, so there.
0: All right, every day you're at work, do I buy your lunch?
2: Yes, you do.
0: Okay. There you go. That's my point. Okay, I do, and I buy dinner for my TV?
2: God, do you want some cheese for this fine wine? My goodness.
0: Oh, my good grief. All right, 3 years ago, we had over 1,200 innocent Israelis that were murdered, 250 hostages, murder, rape, kidnapping, tortured, beheading. It all took place. And, you know, they have been fighting for their very survival ever since. And thousands of Israelis have been displaced, kicked out of their homes. Their homes have been bombed out by Iran and their you know, their allies and, of course, their proxies. And thank God there's a group called the International Fellowship of Christians and Jews and their movement. And together they're standing boldly in support of liberty and freedom and, you know, those that are really true victims of terrorism. And that's where your help and support is desperately needed to provide all that humanitarian assistance, food, water, clothing, medications. They have mobile medical clinics for the elderly. You name it, they've got it. And anyway, they also have their Flags for Fellowship movement going on right now to stand. We have churches and synagogues and universities, communities planting Israeli flags as we now head into the third anniversary of this deadly attack. 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They set up a website. 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

0: All right, as we roll along, glad you're with us. Happy Friday. 800-941-SHAWN if you want to be a part of the program. Sorry, I just had to get it off my chest about Uncle James. Because he does lie about food, and he claims this higher moral superiority ground. I've been thinking and thinking and thinking about this. Because when I give out the DSA stated agenda, my hope is, and maybe you want to call in, if you think you know it, call me. 800-941-SHAWN. My guess is most of you don't know. But if you can prove me wrong, and then I get accused of being repetitive. So I think that the obvious answer is to put that on my website, Hannity.com, and in a form that you can print it in, and then this way you'll have it available. You can put it in your pocket, print out one sheet. I have one sheet in front of me. DSA, radical agenda. Boom. You know, or Trump's accomplishments, which are multiple pages, but we can put it in the form that we have it, that we use it and scroll it on television. I don't think that's a bad idea either. We can talk more about that as the program unfolds. But look, I don't know how most of you are thinking. I just know I don't trust the polls. You know, I read a lot of poll numbers in the last week, this whole week, as preparing for my Friday show. You know, as the week goes on, it becomes cumulative. And if I didn't know better, and I wasn't telling you the truth about polling, and we had Matt Towery on yesterday, and how awful the polls have been. I've never seen a year where you had multiple races off by 20 points in terms of what the polls were telling you. Polls, whether we want to admit it or not, have the ability to impact people's motivation in terms of wanting to get to the polls. Now, you can see that your candidate is up by a dramatic amount and then think, well, why am I bothering voting? This is in the back. That's not the right way to think. Or that we're down by so much. What's the point? We're going to lose this thing anyway. That's the wrong way to think. And it's just going to have to be understood that the polling is unreliable. When there were polls showing Francesca Hong winning by as much as 30 points, anywhere from 20 to 30 points in poll after poll after poll, and she lost her race by 3,000 votes, that tells you something. When you have somebody like Abdul El-Sayed winning by 20 points and barely wins by a point, polling can't be off by that much. It just means that it can deflate your motivation or just take away your desire to vote. You just can't pay attention to it. Now, there are certain pollsters that can poll Donald Trump well, but they're few and far between. Most of these people historically have gotten this so wrong. But I just want to point out, when we get back, what is at stake and why you need to think about this race differently, even if you're worried about high gas prices.
1: Cloudy tonight with a slight chance for showers. Lows around 55. Southeast winds 5 to 10 miles per hour. Cloudy tomorrow. Showers likely 60. Chance for storms tomorrow night. Lows level off around 55. Cloudy. Chance for showers Sunday. High temperatures reach up to 65. 68. Cloudy skies with a few peaks of sun. Monday. That's the weatherology forecast for AM 1300 KGLO. Right now, 64.
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13: 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I was worried that the injection would hurt, but it was much better than I expected.
14: I'm so glad you're getting your AMD treated. Did you go to the same retina specialist that I see for my diabetic retinopathy?
13: Yes. And I was already having blurred central vision. And the retina specialist told me that by treating it early, I had a better chance of saving and even improving my vision.
14: It's important that we see an expert for our retinal conditions. A retina specialist also treated my son when his retina detached several years ago. The surgery saved his sight. When your vision is at risk from retinal disease, you need the expertise of a retina specialist. Retina specialists are highly trained physicians and surgeons who treat retinal conditions in adults and children, as well as severe eye trauma. If you experience blurred central vision, a curtain-like shadow in your vision, floaters, flashing lights, or wavy lines, see a retina specialist as soon as possible.
0: All right, 25 till the top of the hour. Thank you for being with us. Thank you for making the show possible. Reminder that, look, you're being spied on and you don't even know it. I'm going to tell you right now, this may shock you, but you need to know this is happening. Now, for $79, you can get 1,000 names of people, and you can look for people because they have these data brokers out there, information brokers. They'll sell all of your personal information, where you live, where you've always lived, your phone number, your past phone number. They have everything. And for example, you could just get a list of 1,000 names. Suffering seniors, recently widowed, rural and barely making it, bad credit card declines, low income swing voters. You can get a list that, you know, one broker even sold a list of sexual assault survivors or millionaire widows or widowers. I mean, it's unbelievable. $79, you can buy 1,000 names. And with that, they get your name, your phone number, your home address, age, income, health problems, pieces of your life packaged and sold. Now, these brokers, they have no idea who the buyer is or what they plan to do with this information. And that should scare the living daylights out of you. You know, maybe it's a marketer, but maybe it's somebody hunting for the perfect person to scam. Maybe they're looking for your mother. You never know. Maybe they're looking for you. Now, how do you protect yourself from your personal information being sold? Well, I use Incogni. It's I-N-C-O-G-N-I.

0: 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I mean, can you believe there's so many people out there that are just pure evil? You know, so I noticed that a lot of people are rushing to Zoran, Marxist, Commie Mamdani's defense, because Prime Minister Netanyahu just called out this communist mayor for his anti-Israel attacks. Let's go back to yesterday. Let's play Bibi going after Mamdani, because I think we can't hear this enough between him and his wife and what they've done and what New York has turned into. It's despicable. Listen.
1: To all those spreading these lies about my country and about our brave soldiers, whether they sit in this hall or in the office of the anti-Semitic mayor of New York, I say this: shame on you. Shame on you for distorting the facts. Mr. Mamdani, since you were elected mayor of this city, many Jews no longer feel safe in New York. They talk to me. They tell me. This isn't the city we remember. It changed so quickly. Now, it's no wonder. You praise criminals convicted of supporting Hamas. You count as friends people like Hassan Piker, who said America deserved 9/11. America deserved 9/11. Some friends you have. Mr. Mamdani, you tried to stop me from coming here. You tried to silence me. Well, you can't silence me. You can't silence the truth. The lies you and other anti-Semites spread about the Jews and the Jewish state have real consequences. In New York, Jews are threatened on the way to synagogue. Jews have been stabbed in the streets. Jews are demonized. They're targeted simply for being Jews.
0: The Prime Minister is not wrong. He's not wrong. And I'm just telling you right now, we're gonna have a fight on TV tonight with Comrade Bill de Blasio. Because I found, well, first of all, Kathy Hochul. You know, Kathy Hochul is a pathetic human being. She just, I hope Bruce Blakeman wins this race. And Hochul desperately is bowing at the altar of Mamdani. Mamdani is the real power, the leader, real leader of New York. Chuck Schumer cowers before him. Hakeem Jeffries cowers before him. You know, maybe the only one that doesn't is AOC. AOC's on to bigger and better things, but, you know, and a close ally naturally with him. But the fact that Kathy Hochul is racing to his defense and, you know, she's in this close reelection fight against Bruce Blakeman, you know, went out there yesterday accusing the prime minister of launching a smear attack on Mamdani and lying. There's not one lie that Prime Minister Benjamin Netanyahu made yesterday. The person that is responsible is Mamdani. And his wife and the things that they said. And then this is where Comrade de Blasio got involved, and he's agreed to debate this on TV tonight. And he takes to X to defend Mamdani, and he says, quote, a war criminal. He's not a war criminal. I mean, what was America supposed to do after 9/11? What was America supposed to do after Pearl Harbor? You know, when you get attacked in an unprovoked way, and you have groups of people that are sworn to your destruction, you know, do you defend yourself? Somebody breaks into their homes, are they not going to defend themselves? Because it's, you know, that's what happened October 7th. And Israel and the ICC, the United States does not recognize the ICC. If anything, Mamdani looked like an idiot who's out there trying to, you know, claim that he had powers he never had. The United States, President Trump, never going to allow the arrest of Prime Minister Netanyahu. And then you got de Blasio writing, a war criminal has no right to lecture anyone about safety. Tens of thousands.

That this was really officially Bernie Sanders handing off the communist mantle to AOC. Now AOC is hanging out the possibility she may run for president in 28. At the very least, she will challenge Chuck Schumer for the Senate as his seat becomes available in 2 years. We're not done with AOC. I think she's going to run for president. That's what I think. But we'll see. A minimum, she and this is, listen, the president of the run for run AOC in 28 for president campaign is going to be Chuck Schumer. Although what AOC will do if she doesn't run, she's going to endorse somebody that will beat Chuck Schumer, and Chuck Schumer's days either way are going to be numbered. But the far left Democrat kicking off a tour in Buffalo, New York, to rally potential supporters before the midterm elections. What she may not know is Buffalo, Rochester, upstate New York, not exactly, you know, maybe with the exception of Cornell and Ithaca, New York, not exactly the most Democratic friendly part of New York State. If you look at Long Island and you look at New York, if you look at the map of New York after any election, you'll see a lot of New York is pretty red. It's the densely populated area of New York City, the five boroughs of New York that represent, you know, why the population densely populated. That's why the state, you know, goes so dramatically blue. However, with that said, Bruce Blakeman is in a real race with Kathy Hochul. And the one person Kathy Hochul can't lose in terms of support is Marxist Zoran, Marxist Kami Mamdani. Now, AOC is saying that her team will be hitting up Syracuse, Ithaca, the home to Cornell, which counts several members of the Democratic Socialists of America on their city council and sits in Tompkins County, one of only two in the Empire State that went for Bernie Sanders in the 2016 Democratic presidential primary. So she's going to friendly areas that she can find. Buffalo and Syracuse both voted to elect ESA members to local and state assembly seats. I'm just telling you, this is why I don't have the greatest hope. I'm hoping upon hope that, in fact, somehow Bruce Blakeman can shock the world, because it's your last best great hope for New York. It's like Steve Hilton, who will join us at the top of the next hour, is the best hope for California. But, you know, for Kathy Hochul, oh, I think she brings a lot of energy to the process. She has to kiss up to the worst people, because she can't win that race on her own. She's been a horrible governor. Horrible. By the way, we have an update on Abdul El-Sayed, which we told you about yesterday. He refused to condemn Iran's genocide against their own people. You know, by saying, isn't it? Because it's interesting that while Israel bashers like Abdul El-Sayed, another one of these calling for Bibi Netanyahu to go before the ICC, which is never going to happen, but for him to complain about the so-called Israeli genocide in Palestine, they never apply the same terms to genocide in Iran. We saw this on college campuses. They keep talking about, oh, the genocide that took place in Palestine. Well, you know, there's certain facts that are in not in dispute. And one of them is Hamas was elected by the people in the region, by the Palestinian people in Gaza. In Hamas's charter, they call for the destruction of Israel. You know, Hamas, you know, all the humanitarian aid money that was given by Israel, the U.S. and other countries around the world, instead of building schools and hospitals and infrastructure, they built out a terror tunnel network, the likes of which we've never seen before. I mean, it's pretty outrageous. You know, why isn't that called genocide? Why won't Abdul El-Sayed, who has no problem condemning what he and his supporters called genocide in Palestine, you know, he had an opportunity at the University of Michigan when confronted by somebody who said they've murdered over 50,000 people. You know, oh, I always stand for freedom movements. No, you don't. No, you don't. Because if you did, you would have said something a lot more strong in terms of, you know, speaking out against this Iranian regime. But this is how twisted their minds are. Look, I want to point out one thing to you. A lot of people, you know, in spite of all the things that I point out good in the economy that I know you're not going to hear in the

0: legacy media mob, you know, Hispanic and African American poverty all-time low, incomes for the lowest 25%, the highest level ever. Highest for the lowest 25%. Remember, the top 1% pay about 50% of the taxes. Top 10% pay nearly 80%. So that we really do have redistribution in America. Median income rose to $87,600, most ever. Big part of that is no tax on tips, overtime, Social Security. You know, then the president, of course, has given us the largest tax cuts. Democrats voted against it. They voted for the largest tax increase in history. I don't think the president gets credit. I don't think he gets credit for controlling the border. I don't think he gets credit for stopping Iran's nuclear ambitions. I don't think he gets credit for, you know, creating, we've now in 2025 had record-setting amounts of oil, gas, and energy production, opening up millions of places for energy, you know, exploration, development. So we are energy dominant. I don't think anyone gives him credit. We had the lowest murder rate in 2025 in America's history, followed up this year with a 25% decline again. Same with rape, same with robbery and other violent crimes. I don't think the president gets credit for any of it. And it gets rather frustrating, his involvement in bringing peace around the world. I don't think he gets credit for that either. So it does get frustrating at times, but I'm going to say this. If you think on the one issue, and I wish people would just see the big picture on Iran and preventing them from having a nuclear weapon. For a lot of people, I hear, well, Sean, gas prices are high. Well, gas under Donald Trump for his two terms has only been $100 a barrel 67 days. Under Biden and Obama, it's been over 1,000 days. People's memories are short. You know, Democrats consistently talk about affordability, affordability, affordability. What makes you think for 1 minute that affordability will get better under the Democrats? They want to increase your taxes. They don't want you to buy gasoline. They don't care that prices go up. Kamala Harris famously said it. You talk about inflationary pressures on production and disincentivizing the trillions of dollars in investment. Donald Trump is building out semiconductor manufacturing facilities and pharmaceutical manufacturing facilities and new automobile manufacturing facilities. But you got the legacy media mob. You got this radicalized Democratic Party talking about affordability, affordability, affordability. They're not the solution to affordability. They just want to use a buzzword, a bumper sticker, you know, to get your attention, telling you that it's Trump's fault without ever giving you a real solution. Because, for example, inflation was over 9% under Biden. Now it's 3%. Home prices skyrocketed. And you want to know why home ownership rates went down? Because nobody could afford the high interest rates brought in to play by Biden. Same with gas prices. Hear about gas prices in California, blue states? Well, maybe talk to your governors like, you know, the worst governor in the country, Gavin Newsom, about high gas prices. Everything they promised to do, you know, has proven over and over again that they cause long-lasting financial hardships, and it's only conservative policies that get them out of it. Why do we have all these high taxes on fossil fuels? You can thank the Democrats for that. Anyway, 800-941-SEAN if you want to be a part of the program. Listen, health, wellness, fitness, nutrition, longevity. All right, we all want it. Breakfast, for a lot of people, though, is hard. You're racing, you're getting your kids ready for school, you're making that lunch, you don't have time to cook, everything's on the go, but everything on the go is not healthy. 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
19: With look at local news tonight for the KGLO Newsroom, I'm Bob Fisher, B. Poldang. A nonprofit that represents Iowa businesses is raising concerns about Alliant Energy's plans to build 3 new power plants. Interstate Power and Light Company, a subsidiary of Alliant Energy, has asked the Iowa Utilities Commission to give the go-ahead for construction of natural gas-fired plants in Sirocco County, as well as in Cedar Rapids and Marshalltown. Iowa Business for Clean Energy Executive Director Bob Rafferty says these would be so-called peaker plants that are expensive to operate but can be ramped up quickly when the demand spikes. Rafferty cites federal data indicating those plants that kick on during peak electric demand typically sit idle for over 90% of the year. Rafferty suggests that Alliant is building the plants because of already operating data centers or data centers they hope to attract to the territory.
20: If they build all 3 of these gas peaker plants that they currently have on the drawing board, it would be 8 times the amount of gas peaker capacity that they currently have. It's twice as much gas peaker capacity as Mid-Am is building, and Alliant is half the size of Mid-American.
19: Now, Alliant Energy says as energy demand grows across all the communities it serves, the utility must plan for and ensure all customers receive reliable, cost-effective energy service now and in the future. A former Charles City man has been sentenced to 7.5 years in prison as part of a federal child pornography case. The U.S. Attorney for the Northern District of Iowa's office says 57-year-old Scott DeVries of Hardy pleaded guilty in April to 1 count of possession of child pornography. Prosecutors say DeVries admitted that between January 2021 and August 2022, that he possessed or received visual depictions of child pornography, which included minors under the age of 12. While executing a search warrant, law enforcement discovered 20 electronic devices that contained child sexual abuse material. Forensic analysis of the devices found almost 1 million images of child pornography, some of which prosecutors say involved material that portrayed sadistic or masochistic conduct, as well as infants and toddlers. The case was investigated by the Hancock County Sheriff's Office, Charles City Police, and the Iowa Division of Criminal Investigation. DeVries was recently sentenced by U.S. District Court Judge Leonard Strand to 90 months in prison, followed by 5 years of supervised release. He must also pay restitution of $39,500 to victims in the case. Head of Iowa's Medicaid Fraud Control Unit says his team's investigations led to 37 fraud convictions during the previous fiscal year, the recovery of $3.9 million. Jeremy Ingram says 9 people, including him, work in the unit, and refer cases to county and federal attorneys.
3: Collaborating with these prosecuting agencies is a force multiplier that significantly enhances the unit's productivity and efficiency by achieving successful case resolutions with limited staff without requiring additional resources within the unit to prosecute these cases.
19: Ingram testified Thursday at a meeting of the task force that Governor Reynolds established to come up with recommendations for addressing Medicaid fraud. Ingram says while the state's Medicaid fraud control unit is smaller than most other states, it had the 10th highest number of convictions last year. Meanwhile, two former staff state agency officials who worked for Democratic governors say hiring additional staff would be the best way to combat Medicaid fraud, since for every dollar spent on the unit, between $4 and $5 of improper Medicaid payments are recovered. Current Governor's Task Force on Medicaid Fraud will issue its final report next month. Data from the Iowa Association of Realtors shows home sales in August fell 10.5% compared to July.
21: The median sales price for an Iowa home in August was $267,000. That's higher than a year ago, but down 4.5% from July. There was also a dip in the number of Iowa homes that were put on the market in August, down nearly 9% compared to July. However, the total number of homes up for sale in Iowa reached nearly 9,900. That's well above July's inventory and 13.5% above the number of Iowa homes on the market in August of last year. Nationally, sales of existing homes hit the lowest level since June of 2025, while sales of new homes increased last month. Radio Iowa, I'm O.K. Henderson.
19: Iowa State University Extension field agronomist Angie Rekind says fields are pretty wet right now and you should give them time to dry out.
22: Those tracks and ruts we're going to leave if we're in there too early, they're not going to go, that damage in our soil is not going to go away with fall tillage. If it dries out enough to do fall tillage, it's not going to go away with spring tillage, right? That impact lasts for a long time. So we really hope people have a little bit of patience.
19: And she adds that the harvest could be delayed into November, which she says really is okay. For more, head to KGLOAM.com. 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
23: Cloudy tonight with a slight chance for showers. Lows around 55. Southeast winds 5 to 10 miles per hour. Cloudy tomorrow. Showers likely 60. Chance for storms tomorrow night. Lows of low around 55. Cloudy. Chance for showers, Sunday, high temperatures reach up to 65. 68, cloudy skies with a few peaks of sun, Monday. That's the weatherology forecast for AM 1300 KGLO. Right now, 64.
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1: 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Hour 2, Sean Hannity Show this Friday, 800-941-SEAN is our number. You want to be a part of the program. So out in the communist state of California, Gavin Newsom's communist utopia, you have a whistleblower that has now come forward, revealing 200 migrant kids were sent to the same container park, and Xavier Becerra covered it all up. Ah, but this guy wants to be governor. Let's play that for you.
2: The mom eventually started threatening this case manager. They had to change the case manager's hours because now she was also being followed. The lady that was doing more research and trying to find out what was going on, who was also a federal employee, got escorted out of the facility. Mind you, she's working for the government. She's trying to protect these children. And she got fired.
3: That was the culture at the Pomona Fairplex, where if you do some diligence and find out if the sponsor is who they say they are, or if they're at a minimum not a wanted criminal, you will be
2: terminated. I do know of another person. There are over 200 migrant children who had been sent to a same location. When we were doing the background and fingerprints checks, we were supposed to make sure that the address that they were giving was a valid address, that we would use Google Maps to see if that address did exist. And so when she was entering this address, she found out it was like a container place. There was no homes. It was just like a lot with containers. There was like an anti-trafficking number that if we suspected that there was trafficking involved, we were directed to call that number. She took it upon herself to call that number to let them know we've been sending a lot of children here. And the next day she got terminated as well.
3: Do you think there is any way that Xavier Becerra was unaware of this?
2: No, he was aware.
1: All right, joining us now is our friend Steve Hilton. He is the California gubernatorial Republican candidate. You have your chance, and the chance is now. The moment is now. Will you take advantage of it? Anyway, Steve Hilton, my friend, welcome back, sir. How are you?
4: Thank you, Sean. Great to be with you. You're so right. We got the power to do this. There's enough people in this state who are sick of the insanity, the cost, the highest gas prices, the taxes, the highest taxes for the worst results. We're being ripped off and people are sick of it. And we can do it. And it is important for the whole country. I mean, right now, I just arrived in Bakersfield. We just drove down from Fresno. Both of those, right in the Central Valley. You've got here in Bakersfield, in Kern County, a huge potential oil production that can really transform our economy for the whole country, contribute to energy dominance. It's being kept in the ground because of these insane policies. I will open that up in the Central Valley. Our great farmers, our ag industry, being starved of water because Gavin Newsom and the Democrats want to protect some ridiculous fish that's practically died out anyway. That can make a huge contribution to make America healthy again because we grow the healthy food that we should all be eating. So we've got a massive opportunity to turn this state around. And here's a number I want to leave with everyone. If there's one number you think about, you see some of these polls and they're establishment polls and they base their assumptions.
1: By the way, Steve, I got to interrupt. The polling in this midterm election year has been atrocious, off by 20 and 30 points in places like Michigan and Wisconsin. I'm telling my audience, do not pay attention to the polls. Vote as if your life is dependent on the election, because it is.
4: It is. It is. And these are a real number, right? We assume the based on turnout in the last two midterms, real turnout, and what we saw in the primaries in California, our estimate is that I will need 6 million votes to win, right? The number of votes. In 2024, in California, President Trump got 6.1 million in just 2 years ago. So even before we get to the Democrats and independents who are joining our side every day, literally every day, I have Democrats come up to me wherever I am, and they're coming to our events. We're doing town halls up and down the state. We're mainly promoting them to Democrats and independents. They are coming in there hundreds and hundreds. The other day we had one with 1,000 people. They're saying the same thing. I'm a lifelong Democrat, but I'm going to vote for you this year because we can't go on like this. But even if we don't get any of those, literally, if everybody in California who voted for President Trump 2 years ago votes for me in this election, I'll win. It's all about the turnout. And if we all show up and vote, we can win this election. And by the way, last point, this guy Becerra, I mean, he's worse than Newsom. He's worse than Newsom because he's a 36-year career politician. As HHS secretary, not only the scandal of all the migrant kids that he sent into the clutches of child sex traffickers. I mean, Bobby Kennedy puts it this way. He says, Becerra turned HHS into the largest child trafficking operation in human history. On top of that, this, listen to what he did on fraud, you mentioned. Right. The biggest part of the fraud that we've seen that JD and his team are cracking down on is in Medicaid and the medical fraud and hospital, all of that money. And the biggest part of that is California. Well, guess what? Becerra, when he was HHS secretary, the first thing he did is dismantle the anti-fraud unit. He literally fired. There were 80 people there keeping an eye on fraud. He fired 76 of them and he changed the policy to something called pay and chase. Where instead of checking claims beforehand, you just pay the money, and then if there's a problem, you try and get it back, which of course they never do. This guy's a disaster, and it'll just be 4 more years of the same cost and chaos and corruption, only even worse. But it's in our power to change this. If everyone who wants change actually votes in the next month or so, we can do this.
1: I've been to Bakersfield many times. Do you remember the Bakersfield Business Conference? I used to speak at that fairly often. And I did a show out there a number of years ago, Steve, and it was dealing with the fact that farmers can't get water. And I mean, the ground was dry and arid, and there was zero farming going on because they wouldn't allow the farmers to have the water to protect the Delta smelt. It looks like a minnow fish. It's not even like a significant fish. And it's not even an endangered species, for crying out loud, but they wouldn't allow the farmers there to have any water at all. You talked about the energy capability that is out there. I mean, it could be a huge boom to the state of California. They steadfastly refused to do it. And, you know, and this is why I say I don't know how California survives if you're the highest taxed, you know, state in the country along with New York. And you end up giving all of these benefits to people that break the law, don't respect our laws, borders, and sovereignty. You know, you never are going to balance the budget. I mean, I still believe not only do people need to vote for you, but for the assembly out there.
4: Yes.
1: And for the Senate out there, they need to vote for Republicans as well that will support your agenda.
4: Exactly. I mean, look, I've got a very clear plan. You know, as we go into this final stretch, it's very simple. Lower tax, cheaper gas. And we can get that done. And it's very specific plans. Your first 150 grand tax-free, no state income tax. The governor writes the budget and sends it to the legislature. And you have a line item veto on the budget. So you've got a lot of power there. In terms of gas prices, there's a whole bunch of things you can do to get it down to a level that's at least the national average. I mean, we're $2 higher than the national average, even though we have abundant oil reserves right here. We are literally shipping oil in from the Middle East right now, even though it's like under our feet where I am right now. It is so ridiculous. And in terms of the water, that is something I can do as governor through the appointments in the executive branch, just like the president has used the executive branch so powerfully. Same deal here in California. I can get water to our farmers. We can open up oil production. We can get rid of the fraud and the waste and the bloat, cancel high-speed rail. That's the first line of what I call operation.
1: You mean you don't want the L.A. to San Francisco line that became the Bakersfield to, what, Merced line?
4: Said, exactly. By the way, they said that this would be open in 2020 and it would cost $30 billion. They're now saying 2040 and $230 billion. And they said it was 2.5 hours from San Francisco to L.A. The latest insane actual, they call it, laughably call it a business plan, is San Francisco to Merced on the regular train. Then it's high-speed rail from Merced to Bakersfield. And then listen to this, from Bakersfield to L.A., it's a bus. Like, actually, that's the plan. I mean, I've done that drive many times in bad traffic through the grapevine, as it's called. You can spend 2.5 hours just on that. It's a joke. It's a monument to their uselessness, corruption, incompetence, and failure. That's why we've got to kick these people out.
1: I cannot believe the level of failure of Gavin. Everything has got dramatically worse under his term as governor and lieutenant governor. And he goes out there arrogantly, acting as though he's running the best state in the country, and it's like the worst state in the country. I think he's the worst governor in the country.
4: Nope.
1: And I don't think I don't think things will change if your opponent were to win this race. I just don't see it.
4: No, he's used. I mean, everyone that you talk to in California who's dealt with, remember, he's a 36-year career politician. He was state attorney general. He's been in the legislature and so on. There's the one phrase you hear from everyone who's ever dealt with him is this: empty suit. He's just nothing. He'll.
1: Are you going to have an opportunity to debate this guy?
4: Yeah, next Wednesday. I mean, look, the media invited us to 8 debates. I said yes to all of them. He's only accepted one, but it is happening next Wednesday. It's going to be on CNN. So that's with Jake Tapper and Dana Bash they're sending out.
1: Oh, great. You got fake news, CNN, fake Jake. I mean, a good grief. I mean, you got to be kidding me. I would gladly host the debate. He'd never show up. Gavin Newsom acts like a tough guy, and I invited him to have a second debate, red versus blue, and instead of Governor DeSantis, my governor, I said, why don't you do it with Greg Abbott? And, of course, nothing but crickets from Gavin, who loves to attack me on X, although every time he does, I just shove it right down his throat, and he shuts up, so...
4: Well, because you got, he is literally, I call him Mugger. I've made that point to you before. Mugger, most useless governor in America. He's doubled.
1: He really is.
4: Doubled the budget of the state of California. Everything's worse. And 2 million people have left the state. I mean, what a joke.
1: Quick break. More with Republican gubernatorial candidate in California, Steve Hilton, on the other side. Then your call's coming up this Friday. Our toll-free telephone number is 800-941-SHAWN if you want to be a part of the program.
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1: Hey, you've been hearing me talk all about the Sig Sauer P365, the number one selling concealed carry pistol in America, the one I carry every single day. 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You know, born on America's darkest day, 9/11/01, the Tunnel to Towers Foundation, they have been helping American heroes ever since. Heroes like U.S. Army Sergeant Mario Nelson. He served in the National Guard and then volunteered at Ground Zero after the 9/11 attacks. Later, Mario enlisted full-time in the Army, was deployed to Iraq. And then Mario sadly made the ultimate sacrifice. He was killed by a rocket-propelled grenade. Sadly, Mario left behind his wife, Mecca, their daughter, Mia. And after his death, Mecca began helping others heal from grief and trauma. And the Tunnel to Towers Foundation recognized the sacrifice of this family and were able, because of your generosity, to provide Mecca and Mia with a mortgage-free home. 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

0: All right, we continue our final moments. Steve Hilton, probably the last best great hope in California to save that state. Like Bruce Blakeman, the last best great hope to save New York on the ballot. And we are just 39 days away from the most important midterm election in your lifetime as we continue. You know what the sad thing is? And I don't want you to misinterpret what I'm saying here, because we're friends and you know I want you to win this race. I want Bruce Blakeman to win in New York. If you lose, if Bruce loses, it will result in another massive wave of migration out of California and New York. I absolutely promise you I'm not wrong on this. And especially because you have on the ballot in California this November, a referendum, it's called a wealth tax. And if, in fact, they pass it and they hit these guys up with this tax, they're all going to leave. These companies are going to leave. And Silicon Valley will exist no more. Probably the next Silicon Valley is going to be, I would predict, in Austin, Texas. Just like Wall Street doesn't exist in New York anymore. There are more financial firms, private equity firms, more big banks, and they have more employees in the state of Florida than they do on Wall Street. I mean, the same thing is going to happen.
1: Exactly right. I mean, that's why I know, really right. And I, every day, pretty much, I talk to a business owner, sometimes really big, well-known brands, companies, that say, look, if you don't win, we are out. And they're making plans to leave. And it's very, very serious. One of the ways I put it is like we are sleepwalking towards an economic cliff in California.
0: Listen, I'm just telling the people in California, if you're listening to me, this show is all over the state of California. And if you're listening to my voice right now and you're listening to Steve Hilton right now, this probably is your last shot, because the damage, it will become irreparable. At some point here, there's no coming back. There's a point of no return here. And so I'm giving you fair warning. The same thing for New York. Look, I saw this happening in New York, Steve, and I just got out. You know, I've been out over 3 years now, as you know. And but I have a lot of friends in California. I have a lot of friends in New York. I don't want their lives being destroyed. And it's a shame.

0: I really, really am urging people, go out and vote for Steve Hilton. Vote early. You know, you'll find out 4 months after the election who won. Steve Hilton, you're a good man. You're fighting the good fight. I admire you greatly for doing so. Thank you, my friend.
1: Thank you, Sean. Great to talk to you today. I'll see you soon.
0: All right. 800-941-SEAN is the number. You want to be a part of the program. Everybody needs a home security system. Now, there are reactive systems. You know, that's a system that calls you after somebody breaks into your house.
2: Mr. and Mrs. Smith, your home has been broken into. 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
0: Okay, that information is too little, too late, and it's not good enough. Let's be real. Now, unlike traditional security systems like that one, well, you can get a proactive system that will alert you before any intruder can get near a door or a window, and that's simplysafe.com/Hannity. 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

0: Hogs were lower Friday. Soybeans, cattle, and corn finished mixed. I'm John Perkins with a Brownfield Market Update. Speed wins. That's why Stein is focused on delivering higher yielding genetics faster than the competition, and why they release more new Enlist E3 lines than any other company. Stein has yield. Soybeans ended the day mixed after some early losses. Aside from the trade truce extension, there hasn't been much immediate news for commodities from the meeting with China. More early harvest delays are likely in parts of the region. November beans were up 1.5 at 1319. January was a half higher at 1332.5. October meal was down 220 at 373.90. October bean oil was up 33 at 67.26. Corn was mixed. Corn also lacked the initial lack of specifics from the trade meeting while watching harvest activity. Corn's also monitoring early planting conditions in Argentina and Brazil. December was up 3/4 at 528 and a quarter. March was a half higher at 542. Wheat did finish lower on fund and technical selling, but they were well above the day's lows for the most part. There was more talk about a slowdown in attacks on Black Sea port infrastructure. Rains delaying winter wheat planting in some areas, but that's also recharging soil moisture. December Chicago was 3.75 lower at 703 and a quarter. December Kansas City was down 5 at 762 a bushel. December Minneapolis wheat was 6.75 lower at 713.5. Live cattle were mostly higher and feeders were up with box beef higher at midday, watching the direct markets. Megan Grebner has more on that in a bit. October live, the exception was down 20 at 218.87. December was up $1.05 at 222.15. October feeders were 317 higher at 334.92. November was up 390 at 331.97. And hogs were down on technical selling and questions about pork demand. October was 97 lower at 78.22. December lean was down 45 at 69.02. Megan Grebner has that full look at cash livestock after this.
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9: Heading into the end of the week, direct cash cattle business overall had been mostly quiet. Sellers seemed to be holding out for better money. There were a handful of deals reported at $350 dressed in Nebraska, but numbers weren't substantial. Box beef was sharply higher with solid demand for moderate offerings. Choice up 271 at 378.83. Select was 366 higher at 355.76. Estimated cattle slaughter was 87,000 head. Cash hogs closed mixed with a light negotiated run. Barrows and gilts at the National Daily Direct down 27 cents with a weighted average of 78.68. The Iowa Minnesota closed 27 cents higher with a weighted average of 79.51. The Western Corn Belt was up 24 cents with a weighted average of 79.25. Pork values closed higher, up 64 cents at 86.74. Bellies were up sharply. The rest of the primals were lower. And estimated hog slaughter was 485,000 head. I'm Megan Grebner. Brownfield.
10: Cloudy tonight with a slight chance for showers. Lows around 55. Southeast winds 5 to 10 miles per hour. Cloudy tomorrow. Showers likely 60. Chance for storms tomorrow night. Lows level off around 55. Cloudy. Chance for showers Sunday. High temperatures reach up to 65. 68. Cloudy skies with a few peaks of sun. Monday. That's the weatherology forecast for AM 1300 KGLO. Right now, 64.
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3: 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If you want to be a part of the program, we have an angel dad. These are always the toughest interviews. I mean, people, parents that lose a child. I can't imagine anything harder to deal with in life. It's just hard. But it's important you hear their stories. So maybe we won't make the same dumb mistake that Biden and Harris and Mayorkas made in line of the country like they did. 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Sometimes only one option will do. That is the lethal option. And the FBI tells us in 2022, that's 0.01% of the time. So what do you do the other times you need to protect yourself? Maybe non-lethal technology works. Well, in fact, it does. 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And they have these launchers. They have powerful deterrents, tear gas, kinetic rounds, pepper spray. You can hit a target 60 feet away. One shot can incapacitate any attacker up to 40 minutes. It's legal in all 50 states. You don't need a permit. You don't need a background check. 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You know, before I get to my phones, let me play Kamala Harris. I mean, this woman, the fact that she even thinks she might run for president, although there was a report this week that advisors are saying she's now leaning against it. It seems Gavin Newsom is leaning against it. You know, listen to this word salad. She says the word power 8 times in a minute, less than a minute. Listen.
4: I believe in the power of the people. Mm-hmm. And that includes believing that part of our hope comes from our ability to fight for what we know is right. Right? I believe very strongly, if you feel powerless, you are powerless. Right. If you feel powerful, you are powerful. And we are powerful. But knowing that is what makes it happen. And so if we're feeling hopeless, we are less likely to feel powerful. And I believe you should never let anybody take your power from you. No circumstance, no individual.
3: And then she tries to explain what the AI algorithm is using flowers.
4: There is a part of this that is about understanding that, you know, if you keep seeing the same thing over and over again, know that you are being targeted because you looked at it the first time. They're just going to keep sending it to you, which means they're trying to dumb people down with the assumption that people don't have any interest beyond what they've already seen. Think about that.
5: Oh, yeah, the algorithm.
4: Right. But the algorithm suggesting I have no more interest because I'm looking at this yellow flower. I'm only interested in yellow flowers.
5: So here's more yellow flowers.
4: As though my brain can't handle the fact that there may be a pink flower.
5: Right, right.
4: That I might be interested in looking at. Mm-hmm. Right? And so part of it is understanding how the algorithm is manipulating us and figuring out how we're going to psych it out a bit.
3: I mean, I don't think people fully appreciate just how insane the left wing is today. as embodied by Kamala Harris. I mean, they embraced her. They endorsed her. Now the DSA is in charge, and they're even going further left than her. Get rid of the Senate, pack the courts. You no longer get to choose your president. Amnesty for illegals, no borders, abolish police, end all deportation, defund the Department of War, eliminate cash bail, abolish prisons, abolish the police, public ownership of most corporations, a massive confiscation scheme of wealth, the wealth tax, and then cradle to grave, womb to the tomb promises, including date night babysitters and daycare free for your children. After all, their schools are doing so well. We spend the most money with the worst results. But everything's going to be guaranteed. Guaranteed government job. Guaranteed government salary. Guaranteed government healthy food. Guaranteed government health care. Guaranteed government, you know, retirement. Guaranteed government pine box when you croak. And they'll put you in a guaranteed government, you know, plot somewhere on top of 10 other pine boxes. Unbelievable. How about you embrace liberty, freedom, and become the master of your own destiny? Just a thought. George in Vegas. George, how are you? Glad you called. Thanks for listening to K-Don. What's up?
2: I want to talk about the scam that the oil companies are pulling on the United States of America. We have no shortage of oil in the United States. They produce 23 million a day. We use 21 million a day. That's 20 million a day. 3 million in excess a day. They can sell that on world price markets or oil futures, but our oil price in the United States should be based on the cost of drilling and a modest profit for the oil companies. When Trump left office in January of 21, price of oil was $50. This week it's been over $100. That's a $50 gouging of pricing per barrel. That's over $1 billion a day the oil companies are making.

0: And then, of course, he went into this deal for billions and billions of barrels of oil with Venezuela. And I think that is a tremendous plus. So you are correct in many ways. And oil company profits, you know, they're not suffering one bit. I'm not one to demonize, quote, big oil. There are market fluctuations. The Strait of Hormuz has never closed. The southern lane has always remained open in spite of the Iranians and their efforts to sabotage it. We now have the Saudi pipeline is back online. And, you know, I just think it's been a temporary disruption. One way or another, this is going to come to a screeching halt. And probably sooner than later. I imagine the Iranians want to drag this out through the elections and through the Israeli elections in the hopes that they can get more socialists elected that are weak appeasers. That's what I imagine is happening. And it's a shame if people don't understand the necessity behind taking out Iran's nuclear capability. Your children and grandchildren will never have to worry about a nuclear-armed Iran. These mullahs are insane. That's all I can say. So I can only do so much. Now, we're going to put up on my website all of the president's successes. And maybe I made a mistake thinking that people could put it to their memory if I said it often enough. Now you can just print it out. Just like you can print out. Like if I were to ask you, I've been talking a lot, George, about the DSA agenda. Can you list off what the DSA agenda is?
1: No, I couldn't.
0: You know, look, I it's not a trick question. It's not to trap you. It's not to embarrass you. It's a normal answer. And, you know, I've gotten into this battle with Linda before. She's like, why do you keep mentioning monoclonal antibodies? And I said, because people won't remember it if I don't keep mentioning it. And I want people to ask their doctor at that time you got COVID. So, you know, and people will say, well, Hannity, you're repeating yourself. And I'm being honest. I do it by design so people can put it to their memory. Now I'm going to put it up so you can print it on Hannity.com. Okay, it'll be there by the time the show ends. And, you know, I'm doing that because I just think it's imperative that people have the information so you can talk to your friends, your family, your coworkers, your neighbors, anybody else you run into contact with. You know, carry it around in your pocket and pull it out and read it to them. Because I don't think people know how high the stakes are here. All right?
1: Right.
0: You have a great weekend, George. Let me ask you, how's Vegas doing these days? I hear, you know, the Strip is not as active as it used to be. Is that true?
1: It is. It's not as active as it used to be. That's correct.
0: And it's, yeah. Well, you know, people can just start playing blackjack on their phone for crying out loud. It's insane.
1: Exactly.
0: I'm not a fan of everybody, you know, being able to bet at a moment's notice. I'm not a fan of these sports betting companies either that come up with these algorithms to target young people to entice them into betting more based on past betting habits. I don't like any of it. And I think we're going to hit a crisis point in this country over this. It's going to be an addiction that is going to be very difficult to deal with. George, appreciate you, man. You know, people get this dopamine hit, whether they're winning or losing. It's the weirdest thing in the world. I have enough excitement in my life. I don't need any more. Let's say hi to Robin is in Louisiana. Robin, hi. How are you? Glad you called.
2: Hi. Thanks for having me on, Sean.
0: Glad you could join us. What's happening?
2: Okay. I wanted to talk about the midterms coming up. If the DSA win and get in office, I think we're going to be in trouble. However, we have to consider that the young people coming out of college, they're coming out with know-nothing degrees. They can't get a job. They live with their moms and dads. So, of course, everything free health care, free, you know, get everything from the millionaires, free, you know, $25 minimum wage. All that sounds great. They've never earned a nickel in their life. So all that sounds great, and it's very scary.
0: You know, it's very scary. One thing Prime Minister Netanyahu said at the UN yesterday that I hope people heard is that, you know, countries like the Qataris, other Middle Eastern countries, the Iranians, the Russians, the Chinese do it. There has been a concerted effort to target and indoctrinate our young people by using

0: you know, Instagram and Facebook and other social media platforms, they're spending hundreds of millions of dollars. Part of that propaganda campaign is against Donald Trump. Part of it is to hate Israel and be anti-Semitic. You know, part of it is to become good little socialists. And we got to understand our geopolitical foes are evil and they're up to no good. And this is the type of thing that they will do. And, you know, that's why I'm urging parents. It's really a parent's responsibility in terms of what they're going to allow their kids to see or not see.
1: Correct. And I really think that, you know, if these young people will think about what they're doing, if they would listen to shows like yours and other conservative shows, they'll get the idea that all this free stuff is not free. It's coming from somebody.
0: The level of ignorance coupled with the purposeful indoctrination in our educational system, you know, they're creating good little communists is what they're doing, to be blunt. Yeah. I'm being very blunt.
1: And I have a lot of friends, Sean, that they are sorry that they sent their children to some of these universities because they have lost their children. They can't talk to them about politics. Their children shut them off because it's not.
0: Yeah, I have the same friends. I've been very blessed. I really never spent a lot of time on politics or talking politics with my kids. As a matter of their daily lives, they were exposed to this radio show and my TV show all throughout their lives. And on their own, they are conservative. And interestingly, many, if not most of their friends are conservative. Look, there are even members of my own family that I want next to nothing to do with because they're so stupid. I'm talking about my extended family. I'm like, okay, you want to believe stupid? You go be stupid. I don't have time for you. Robin, appreciate you. Thank you. 800-941-SEAN if you want to be a part of the program. We'll continue.
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4: From ABC News, I'm Dave Packer. Iran's offer. Will the U.S. accept? ABC's Karen Travers at the White House.
5: Iran's foreign minister told journalists this week that his country has presented a plan through mediators that would reopen the Strait of Hormuz in 7 days. The foreign minister didn't spell out the steps the U.S. would have to take, but said they were similar to the memorandum of understanding the U.S. signed in June. That MOU called for an end to the war on all fronts, including a ceasefire in Lebanon, the lifting of the U.S. blockade, and the release of Iranian frozen assets. But that deal, signed with great fanfare by the president, fell apart within weeks.
4: Millions bracing for a nor'easter set to bear down on the East Coast, bringing with it heavy rain and strong winds that could cause power outages and major flight disruptions. New York City's Metropolitan Transit Authority's in prep mode, MTA Chair and CEO Jano Lieber.
6: They're clearing the drains, the vents, the catch basins, checking emergency generators in case of power outages.
4: A taste of what's headed to New York and North Carolina's Outer Banks, where the storm is fueling massive flooding. 19-foot waves have been recorded. President Trump praising his 2-day summit with China's President Xi.
7: We've made great strides, very positive for both countries.
4: Revealing little of what was actually said behind closed doors. Today, President Trump showing Xi the Constitution and Bill of Rights at the National Archives. New Jersey's embattled lieutenant governor stepping down amid allegations of sexual harassment and ethics violations. Dale Caldwell submitting his resignation, demanded by Governor Mikey Sherrill. The governor says the investigation found Caldwell failed to uphold the responsibilities of his office.
8: I hold the office of public service in incredibly high regard. Public service, holding the public trust, is a privilege, not a right.
4: And showed a pattern of inappropriate behavior, says the allegation. Caldwell has denied any wrongdoing. You're listening to ABC News.
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4: PepsiCo says they're going to raise the cost of some of their popular snacks. ABC's Stephanie Ramos.
14: Bloomberg says prices will rise on bags of Doritos, Ruffles, and Sun Chips, along with some Tostitos salsa and Fritos dips. Some soda prices are also expected to rise, with the changes coming as early as the end of this year or early 2027. Now, the chip increases expected to be in the low to mid single digits and still below where prices were before those cuts.
4: A top university is apologizing after they were caught swapping out a Latino male student for a black female student in an AI-altered promotional photo. ABC's Andrea Fujihi.
15: The photo, in which AI also changed the appearances of the other two students, was placed on banners around campus to advertise school dining options. The student newspaper first reported AI was used, sparking an uproar. Stanford now acknowledging it did not follow its own AI rules, and both the alteration and lack of disclosure in this case violate that policy. We are working to provide additional training for all staff. All the banners have since been removed.
4: After uproar over the case of Tasia Fortune gripped the internet, Mississippi investigators say they believe the woman was already dead from a drug deal gone bad before she was found hanged in an abandoned tree. Two people have been arrested so far, and a third has a warrant out for his arrest. So far, authorities have not been able to answer why the defendants chose to hang Fortune's body. Dave Packer, ABC News.
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17: Cloudy tonight with a slight chance for showers. Lows around 55. Southeast winds 5 to 10 miles per hour. Cloudy tomorrow. Showers likely 60. Chance storms tomorrow night. Lows level off around 55. Cloudy. Chance for showers Sunday. High temperatures reach up to 65. 68. Cloudy skies with a few peaks of sun. Monday. That's the weatherology forecast for AM 1300 KGLO. Right now, 64.
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2: All right, news roundup and information overload hour. Toll free, our number this Friday is 800-941-SEAN if you want to be a part of this program. You know, I've been doing this for a long time. It's our 25th year in syndication. I'm about to complete my 30th year of Fox. And, you know, I have a lot more years on radio than in syndication. And I'm honored to do what I do. One of the hardest parts of this job, and I don't consider this job hard, to be honest, because I love it. And when you love something, it's not really work. And I thank all of you for that. But one of the hardest parts of this job is when you have to interview people that you know are in pain. I can't think of anything worse. Like I watched, for example, and we discussed earlier this week, the issue of addiction as Cindy Crawford and her husband lost their 27-year-old son. We're getting more details on that. And I don't like what I'm reading. I don't like the person that was running this facility. It was not a real rehab facility. It was not a licensed one. His background is not one that gives me any hope or comfort. And it's, but from what I know, and I've heard from people that actually know them, is they have been trying for years to help their child overcome addiction, but they lost their child, 27 years old. Back to the issue at hand, there are so many angel moms and angel dads that we have had on this program over the years, and it's heartbreaking. I'm going to play one here, and then I will introduce you to Joe Abraham. He is the father of Katie Abraham, and this is him describing his daughter being killed by an illegal immigrant drunk driver at the Senate hearing on Capitol Hill. Listen.
3: So before I begin, I want you to picture something pretty ordinary. A car sitting at a red light idle. Five young friends inside, talking, laughing, having a normal night. My daughter Katie was in the back seat. Car wasn't moving. It was at a red light. In a single instant, my daughter's life was gone. An intoxicated illegal immigrant slammed into the back of her car at 80 miles an hour. They never saw that coming. First responders fought to pull my daughter's dead body out of that car. She didn't survive. The man who caused the crash, Julio Cuco Bol, a Guatemalan national who had already been deported, ran but was eventually captured in Milford, Texas, trying to escape the country. Despite federal authorities knowing who he was able to re-enter the United States in 2022 and live in Illinois under a false identity. Because state policies and enforcement gaps fail to protect the public. Katie deserved a future full of love, laughter, and life, graduating college, building a career, falling in love, and experiencing all the joys and heartbreak of adulthood. Instead, that was stolen at a red light in a street in Illinois. The man who killed her described himself in court as unable to read or write English, even Spanish. He spoke a Caichi Mayan language from Guatemala. Yet somehow he possessed an Illinois driver's license, valid. So when a system sends signals that borders are porous, that deportations are ignored, and that enforcement is unlikely, people who are willing to ignore the law will take advantage of those conditions. That is not a complicated idea. That is human behavior. It's predictable. And when those incentives exist, the consequences are not abstract. Families like mine live with them forever.
2: All right. Anyway, joining us now is Joe Abraham is with us. I really don't have words, Joe, to express to you my deepest condolences, my deepest sympathies, my prayers for you, my prayers for your family. You're an angel dad, father to Katie, taken from you far too soon, an illegal immigrant, you know, hit the back of the car that she was sitting at a red light. She was in the back seat. She died as a result. She was only 20 years old. President Trump named his effort with the DHS to extricate illegals from the nation. And, you know, And I know you're taking this fight to help other angel families that have suffered like you and prevent more people from joining them. What words do you have to Joe Biden, Kamala Harris, Alejandro Mayorkas? Because I looked at them lying to us, saying the border's closed, secure, as the single most preventable national security disaster in our nation's history. And I've interviewed many angel families, moms, dads, brothers, sisters, and, you know, it's so preventable. Never would have happened otherwise. What are your thoughts?
3: Yeah.

0: you're absolutely right, Sean. It's good to be with you, but there are no words heavy enough to, you know, you can't say enough to help grieving parents when they lose a child like that. You know that you're coming from a good place and they understand that. So it's really nothing that you need to say to any Angel family, in my view. It's a devastating thing. And to your point, you know, I thought I was a strong man. I didn't fear very much in life. I certainly don't fear anything right now, but because what happened is you've met your worst nightmare and nothing else can compare to that. And I would not fear anything. I do not walk in fear anymore. I walk in faith now. You must lean on something stronger than you. And that to me was my faith. And in the room that I had to construct because of the last administration, that I was forced in this position, the room that I had to construct, that I sit there and I read the Bible with, and I talk to my daughter, Katie, in her spirit, Psalm 34:18 always kind of brought me this quiet comfort where it said, the Lord is close to the brokenhearted, which to me, it means that God is not standing at a distance watching. He is in the wreckage with us. And, you know, if you don't have something that is stronger than you, it's really tough to get through these types of tragedies. And let's be honest, this is a self-made tragedy by the administration prior to Donald Trump that put us in this place. It's an indictment on them. And it's crazy to me that we still have no accountability from anyone, any policymakers. And I'm going to write on that in the town hall column that I do. I'm going to write about the fact that we have still not seen any accountability. We haven't seen any humility, any humanity. We haven't seen anything along the lines that said these policies created tragedies and we need to rethink it. The arrogance is amazing, staggering to me, Sean.
1: So this guy was charged with multiple offenses. And by the way, your daughter had a friend that was also killed. This was a drunken driving, you know, hit and run wreck. Caused by this illegal, a Guatemalan national. He was sentenced to 30 years in prison, which I don't frankly think is enough myself. What are your thoughts?
0: No, and he was plea dealed by Illinois to 30 years after two deaths and three injuries, right? So think about this Guatemalan. Here's who we're protecting, all these advocates and the politicians. Here's who they're protecting. Guatemalan, previously deported, using a Mexican alias, false identities, right? He was already had interaction with Urbana police, no follow-up, no court dates. They didn't do anything with that. He is running around our communities, by the way, and Illinois didn't even help him. He came into our communities with HIV, and Illinois didn't detect it. They didn't test for it. They didn't help him with his communicable disease. They just let him out on his own to fend for himself. He also said he didn't have one day of schooling. He didn't have any sort of way to communicate. He knew this Kai Chi link. Sean, every link in the chain was broken. Every link could have stopped this. And the government in Illinois and the Biden administration allowed this to happen. And I'm only one case. Let me tell you something. This wasn't the only guy that fell through the cracks. This is Russian roulette. I never thought it was going to happen to me. Who's next? I hope nobody, and that's what we're fighting for.
1: It's over 12 million unvetted Harris, Biden, Mayorkas illegals. The way I put it, Joe, is that they have blood on their hands. Let me ask you a question. Do you ever get a call from Joe Biden? Ever get a call from Kamala Harris, the border czar, Alejandro Mayorkas, the DHS secretary? You know, that slob of a governor that you have, J.B. Pritzker, any of them ever pick up a phone and call you?
0: They all turn their backs on us. No one wants to hear our inconvenient stories. We don't rate. I think people got to understand that. If there's a tragedy, I'll speak for Illinois. If there's a tragedy like this, you're an inconvenient story. They will turn their backs on you in a heartbeat. I was in the oversight committee hearing last June 2025, 8.5 hours. Sitting feet away from J.B. Pritzker. He didn't even look in my direction. He didn't even give me a glance, not a word. I'm in the same room for him. And the other thing is we're a one-party state in Illinois, so I don't even care if it's about Democrats or Republicans. But Democrats won the state. That's just a fact. Not one decided to come even say sorry for your loss, or even what can we do to help alleviate this catastrophe we created? Not one. So it was that day when we started to speak out.
1: When Donald Trump started his second term and he had his state address, and then later his first State of the Union, in both those addresses, he did deal with and introduce angel families. Like, for example, the first year it was Lincoln Riley's family and Rachel Morin's family. Lincoln Riley was a nursing student jogging. Rachel Morin was a mother of five. And then you have the mother of little 12-year-old Jocelyn Nungary, who was brutally raped and then just dumped in the Rio Grande River. And not one Democrat that I see that even stood to honor these families and commit themselves to the cause to prevent, you know, further instances like this. I mean, I was on the air every single night, Joe, every night showing video of these people crossing our border unvetted illegally into our country. And then, you know, I'd play Joe Biden and Kamala and Mayorkas say, no, the border's closed, border's secure. Don't believe your lying eyes. And they don't care. And I said at the time, and I'll say it again today, that I believe it's a party that has lost their heart and their soul and their conscience. If government doesn't protect the most innocent among us, in this case, your 20-year-old daughter and one of her close friends, if they don't protect them, what's the point? What role do they really have?
0: It's amazing the inversion that's happened. So Katie got no protection. Her illegal immigrant killer was not only protected, encouraged, and incentivized with tax dollars. Think about it. My tax dollars in Illinois helped fund my daughter's killer. So let that sit in for a little bit there, how disgusting that is. But yeah, we were in front of, I testified in Congress a couple times. Jessica Gorman and I were in front of Jayapal, the subcommittee hearing, some of the Democrats on that side. And they told us point blank, hey, we're tired of hearing this. This is the fourth hearing we had on angel families and sanctuary policies. We're done with it. We have other things to do. We got to go after Trump. We don't have time for your stories. They told us that point blank. Nadler was sleeping during our testimonies. There is no decency to this. There's no humanity. What does it cost you to look someone in the eye? Even if ideology is your North Star and your policies help create environments that killed Americans, you could at least look at them in the eye and say, yeah, I'm sorry, but here's why I'm doing it, right? At least talk to us. The contempt that's shown, I've never seen anything like this. And they tell you, don't make it political. Oh, I got it. So only one side gets a political, right? You can take a complex situation.
1: Don't make it political. It's their policies that caused it. That's political.
0: Right? You cannot decouple that, Sean. I cannot decouple my daughter's death with your policies and your decisions that you made far away from us that affected us, that met us in that intersection that night and killed my daughter. So you want to tell me not to make it political? I don't know how I do that.
1: No, I don't think anybody can. Joe, what you're doing is meaningful, and I'll tell you why. Because I think that your voice is going to cause change and save other children that will never be able to calculate. And I appreciate you and all you're doing. My prayers, my condolences, my deepest sympathies are with you and your family. I don't think this pain ever goes away. And you're in my prayers. And I know I can speak for my audience that you're in the prayers of everyone listening to you right now. God bless you, my friend. Appreciate you. Keep up the great work and God give you peace. I wish I had more to offer you. I don't.
0: Well, we have to live with the consequences of poor decisions and poor, reckless policies. And that's just
1: well said.
0: Reality we live in right now. But I appreciate you and God bless.
1: All right, my friend, God bless you and your family. We'll continue.
2: 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Well, we've got you covered. Hannity Watch is here and has the news you need. Sean Hannity.
1: 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It's 3 years ago the terrorists murdered more than 1,200 innocent Israelis and took over 250 hostages. And today, as we remember the souls lost on October the 7th, Israel is still under threat from terrorists and anti-Semitic hatred and violence that continues to rise worldwide. Yet a light does shine in the darkness, because Christians and Jews, they are coming together to boldly stand with Israel through the International Fellowship of Christians and Jews, Flags of Fellowship movement, all across America. On the anniversary of October the 7th attacks, churches, synagogues, universities, communities, they are planting Israeli flags, a powerful declaration that Israel is not alone, and together we can combat the hate, the anti-Semitism, one flag at a time, while supporting the fellowship's life-saving work for all the people in need. Join this historic movement with a gift of just $25 and show the world that Israel is not alone. 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
22: 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Due to league restrictions, online streaming of today's game is not available. Due to league restrictions, online streaming of today's game is not available. Due to league restrictions, online streaming of today's game is not available. Due to league restrictions, online streaming of today's game is not available. Due to league restrictions, online streaming of today's game is not available. Due to league restrictions, online streaming of today's game is not available. 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Due to league restrictions, online streaming of today's game is not available. Due to league restrictions, online streaming of today's game is not available. Due to league restrictions, online streaming of today's game is not available. Due to league restrictions, online streaming of today's game is not available. Due to league restrictions, online streaming of today's game is not available. Due to league restrictions, online streaming of today's game is not available. Due to league restrictions, online streaming of today's game is not available. Due to league restrictions, online streaming of today's game is not available. Due to league restrictions, online streaming of today's game is not available. Due to league restrictions, online streaming of today's game is not available. Due to league restrictions, online streaming of today's game is not available. Due to league restrictions, online streaming of today's game is not available. Due to league restrictions, online streaming of today's game is not available. Due to league restrictions, online streaming of today's game is not available. Due to league restrictions, online streaming of today's game is not available. Due to league restrictions, online streaming of today's game is not available. Due to league restrictions, online streaming of today's game is not available. Due to league restrictions, online streaming of today's game is not available. Due to league restrictions, online streaming of today's game is not available. Due to league restrictions, online streaming of today's game is not available. Due to league restrictions, online streaming of today's game is not available. Due to league restrictions, online streaming of today's game is not available. Due to league restrictions, online streaming of today's game is not available. Due to league restrictions, online streaming of today's game is not available. Due to league restrictions, online streaming of today's game is not available. Due to league restrictions, online streaming of today's game is not available. Due to league restrictions, online streaming of today's game is not available. Due to league restrictions, online streaming of today's game is not available. Due to league restrictions, online streaming of today's game is not available. Due to league restrictions, online streaming of today's game is not available. Due to league restrictions, online streaming of today's game is not available. Due to league restrictions, online streaming of today's game is not available. Due to league restrictions, online streaming of today's game is not available. Due to league restrictions, online streaming of today's game is not available. Due to league restrictions, online streaming of today's game is not available. Due to league restrictions, online streaming of today's game is not available. Due to league restrictions, online streaming of today's game is not available. Due to league restrictions, online streaming of today's game is not available. Due to league restrictions, online streaming of today's game is not available. Due to league restrictions, online streaming of today's game is not available. Due to league restrictions, online streaming of today's game is not available. Due to league restrictions, online streaming of today's game is not available. Due to league restrictions, online streaming of today's game is not available. Due to league restrictions, online streaming of today's game is not available. Due to league restrictions, online streaming of today's game is not available. Due to league restrictions, online streaming of today's game is not available. Due to league restrictions, online streaming of today's game is not available. Due to league restrictions, online streaming of today's game is not available. Due to league restrictions, online streaming of today's game is not available. Due to league restrictions, online streaming of today's game is not available.